0: glad you're here.
1: I really am. The show is about you. It's about your hopes and your dreams, your heart and your fears. It's about reaching out in love and sharing intimately, heart to heart. If you have joined us for the first time tonight, welcome aboard.

0: welcome to the Delilah Show. Who's this?
1: This is Mike, and I have a bride of 44 years that I'd like to share with you.
0: Mike, what's your bride's name?
1: Trudy, T-R-U-D-I.
0: Happy anniversary, happy anniversary, happy anniversary, happy anniversary. 44 years, good for you.
1: Well, I have a story to tell you, and I'll try to abbreviate it as best I can and still give you the full effect. I believe it was around our 11th or 12th anniversary. I surprised my wife by coming home one day and plotting, as it were, and faking that I was angry, and we took off in the car because

0: because that was the way I relieved my anger, was to drive. And we took off up to Orcas Island. Well, after we got there, of course, we went around sightseeing, and I broke the truck down so that it wouldn't get back to the ferry before the last ferry. So we ended up staying the night on the island. And, of course, we had to find a place to stay, and Captain Cook's resort was still there then. And we ended up staying there and walking into the cabin, which I had already paid for and I had already reserved. And lo and behold, there's a big bouquet of flowers sitting over on the table. And she says, "Look, they left us some flowers." And I says, "Yeah, why don't you go look at the card?" And as soon as she looked at the card, she looked at me and she started bawling because she knew she'd been had.
1: So you planned this whole thing out and she had no idea.
0: Exactly.
1: You plotted and planned and surprised her.
0: Sure did, and loved every minute of it.
1: And now it's been 44 years. What are you going to do this year?
0: We eloped. So at their 40th anniversary, I had an entirely official wedding planned for her, including a white wedding dress, everything.
1: Aren't you the romantic guy?
0: I try to be. She didn't get much when she got me, so I have to make up for it somewhere.
1: You are so romantic.
0: Well, thank you.
1: All right, let me find something sweet for you and Trudy. Congratulations.
0: All right.
1: God
0: have
1: bless you.
0: Have a good day, Delilah.

Tonight's Delilah's Dilemma is from Rosalie, who says, I'm a 22-year-old mommy-to-be. On top of preparing myself for my son's arrival, I'm a student in a nursing program, so my life is pretty hectic at the moment. You would expect this to be the very best time of my life, experiencing pregnancy and being a nurse pretty soon, but it hasn't been. My son's father and I were together for 2 years. He's a military man. He's been deployed for 6 months of my pregnancy. While he was away, he cheated on me with a young lady he only knew for a couple of weeks and was stationed at the same base he was at. He decided to be with her. But after a week or so, he realized he had made a mistake, decided he wanted to be with me. After a couple of weeks of continuously going back and forth between the two of us, he begged for a second chance to be the family man he had promised to be all along. Now that he's home and we're extremely close to the arrival of our son, I have

0: absolutely no desire to be connected to him. I know it's the best thing for my son, but I don't feel as though I deserve the games and confusion. Am I being selfish? I need your help. Love, a woman hurts, but not broken. Rosalie, I will have my mother Delilah words for you coming up next. You're listening to Delilah. I'm Delilah on 1410 KLEM. 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

Tonight's Delilah's Dilemma is from a young woman, 22-year-old nursing student, expecting her first son, and the baby's daddy cheated on her during her pregnancy and now wants to reconcile. Rosalie, I was in your shoes years ago. I was pregnant and my son's father was unfaithful and then wanted to make it work. And I believed him. I did. I believed him and gave him a second chance and a third chance and a fourth chance. But if somebody is not capable of being faithful, a wedding ring won't change that. A baby won't change that. Five babies won't change that. The only thing that will change that dynamic is if the person who is unfaithful recognizes they have a problem and they seek help to change it. Do you understand what I'm saying? That circumstances outside of baby's daddy are not going to make him be faithful. I thought they would back in the day. I thought, well, if you've got enough love and if you've got a family and you've got a house and you've got a wedding ring, then you're going to be true to each other. Doesn't work that way. I wish that it did. So you need to recognize that fact and focus on the baby in your belly and the joy that baby is going to bring you. And recognize that unless your boyfriend gets honest and gets some counseling and help, you're going to be a single parent. If he does get honest, if he does get help, if he does change his attitude and recognize that what he's done is wrong on every level, then maybe you guys will be able to work towards a future together. But him simply coming back saying, oh, I want back in, isn't going to change your heart or heal your heart. Those are my words, my Mother Delilah words for you, young lady. Good luck and God bless you and that unborn baby.

0: Evening. Welcome to your Throwback Thursday night. Did you have a good day today? Did you have a day filled with joy? Whenever I have a day that I remember to be mindful, to be grateful, to be present in the moments of my life, the ordinary, everyday little moments that don't really mean big things. It's not like birthday celebrations or proposals or anything like that monumental stuff, but the little ordinary moments. Watch my boys play with their action figures on the rug in the living room that probably needs to be deep cleaned, but they're down on hands and knees playing with their action figures and making up the most fantastical stories, listening to them, really listening. Those little moments are actually the big things. They're the big things. They're the things. Those little precious moments are the things that make life precious, worth living, worth fighting for. I hope your day is chock full of lots of those sweet little moments. And I hope I can be a part of that right here on the radio every night. You're listening to Delilah. 1410 KLEM.
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0: You lost track of how far you've run, somewhere just past the city limits. You can't stop. You have to find out what happens next. Then it's over. The universe seems bigger. You feel different. You feel like you have no idea where you are. Audible. Stories that speak to you.
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0: Hi, good evening. You've called Delilah. Who is this?
1: This is Tabitha.
0: Hi, Tabitha. What can I do for you?
1: I would actually like you to play a song for my daughter.
0: What's your daughter's name?
1: Katie.
0: And what do you want to tell Katie?
1: I just want to tell her that she is such a big inspiration in my life because she's going to be going through heart surgery in a couple of weeks. And she doesn't cry about it, and she's so strong. She knows what's going to happen and everything.
0: How old is Katie?
1: She's 12.
0: Wow.
1: Yeah.
0: And she's got perfect peace?
1: Yes, she does.
0: She must have a really, really good contact with the one who created her heart.
1: Oh, yeah. She just knows that she's going to be perfectly fine for she could be a police officer when she grows up.
0: Well, with that kind of bravery, she will make a wonderful police officer. How about I do this? How about I do a dedication to Katie for being brave, for all the doctors and nurses, and ask listeners to send healing thoughts that their hands would be guided, and for all the lawmakers out there that inspire your daughter.
1: That would be great.
0: All right. And how about for you too, Mom?
1: Oh, Mom's just got to go through it alone, so Mom's doing it with her.
0: Yeah, you know what? It sounds like Katie's is doing better than

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0: And do our best to smooth off the rough edges of your Thursday and get you ready for the weekend ahead. If you've joined us for the very first time, sit back and enjoy the experience.

0: Hi, Rachel. What can I do for you?
1: I was calling tonight because I'm on my way home to go and pick out my wedding flowers for my upcoming wedding. And I was listening to your show, and it just reminded me that years ago when my fiance and I were in high school, I was leaving for college, and he actually called your show and got on and requested a song for the two of us. And it just kind of made me think back to that time and, you know, happy memories and everything, thinking that, you know, almost 8 years ago this happened. So
0: I've been a part of your nights all this time.
1: Yeah, way back when. And, you know, very, very rarely does a guy in high school tell his brand new girlfriend, oh, I listened to Delilah. And so now, thinking back then and listening to your show and hearing people share their stories, it kind of, you know, meant that much to me to think that, oh, I'm so nervous, I'm shaking now that I'm on the phone. Just thinking about, you know, what we have together and all the years to come.
0: So you need a song that reflects all that. Do you have one on your heart, or can I pick one for you?
1: Well, you know, a long time ago, you picked Lady in Red for us. And ever since then, every time I hear that song, I think about how he called and talked with you. And so that's always reminded me of your show and way back when, 7 years ago.
0: Okay, I'll play it for you again this evening.
1: Okay, thank you very much.
0: Bye-bye.
1: Bye.

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0: Hi, good evening. Welcome to the Delilah Show. Who's this?
1: Melanie,
0: what can I do for you?
1: Actually, I was wondering if you could possibly request a song for me and my husband. We've been married for the past 3 years, and we've just gone through a lot of problems, almost on the verge of divorce, and then making up, and it's just been very difficult.
0: So where are we at today? Are we making up? Are we breaking up? Are we just in a holding pattern?
1: Holding pattern.
0: So we need to get back on the other side of the makeup.
1: Yes.
0: Because the makeup is good.
1: Yes, it is.
0: The makeup is very, very good.
1: Yeah. And my husband, he's 29. I'm 24. We have a 3-year-old little boy. And, you know, it's just been really tough, really tough. We've been up and down like a roller coaster, and trying to get it together has just been, you know, the toughest of all. And we listen to your show every night, and you're so compassionate, and we wanted to call you.
0: Well, thank you. I will find a song for you, too.
1: Okay,
0: and
1: great.
0: Wait, what's his name, Melanie?
1: Jason.
0: Okay, if you promise me you will take some time tonight.
1: Okay.
0: To, after you get the baby to bed.
1: Okay.
0: To not stress, not worry, not fuss, not talk about house payments, car payments, laundry.
1: Okay.
0: And just focus a

0: emotionally on each other.
1: Okay, we will do that.
0: Can you do that?
1: Yes, we will.
0: Are you promising me?
1: I promise. Okay, we'll listen tonight, all night.
0: You work on that, and I'll work on finding a really romantic song.
1: Okay, thank you so much.
0: Bye-bye.
1: Bye-bye.

Your requests, your dedications, your stories. Stories of life and love. Stories of falling in love, head over heels in love. That kind of falling in love where you can't think straight. You can't sleep at night. The dopamine is hitting your brain like crazy. You lose weight. Your fingernails grow faster. Your hair grows faster. You feel so beautiful, so excited for life. And then one day you wake up and the feeling's gone. The dopamine's gone. And if you were like I used to be, you think that means the love is gone. Not just that you're, you know, getting back to normal. When I was a kid, when I was a teenager, that meant I needed to move on down the highway to find somebody new that Prince Charming wasn't. I didn't realize I was the one that was broken. But sometimes that excited feeling, that dopamine, that can't sleep at night turns into, I really like you. I like your personality. I like your heart. I like your soul. I love you. I love sharing life with you. And that's when you call me and share that

0: 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Thank you. Thank you for sharing the good times, the hard times, the falling in love times, or the getting your heart broken times. Thank you for sharing those with me each night. 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I'm Delilah on 1410 KLEM. 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
7: 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Good luck. And here's today's winning numbers. First one up, it's not yours. Second one, not yours. And another number that's not yours. Okay, this is one number that's yours. It's a 5, but you don't get any money for that. And the final number is not yours.
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0: fit. You have to be physically fit. 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

0: Hi, good evening. Welcome. Who is this?
1: Emily.
0: Hi, Emily. What can I do for you?
1: Yes, I'd like to make a request. I'm driving home from seeing my son, who we're getting ready to adopt from the hospital.
0: Hey, Emily, what's your son's name?
1: Carter.
0: And how old is Carter?
1: He's 3.5 weeks old.
0: And when will he get to come home to your arms?
1: Hopefully this weekend.
0: And you can't wait?
1: I can't wait. I'm overjoyed.
0: Is this your first child?
1: Yes.
0: Oh, awesome.
1: It's the best feeling in the world.
0: Congratulations. Kisses to the baby.
1: Thank you so much.

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0: Just to curl up together after hours to share a cup of hot tea and wonderful stories of hope and inspiration.

0: Hi, Janet. Thank you for calling. Who's on your heart tonight?
1: Eric.
0: And who is Eric?
1: He's my husband.
0: She says with resignation, knowing that that's not going to be for much longer.
1: Nope, 2 more weeks.
0: And then you go to court and it's finalized?
1: Yep.
0: How many years were you married?
1: 5 years.
0: What led you to the courthouse steps and to the divorce?
1: He evidently wants to have more kids, and my kids are the same age he is, so there's a big age difference.
0: You married a man who's as young as your children?
1: Yeah.
0: Wow.
1: I gotta let him go.
0: So when he married you, he didn't realize that not having children was a part of the plan?
1: No, he had a son from a previous girlfriend, and we raised him for the last 5 years, but then little boy's mom had another baby, so I think he wants to go take care of that one.
0: Is it his?
1: No.
0: Are you sure?
1: Yes.
0: So why would he want to go be with her if he's committed to you?
1: Because he loves family.
0: Yeah, but he has a family. You're married, he has a child, you're a family. So if family's important to him, why would he be going to partner with her?
1: I don't know. He left me all the bills. He left me everything.
0: So why are you calling me crying over this creep?
1: Because I know you'll pick a song to make me feel better.
0: Yeah, but first I want you to realize you deserve better than that, honey.
1: Yes, I do.
0: Look in the mirror. Does your forehead say welcome on it? Are you a floor mat that he can just walk on like that?
1: No.
0: No. You deserve to be loved and to be treated with dignity and respect.
1: And I have so much love in my heart to give someone.
0: Yeah, well, you're giving it to the wrong someone, sweetie.
1: Yes, I am.
0: So shoulders back, chin up.
1: Yeah.
0: All right, let me find a song for you.
1: Thank you.

0: I had such a great day yesterday. There is a woman, if you're on social media, named Holly. She has a company called Dune Jewelry, Dune like sand dune. She puts sand in jewelry, sand from all over the world. She puts black sand or sparkly sand, sand from Jamaica, sand from Alaska, sand from wherever you went on your honeymoon or your anniversary. She makes this beautiful jewelry, and we've been talking for years about working together, doing a collaboration with her jewelry designs and my flowers, because I raise beautiful flowers. And yesterday we spent the whole day together, along with a beautiful woman named Sam, a photographer, taking pictures of my flowers, my black-eyed Susans and my hydrangeas and all these beautiful flowers at my farm, so that we can work together and come up with something spectacular. But you know what? The whole day was spectacular. Talking, laughing, getting to know her, getting to know her family a little better, getting to know her story, her girls, her backstory, and sharing mine. All while drawing designs and sketches to make fabulous jewelry. It was a great day. Holly and Sam, if you're listening, thank you for enriching my life. You ladies, you are more precious than all the diamonds or gold or jewels you could find on this whole earth. Thank you for adding a little sparkle to my life. You're listening to Delilah, 1410 KLEM.
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3: Fully fit, you have to be physically fit. 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

0: Marcus, hi, welcome to the Delilah Show. Who is on your heart tonight?
1: Well, actually, it's a friend of mine. And as I've been traveling back and forth, I keep listening to your show because it tends to be the only thing on that's really interesting. They can't seem to play any good stuff on the radio anymore, except your show. So,
0: thank you.
1: Yeah, well, I keep hearing all these stories of, you know, heartache and things like that. And coming back from a friend tonight, I kind of realized truth that I have never realized before. And it's starting to make me wonder if everything that I write about is actually wrong. But as she is on my mind, I'm wondering, you know, maybe if there's any answer to love and all that, maybe the only thing we can do is take a step back and quit dreaming of the fantasy of it and really focus on the it, which is probably the most successful part of it, or what we really need in our lives. Of course, that might just seem like mindless philosophy, too. I don't know.
0: Oh, no. I think that so many people, my producer Janie and I were talking this morning about how when you're young, especially, you buy into this fantasy of what you think it is supposed to be. And you miss out on so many important and life-changing and wonderful situations because you're expecting it to look like something else.
1: Right. Well, and the thing is, you know, they always talk about the things that

0: we're most afraid of are the things we don't understand. And maybe that is true, but I think the thing that we're more afraid of is the actual success of it.
1: Okay, what's your friend's name?
0: Christine.

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0: Hello, you've called the Delilah Show. Who's this?
1: Hi, my name's Michelle. How are you tonight?
0: Michelle, I'm wonderful. What can I do for you?
1: First, I'd just like to say a big thank you to you. I think you always do a great job. I'm not always able to get through. And, like, just thank you for the wonderful uplifting things that you say to people. I think you're an inspiring spirit, and it's just awesome that you even exist.
0: Thank you for your sweet words. What can I do for you?
1: I just went through a tough time a while ago.

0: My mom was a big support for me during the time. Best friend of mine lost his father. But the father was like a real father figure to me as well. Anyway, I just was hoping that you could play a song for me. I had one in mind. Take These Broken Wings.
1: By Mr. Mister.
0: Yeah, I love that song.
1: I will play that, and I hope God takes your broken wings and helps you to fly again.
0: Thank you so much. Have a blessed evening.
1: You too. 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

0: 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Maybe you got...
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0: And getting home and obligations and school and kids and yada-da-da-da-da-da-da-da. If you're getting ready to call it a night tonight, I will be here a little while longer to smooth off the rough edges of your day as you fluff your pillows and brush your teeth and get ready to call it a night. I'll be here to tuck you into bed on a musical note.

0: Hi, you've called Delilah. Who's on the phone with me?
1: My name is Rachel.
0: Hi, Rachel.
1: Hi.
0: What can I do for you?
1: I'm so excited I get to talk to you. I've been waiting for this for a long time.
0: Okay, take a deep breath here. Relax a little bit and tell me who's on your heart tonight.
1: There's actually two people on my heart. my boyfriend, his name is Gary, and my son, William. I recently got divorced about a year ago, and this man just happened in my life about 2 months ago, and my son's from my previous marriage, and he just took us in and has been wonderful, and just the two men in my life have completed me. My son just has a smile that just, it makes everybody's heart melt. He's such a beautiful baby and has really made me realize what love really is with these two men in my life.
0: And how old is your baby?
1: He's almost 8 months old.
0: So he's just starting to crawl and to coo and to cut teeth and to splash and to clap his hands.
1: Yes, and he's adorable. And I just remember the first time that I saw him, I was like, and he was unexpected, and I didn't think I could do this, that, you know, going to be a mom at 21, and, he, you know, here he is, and I'm so thankful, and he's the most beautiful thing, and, you know, I don't know why marriages don't last sometimes, but he was for the right reason, and he's just so beautiful that my life is complete, and now with this new man, Gary, and my wife, they complete my life together.
0: I will play a great song for the men in your life.
1: Thank you so much.
0: Bye-bye.
1: Bye.
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0: Tonight's Delilah's Dilemma is from Rosalie, who says, I'm a 22-year-old mommy-to-be. On top of preparing myself for my son's arrival, I'm a student in a nursing program, so my life is pretty hectic at the moment. You would expect this to be the very best time of my life, experiencing pregnancy and being a nurse pretty soon, but it hasn't been. My son's father and I were together for 2 years. He's a military man. He's been deployed for 6 months of my pregnancy. While he was away, he cheated on me with a young lady he only knew for a couple of weeks and was stationed at the same base he was at. He decided to be with her. But after a week or so, he realized he had made a mistake, decided he wanted to be with me. After a couple of weeks of continuously going back and forth between the two of us, he begged for a second chance to be the family man he had promised to be all along. Now that he's home and we're extremely close to the arrival of our son, I have absolutely no desire to be connected to him. I know it's the best thing for my son, but I don't feel as though I deserve the games and confusion. Am I being selfish? I need your help. Love, a woman hurts, but not broken. Rosalie, I will have my mother Delilah words for you coming up next. You're listening to Delilah. I'm Delilah on 1410 KLEM. 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

Tonight's Delilah's Dilemmas from a young woman, 22-year-old nursing student, expecting her first son, and the baby's daddy cheated on her during her pregnancy and now wants to reconcile. Rosalie, I was in your shoes years ago. I was pregnant and my son's father was unfaithful and then wanted to make it work. And I believed him. I did. I believed him and gave him a second chance and a third chance and a fourth chance. But if somebody is not capable of being faithful, a wedding ring won't change that. A baby won't change that. Five babies won't change that. The only thing that will change that dynamic is if the person who is unfaithful recognizes they have a problem and they seek help to change it. Do you understand what I'm saying? That circumstances outside of baby's daddy are not going to make him be faithful. I thought they would back in the day. I thought, well, if you've got enough love and if you've got a family and you've got a house and you've got a wedding ring, then you're going to be true to each other. Doesn't work that way. I wish that it did. So you need to recognize that fact and focus on the baby in your belly and the joy that baby is going to bring you. And recognize that unless your boyfriend gets honest and gets some counseling and help, you're going to be a single parent. If he does get honest, if he does get help, if he does change his attitude and recognize that what he's done is wrong on every level, then maybe you guys will be able to work towards a future together. But him simply coming back saying, oh, I want back in, isn't going to change your heart or heal your heart. Those are my words, my mother Delilah words for you, young lady. Good luck and God bless you and that unborn baby.

0: Keeping you company all night long, I got a note from Kate who said, you gave me peace at my first job when I was just 15. I remember making pizza and cleaning while listening to you. Kate, do you know how many pizza parlors over the years I've befriended because they play my show in the pizza parlor and then I go in looking for free pizza? We used to have a bakery down the street from the radio station back in the 80s. Brenner Brothers Better Baked Bagels and Bread, or Brenner Brothers for short. I got to know the Brenner Brothers, who were actually cousins. Their dads were brothers, and they had inherited the business. Best bagels, best slice of pizza, best sandwiches. Oh my gosh. I loved the Brenner Brothers. Mostly, I love their bagels. If you are working tonight, if you are, I don't know, baking pizza someplace, send me a slice. Lots of black olives, okay? We'll be back. 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

0: Karen, welcome. What can I do for you?
1: I wanted to see if you could play a special song for me, Delilah. I've been going through a few little low sorts lately. I've got two teenage children that are going through adolescence, and they're just...
2: driving mom nuts.
1: Yes.
2: Breaking your heart. You don't understand how they went from such little angels a few years ago to such hard-headed monsters today.
1: I know, but I was them once. And
2: yeah.
1: I called my mom not too long ago and apologized to her for everything I did to her. And I told my kids they'd call me someday when they're older and apologize to me. But
2: right now, they are so far from that reality.
1: No, and my daughter just informed me today she's moving out, and so I'm just...
2: How old is she?
1: She's 19.
2: Oh, well, I moved out a lot younger than that, so...
1: I know. I know they love me.
2: Yeah, they do, but right now they don't like you very much.
1: No, they don't.
2: And that's okay.
0: The best things we can give our children are our roots and wings.
1: Yeah.
0: And if you've given them a strong foundation of love, even though right now they're being hard heads, those roots are going to keep them close to your heart forever.
1: I know. A lot of people tell me that I'm a great mom and that I did things to my kids that no one ever would have done. I mean, left them with memories when they finally get past this adolescence that they will look back and go, oh my God. But
2: right now, we just have to live through it.
1: Yes.
0: Well, you'll make it through, and you'll come out on the other side, and so will they.
1: I know.
0: And I'll be here to rejoice with you when you get that phone call and your daughter goes, Mom, I'm so wicked sorry.
1: It just seems like it's so far away, but I know it's not.

0: 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Your time.
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0: We tuck you into bed tonight on a musical note. As we slip through this night together, I will be your musical backdrop.

0: Hi, Jen. What can I do for you?
1: So my boyfriend and I have been dating about 6 months now, and we don't have a song, and I'm just wondering if you could pick one out for us.
0: Wow, and you've managed to last 6 months without a song?
1: Yeah, he's not much of a dancer, but that's okay.
0: That's okay, but how can a couple last 6 months without having their song? This is a crisis, Jen.
1: I know, that's why I called.
0: I'm glad you called the right place. I'm glad you didn't attempt to do this on your own. This is not something you should attempt to do on your own. Tell me about your boyfriend. What's his name?
1: His name is Joe. He's just great. He's great to me. And I love being with him.
0: Like, are you just dating? Is this the one? Are you planning your life around him? How old are you? What does he do? Where do you see yourself in 5 years?
1: Yeah, we're both still pretty young, just early 20s, and it's just going good, and that's all that matters right now. You know, we're just happy to be together.
0: You're not rushing into anything heavy, but you're loving each other's company, and you're feeling good about this.
1: Yeah, we're not rushers. We just like to be with each other.
0: Okay, so it's not casual. He's the only one, right?
1: Right.
0: And you're the only one in his life.
1: Yeah.
0: So this is more than a friendship, but we're just not going to rush.
1: Right.
0: That sounds like wisdom to me.
1: Thanks.
0: I will find the perfect song for you two.
1: Thank you.

You know, on this show, we talk about a lot of things. We talk about love, life, families, children, adoption. We talk about dreams. We talk about legendary love stories. We talk about our kids and our friends' kids. I want to be a safe place to come. I want this show to be a safe place for you to come at night, where you can dream your wildest dreams, and then you can put feet to those dreams.

0: jobs. It's one thing to dream of being a singer, producer, entertainer. It's one thing to dream of being a writer or a painter. It's another thing to do the hard work of doing it. So I'm here to encourage the dreams, but more importantly, I am here to help you to find the courage and the strength to just do it. Just get off your behind and do it. Start writing. Put your pen on a piece of paper or sit down at a computer and start typing and share those stories with the world that are inside your heart and your mind. Start painting. Find an easel, find a canvas. If you can't afford a canvas, find a piece of paper. If you can't afford to buy paints, then go to a thrift store and buy some colored pencils for 99 cents and start drawing, start sketching, start creating, start knitting or crocheting. And then take that wonderfulness, that wonderful thing, that wonderfulness that you've created and give it away. Give it to somebody that it will touch their heart in a profound way. Something to think about on this night. Thank you for joining me. 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

0: Robert, what can I do for you?
1: I was just wanting you to play a song for me.
0: What song would you like to hear, and who are you thinking of?
1: Oh, this gal named Olivia. She's a pretty good gal. She's a good woman, good warm-hearted woman that I'm not with right now.
0: So why are you not with her right now if she's such a good woman?
1: She happens to be married, unfortunately. And it was like a roommate kind of relationship she's been in for the last 8 years. And they kind of lost the tools and whatnot to repair it. And she's trying to fix it. That's what she's doing now.
0: And you're respecting that and staying away?
1: Yeah.
0: Even though you want to jump through the phone lines and say, "Leave him, I love you!"
1: Yeah, kind of.
0: But that wouldn't be a good thing, because then you'd be a rescue ranger and those relationships rarely last.
1: Right.
0: Well, let me see what I can play for this lovely lady and for you, who's obviously hurting tonight.
1: Okay.

0: I'm Delilah, sailing the airwaves with you tonight and each night.
1: They say the holy water's watered down, and this town's lost its faith. Our colors will fade eventually, so if our time is running out, day after day, we'll make the mundane a masterpiece. Oh my, my, oh my, my love, I take one look at you, you're taking me.

0: Our Thursday night is drawing to a close. I want to remind you that tomorrow is Friday, which means we have our Friday night girls get together. So make an appointment to join us tomorrow night, tomorrow evening for that. In the meantime, do me a favor. Take some time out of your busy schedule to slow down and love someone. Thank you for joining me. You're listening to Delilah. I'm Delilah on 1410 KLEM. Many of my friends are managing postmenopausal osteoporosis, so I encourage women to understand their risk and get screened. 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Evenity is the only bone builder that also helps slow bone loss. 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
2: Hello, and welcome to today's lottery drawing. Good luck. And here's today's winning numbers. First one up, it's not yours. Second one, not yours. And another number that's not yours. 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

0: Sherry, hi, welcome.
1: Hello, how are you, Delilah?
0: I'm good. What can I do for you?
1: I was going to tell you my story. I was a senior in high school. This young guy came to our school to do his practice teaching. It was his senior year in college. And we kind of got our eye on each other, but we couldn't see each other. But after school was out that year, I graduated from high school. He graduated from college. We saw each other in town one night, and we started dating, and we got engaged. And we were engaged for 6 months, and he went off to his first school to coach. And, well, I got upset one weekend, and I wrote him a Dear John. And he would never speak to me again, and we both married other people. Our first marriages did not work out, and we're back together.
0: And are you going to write him a Dear John letter this time, Sherry?
1: No, I am not. I found out he was single, and I called him, and I told him that I was single, and I said, I'll totally understand if you don't call me back. And he said, well, I really think we have some unfinished business. And he called me back the next day, and we've been together ever since. I know, it's the craziest story.

0: We could not be happier. We've had a great time catching up, finally having it out about what I got upset about.
1: What did you get upset about? What did you write him the Dear John letter over?
0: He came in one weekend, and he was all nervous about his first school, and I didn't understand his frustration. I thought he was trying to wiggle out of getting married. So when he left that weekend, I just wrote a Dear John, and he thought I took my other boyfriend back, and that's why he got so mad. We went on the journey that we finally got back together.
1: That led you back to where you should have been in the first place.
0: Oh, my gosh, and we're so happy, Delilah.

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Cloudy this morning, 64 degrees. We do have a 60% chance of showers or thundershowers today. Patchy fog this morning. Look for a high today of 83. Cloudy, winds gusting to 25 miles per hour. 20% chance of showers tonight. Cloudy, 63 for the low. 30% chance of rain tomorrow. Cloudy, 70 for the high on Saturday. Right now it's cloudy, 64 degrees at 1410 AM, 96.9 FM, KLEM.

0: the court that he was fuzzy about why he did it. Records show he has a history of mental illness. He later wrote the congresswoman a letter of apology. Jeff Manasso, Fox News.
1: And three people, including the gunman, dead in a high school shooting in the Philippines. Eight others were wounded. I'm Ted Lindner. This is Fox.
2: 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Cloudy this morning, 64 degrees. We do have a 60% chance of showers or thundershowers today. Patchy fog this morning. Look for a high today of 83. Cloudy, winds gusting to 25 miles per hour. 20% chance of showers tonight. Cloudy, 63 for the low. 30% chance of rain tomorrow. Cloudy, 70 for the high on Saturday. Right now it's cloudy, 64 degrees at 1410 AM, 96.9 FM, KLEM.

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Cloudy this morning, 64 degrees. We do have a 60% chance of showers or thundershowers today. Patchy fog this morning. Look for a high today of 83. Cloudy, winds gusting to 25 miles per hour. 20% chance of showers tonight. Cloudy, 63 for the low. 30% chance of rain tomorrow. Cloudy, 70 for the high on Saturday. Right now it's cloudy, 64 degrees at 1410 AM, 96.9 FM, KLEM.

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1: Fox News, I'm Sue Guzman. With no movement in the Iran conflict, President Trump is reportedly set to meet with Arab leaders next week.
2: According to a new interview that President Trump gave Axios, there's a plan for him to meet with some Gulf leaders in New York on the sidelines of the UN General Assembly. The talk would be about ending the Iran war.
1: Fox's Peter Ducey at the White House. It comes as the State Department has agreed to issue visas for key Iranian diplomats to attend the UN General Assembly. Man with a history of mental illness sentenced after spraying vinegar water on Democrat

0: Congresswoman Ilhan Omar.
1: Anthony Kaczmarczyk sentenced to 14 months in federal prison after pleading guilty to assaulting a U.S. officer when he approached Rep. Ilhan Omar during a speaking event in January, as he said that Omar was splitting Minnesota apart.
0: Fox's Jeff Manasso. 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
2: 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Cloudy this morning, 64 degrees. We do have a 60% chance of showers or thunder showers today. Patchy fog this morning. Look for a high today of 83. Cloudy, winds gusting to 25 miles per hour. 20% chance of showers tonight. Cloudy, 63 for the low. 30% chance of rain tomorrow. Cloudy, 70 for the high on Saturday. Right now it's cloudy, 64 degrees at 1410 AM 96.9 FM KLEM.

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Cloudy this morning, 64 degrees. We do have a 60% chance of showers or thundershowers today. Patchy fog this morning. Look for a high today of 83. Cloudy, winds gusting to 25 miles per hour. 20% chance of showers tonight. Cloudy, 63 for the low. 30% chance of rain tomorrow. Cloudy, 70 for the high on Saturday. Right now it's cloudy, 64 degrees at 1410 AM, 96.9 FM, KLEM.

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1: Will the Kennedy Center be torn down? I'm Dave Anthony, Fox News. President Trump was spotted on Air Force One holding a piece of paper with the words Kennedy Center demolished on it. As the legal battle continues over putting his name on the building in Washington that he insists badly needs renovations.
2: Federal Judge Christopher Cooper says the Kennedy Center has to provide 30 days of notice before they make any physical changes, including demolishing it. The ruling comes after the Kennedy Center's director and COO announced it was closing for 7 days because of risks to public safety. That was based on an inspection of the roof terrace canopy and a partial ceiling collapse earlier this month. The announcement of the closure came after board member Democratic Congressman Joyce Beatty asked the court to stop what she called an unlawful closing.
1: That's Fox's Jessica Rosenthal. The Iran conflict keeps pumping up gas prices. Regular, up another 3 cents today to $4.46 per gallon. Diesel's a nickel higher to a new record high. AAA puts it at $6.44. And as Americans deal with those rising costs, Fox's Grinnell Scott details a new Fox News poll showing less support for the president.
3: The poll shows overall on foreign policy, President Trump's approval rating is at 37%. 71% of voters don't believe the

0: News. I'm Sue Guzman. With no movement in the Iran conflict, President Trump is reportedly set to meet with Arab leaders next week.
1: According to a new interview that President Trump gave Axios, there's a plan for him to meet with some Gulf leaders in New York on the sidelines of the UN General Assembly. The talk would be about ending the Iran war.
0: Fox's Peter Ducey at the White House. It comes as the State Department has agreed to issue visas for key Iranian diplomats to attend the UN General Assembly. Man with a history of mental illness sentenced after spraying vinegar water on Democrat Congresswoman Ilhan Omar.
2: Anthony Kazmierczak sentenced to 14 months in federal prison after pleading guilty to assaulting a U.S. officer when he approached Rep. Ilhan Omar during a speaking event in January, as he said that Omar was splitting Minnesota apart.
0: Fox's Jeff Manasso. 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

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Cloudy this morning, 64 degrees. We do have a 60% chance of showers or thundershowers today. Patchy fog this morning. Look for a high today of 83. Cloudy, winds gusting to 25 miles per hour. 20% chance of showers tonight. Cloudy, 63 for the low. 30% chance of rain tomorrow. Cloudy, 70 for the high on Saturday. Right now it's cloudy, 64 degrees at 1410 AM, 96.9 FM, KLEM.

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Cloudy this morning, 64 degrees. We do have a 60% chance of showers or thundershowers today. Patchy fog this morning. Look for a high today of 83. Cloudy, winds gusting to 25 miles per hour. 20% chance of showers tonight. Cloudy, 63 for the low. 30% chance of rain tomorrow. Cloudy, 70 for the high on Saturday. Right now it's cloudy, 64 degrees at 1410 AM, 96.9 FM, KLEM.

0: Mentioned the Fox News poll, 71% don't believe the president has a plan to end the Iran conflict, which keeps driving up gas prices. Diesel up another nickel. AAA's new record price, $6.44 a gallon. Famous investor Warren Buffett's retiring. The 96-year-old put out a statement. He's stepping down as chairman of his investment firm, Berkshire Hathaway, effective immediately, writing, "Father Time always wins." 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
0: While Russia's war against Ukraine rages on, military leaders in the NATO alliance are meeting today in Denmark.
5: Chairman of the Joint Chiefs of Staff Dan Kane represents the United States in Copenhagen at this two-day summit. The military committee is NATO's highest military authority. Its job is to turn political orders into action. The chiefs will discuss collective defense and deterrence, innovation and technology, and support for Ukraine. The current overall focus is known as NATO 3.0, European nations shouldering the burden of European defence. War Secretary Pete Hegseth met his German counterpart earlier this week to cooperate more closely on arms production. Jonathan Savage, Fox News.
0: On Wall Street, stock futures are rising the day after a rebound when the Dow surged up 316 points, the Nasdaq rose more than 400. Week two of the NFL season has kicked off in its newest stadium.
6: Highmark Stadium hosted its first NFL game Thursday as the Buffalo Bills took on the Detroit Lions. And quarterback Josh Allen put on a show for Bills Mafia.
7: Three receivers set to the right. Deep drop, pump fake, going deep, wide open. Touchdown, Joshua Palmer.
6: The call on Prime Video, a 43-yard touchdown pass to Joshua Palmer in the first quarter. Allen finished with five total touchdowns on the night, three in the air and two on the ground. He threw for 248 yards and ran for an additional 69 yards as Buffalo crushes Detroit 41-31 to improve to 2-0 to start the year. The Lions, meanwhile, drop to 1-1. Tony Genualdo, Fox News.
0: In baseball, the Los Angeles Dodgers trying to three-peat as World Series champs clinch the National League West Division title, beating Cincinnati. In the American League, Chicago beat Detroit, putting the White Sox in a tie atop the Central with the Cleveland Guardians. Houston won, Texas lost, giving the Astros a one-game lead over the Rangers in the West. I'm Dave Anthony. This is Fox News.
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9: Cloudy today. We have a 60% chance of showers. Winds gusting to 25 miles per hour, 83 for the high. 20% chance of rain tonight. Cloudy, a low of 63. Winds 5 miles per hour. 30% chance of rain on Saturday. Cloudy, tomorrow's high 70. Winds 5 to 10. 40% chance of rain on Sunday. 63 for the high. 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Cloudy this morning, 63 degrees at KLEM. 73 was yesterday's high, a tenth of an inch of rain yesterday at the KLEM studios. Sunrise at 7:07, sunset 7:28. 12 hours, 21 minutes of daylight today. 6 after 6 o'clock, it is Friday, the 18th of September.

0: 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We have Late Night Jokes with the Jimmys. We have Jimmy Kimmel and Jimmy Fallon.
1: According to reports, Diddy hasn't been paying his legal bills for months. He's said to be in substantial arrears, which is, I think that was what the baby oil was for, right? But, I know it, but I do kind of understand. I mean, from Diddy's point of view, if he doesn't pay his lawyers, what are they going to do, throw him in jail?
2: In other news, switching gears, this is wild. An Australian river that's full of crocodiles was just chosen to host rowing and canoeing at the 2032 Olympics. Well, those events just got a lot more entertaining.
3: I'm Josh Turek. I was born an underdog. 21 surgeries by the age of 12. Spina bifida, caused by my dad's exposure to Agent Orange in Vietnam. Sitting in my wheelchair, 9 years old, watching the Olympics, I dreamed of winning gold for my country, too. In 2016, I did just that.
4: 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Josh Turek.
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3: 4 Paralympics, 2 golds. 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Because accountability matters. Listening to Iowans does too.
6: I'm Josh Turek, candidate for Senate, and I approve this message. 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
1: This week's export sales were good once again, especially for this time of year. Allendale commodity broker Greg McBride said the corn sales are slightly behind the USDA's pace, so this report was very much appreciated.
3: Corn sales came in at 1.03 million tons. That was right in the middle of the range, actually a little bit closer to the lower end of the range. But at the end of the day, this is still good sales for this time of the year. So we'll take that. Corn sales are working behind, even though it's very early in the marketing year. We are working behind the pace that we need to hit the USDA's goal. The expectation is that we're going to see export demand 29% over last year. As of right now, we're running behind, but we need to see a little bump in the pace, and today was a good start.
1: McBride said the soybean sales have continued to sell well since China has been consistently making purchases.
3: Continues to be strong. We know that Chinese sales have been good. We knew that they were on the hook for about 1 million tons last week. Sales came in right in the middle of expectations, 1.7 million tons. The low end estimate was 900,000. The high end estimate was 2.4 million. But the interesting thing to all this is we haven't actually seen a sale of flash sale of soybeans since last Thursday, which was the end of the week for reporting here. So this entire week hasn't seen any flash sales reported yet. Doesn't mean there weren't any sales, just means that the larger size sales have not taken place.
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1: Well, let's take a look now at our sports schedule for today, where the football schedule is in full force. District play is all over the place now in the area. We'll go to Class 8 player District 1, where Kingsley Pearson is playing host to Remsen St. Mary's tonight. That is an undefeated battle in district play anyway. A couple of one-loss teams. Should be a good one in Kingsley. Worth noting, that is going to be a 6 o'clock kickoff tonight, so they are trying to beat some weather, and they're kicking off at 6. Harris Lake Park is also at Newell Fonda in Class 8 player District 1. And last night, St. Edmund lost to third-ranked Bishop Garrigan by a score of 63-0. Class A District 1, homecoming tonight for the Galen Catholic football team. They play host to Hartley Melvin Sanborn. And MCRU is also celebrating homecoming as they look for their second district win of the year by welcoming in Sioux Central. And Sibley O'Cheedon is at South O'Brien. In Class A District 8, Akron Westfield is trying to spoil West Sioux homecoming tonight. A couple of undefeated teams going at it in the Big Sioux River rival. Going to be a fun one there between the Westerners and the Falcons. Also in Class A District 8, St. Albert is at West Monona. Woodbury Central's at IKM Manning, and Logan Magnolia is at Westwood. In Class 1A District 1, Hinton is at Ridgeview. Note the different start time, 5 o'clock kick between the Blackhawks and the Raptors tonight. Lawton Bronson is at MVAOCOU. Alta Aurelia is at West Lyon. Then in Of course, in Class 4A District 1, our contest tonight, Lamar's Community at MOC Floyd Valley. Coverage right here on KLEM starts at 6:15 with the Radio Iowa Scouting Report. 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Waterloo West is at Fort Dodge tonight in 4A District 1. Storm Lake is at Atlantic. Sioux City East is at Sioux City West. Spencer is at Sioux Center. And then Glenwood is at Sergeant Bluff Luton. 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
3: Cloudy, 53 degrees, 6:23, Friday morning.

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0: peers. Sounds terrifying? Not to Nate Wellems. Wellems is the radical left's pick for attorney general. He never once prosecuted a criminal, and you can't trust him to keep Iowa safe. In the Iowa House, Wellems voted against mandatory monitoring for convicted sex offenders after release from prison. That's right. Wellems opposed requiring child molesters to wear electronic monitoring devices after they leave prison. Think about that. A convicted predator could move into your neighborhood, near schools, near your kids. And if Nate Wellems had his way, no one would know. No wonder Iowa law enforcement overwhelmingly opposes Wellems. Nate Wellems. Too liberal to keep Iowa safe. Paid for by Bird for Iowa.
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7: We expect our lawmakers to show up and get the job done. Yet liberal politician Josh Turek missed 58% of his votes in the Iowa legislature. Turek skipped a vote helping veterans get homes, another to fund our schools. Turek even skipped a vote allowing law enforcement to use DNA to track down violent felons. Iowans were relying on Josh Turek to do his job. Instead, he skipped town to raise money from liberals in D.C. and California. Even worse, while liberal politician Josh Turek was skipping 58% of his votes, he still collected his full taxpayer-funded paycheck, because liberal politician Josh Turek only shows up for himself. Paid for by SLF PAC, not authorized by any candidate or candidates committee. 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
8: Now, the KLEM weather forecast.
9: Cloudy today. We have a 60% chance of showers. Winds gusting to 25 miles per hour, 83 for the high. 20% chance of rain tonight. Cloudy, a low of 63, winds 5 miles per hour. 30% chance of rain on Saturday. Cloudy, tomorrow's high 70, winds 5 to 10. 40% chance of rain on Sunday, 63 for the high.
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9: 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Cloudy right now, 63 degrees at 6:36 on Friday morning.

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1: Jalosi, ICE agent Christian Castro is due in federal court in St. Paul, Minnesota this morning, facing six counts of making materially false statements to the FBI.
2: Less than 24 hours after Christian Castro's bond was set during his Hennepin County District Court hearing on separate state charges. His conditional bail is set at $200,000. Castro is charged with shooting a Venezuelan man back in January and lying about the circumstances to investigators.
1: That's Fox's Molly Lyon. The war with Iran keeps driving up gas prices, regular up to $4.46 per gallon. President Trump says it's a small price to pay.
3: You have a little higher, you have a higher gas. It's a very inexpensive price to pay for what we've done. Remember that it's a little more. It's even if it was, frankly, even if it was a lot more.
1: Diesel's a nickel higher today to a new record high at $6.44, according to AAA. 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
0: Cloudy, 6.

0: It's September 18th, and this is your Fox Daily Snapshot. Today is Air Force Day, commemorating the establishment of the Air Force as a separate branch of the military in 1947. The Air Force can trace its roots back to the Civil War when they were first established at the Signal Corps, and their job was to provide visual communication from aerial balloons using flags or torches. President Harry Truman's signing of the National Security Act in 1947 has allowed the Air Force to push the boundaries of technology and become the swiftest tactical force within the military. Also on this date, in 1899, The Maple Leaf Rag by ragtime composer Scott Joplin was copyrighted by the U.S. Copyright Office. Also in 1947, the National Military Establishment began its first day of operations. We all know it today as the Department of Defense. If it's your birthday today, you share it with Hockey Hall of Fame coach Scotty Bowman, born in 1933. I'm Tushar Saxena, and that's your Fox Daily Snapshot.
1: 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On this date in history, September 18th, 1851, 175 years ago, the first issue of the New York Times went on sale at 2 cents a copy with the slogan, "All the news that's fit to print." 1964, 62 years ago, Johnny Quest and the Addams Family debuted on ABC. 1965, 61 years ago, Get Smart and I Dream of Jeannie debuted on NBC. 1969, 57 years ago, with back problems and an addiction to painkillers, led the replacing of Dick York with Dick Sargent as Darren Stevens in the season 6 of Bewitched. 1970, 56 years ago, Jimi Hendrix was found dead in his London apartment at age 27. 1970, 56 years ago, Black Sabbath released their second album. It had the classic hits Iron Man, War Pigs, and the title track Paranoid. 1976, 50 years ago, Play That Funky Music by Wild Cherry hit number one on the charts. 1982, 44 years ago, The Gary Coleman Show, which was a cartoon about Gary Coleman as an angel in training, debuted on NBC. 1983, 43 years ago, Kiss appeared on MTV without their makeup for the first time. 1984, 42 years ago, Gene Wilder married SNL star Gilda Radner. 1985, 41 years ago, the first top 10 list was done on Late Night with David Letterman. The topic was the top 10 things that almost rhyme with peas. 1987, 39 years ago, the movie Fatal Attraction was released. 1996, 30 years ago, Bob Dole fell off a stage during a

presidential campaign rally in Chico, California, after a railing gave way. He was not seriously injured. 1998, 28 years ago, Rush Hour was released, starring Jackie Chan and Chris Tucker. 1999, 27 years ago, actor John Ritter married Amy Yasbeck. She was Casey on

0: In 17 years ago, the final episode of The Guiding Light was broadcast after 72 years on the air. 2012, 14 years ago, NFL Films legend Steve Sabol died at age 71. 2024, 2 years ago, Agatha All Along premiered on Disney Plus.
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3: 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Liberal Josh Turek. 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
0: Cloudy today. We have a 60% chance of showers. Winds gusting to 25 miles per hour, 83 for the high. 20% chance of rain tonight. Cloudy, a low of 63. Winds 5 miles per hour. 30% chance of rain on Saturday. Cloudy, tomorrow's high 70. Winds 5 to 10. 40% chance of rain on Sunday. 63 for the high. 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
0: Cloudy this morning, 63 degrees after a high yesterday of 73. 3 inches of rain in the KLEM rain gauge this morning.

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1: Endgame for the Iran conflict. I'm Dave Anthony, Fox News. President Trump has said it'll come soon, but in a new Fox News poll, there's skepticism. 71% don't believe there is a clear strategy to end the conflict with Iran, where hundreds of thousands of people took to the streets today in a government-organized show of defiance against the U.S.
2: President Trump, who is set to meet with leaders from six Gulf countries on the sidelines of the U.N. next week, told Axios that he's approaching a critical juncture and weighing a decision on whether to restart massive attacks to bring the conflict to a close. He said, quote, "I have a big decision coming up. Do I want to go in and annihilate them," meaning the Iranian regime, "or do I not? It's a big decision. Anything could happen with me."
1: Fox's Jackie Heinrich at the White House. Oil prices are down this morning, but gas keeps getting pumped up. Regular up another 3 cents today. Diesel up a nickel. AAA's record high price now $6.44 a gallon for diesel. Also in that new Fox poll, 53% believe the Trump immigration crackdown has gone too far.

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2: Now, the KLEM weather forecast.
3: Cloudy today. We have a 60% chance of showers. Winds gusting to 25 miles per hour. 83 for the high. 20% chance of rain tonight. Cloudy. A low of 63. Winds 5 miles per hour. 30% chance of rain on Saturday. Cloudy. Tomorrow's high 70. Winds 5 to 10. 40% chance of rain on Sunday. 63 for the high. 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Downtown Lamars. Cloudy this morning, 63 degrees, 3 inches of rain in the KLEM rain gauge. It's 8 minutes after 7 o'clock.

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4: 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It's the Bulldogs and the Dutchmen tonight right here on KLEM, and many great ways to tune in. Well, let's recap yesterday around the sports world in Plymouth County Athletics, starting in volleyball in the Missouri for Activities Conference, where the Lamar's community volleyball team picked up their second conference win of the year, sweeping Council Bluffs Thomas Jefferson 3-0. No sets are relatively competitive. The only one close was the third set. The Bulldogs won that one 25-15. Kennedy Davis was the top hitter for the Bulldogs. She hit 328 with 9 kills, had 8 digs and 2 aces. How about the night for Maya Murphy? 6 kills, 14 digs, and 7 ace serves. She was just on a tear at one point to help the Bulldogs to the win. Kenzie Nias had 5 kills, 4 digs, 2 blocks, and 2 aces. She was also recognized for achieving her 100th career block not too long ago and had a little post-game recognition for that. Kinnick Lusink had 13 assists, 1 dig short of a double-double. She had 9 digs to go along with 3 aces as the Bulldogs improved to 2-1 in the MRAC. Elsewhere around the Missouri River Activities Conference, Council Bluffs Abe Lincoln swept Sioux City West 3-0, and Sioux City East swept Sioux City North 3-0. In the Wargo Conference, the newly 10th-ranked Galen Catholic volleyball team defeated George Little Rock 3-0. Again, nothing very competitive in that one, as the Jays were led by Hallie Walshenbach's 9 kills. She hit 600 with no attacking errors as well, 1 block as well for Walshenbach. Addie Castle, 8 kills, 13 assists, 5 digs, and Ella Rulin had 13 digs. The 10th-ranked Jays pick up a sweep in Wargo Conference play. And the Akron Westfield volleyball team stepped out of conference and step out of state to defeat Alcester Hudson 3-0. While in the Western Valley Conference, Kingsley Pearson fell 3-0 to Woodbury Central. And in girls tennis yesterday in the Missouri River Activities Conference, the Lamar's community girls tennis team, they defeated Storm Lake 9-0 to finish off their dual schedule. Of course, that win comes off of a great conference tournament showing in Sioux City, where the Bulldogs finished second as a team. And Lamar's girls tennis head coach Tiffany Wright says she's been extremely pleased with how things have gone late in the season.
5: It's been a good couple weeks for us, which is surprising a little because of the weather. It, you know, our practices have been down because we haven't been able to get on the courts, but these girls just really love the game, and it comes out when they're competing. So you give them a challenge and they never quit. They're constantly learning, and we've just kind of seen them evolve over the season. And that was very evident on Tuesday at conference, because

0: because just as the day progressed, they just got better.
1: The most competitive match last night came in the first singles court, where Britt Hesenius pulled out a tight 9-7 victory. She was playing in the number one court for Callie Cunningham, who was competing in volleyball last night. Coach Wright says that put Hesenius in a tough spot, but she's answered the call all season.
0: She's had to play one when Callie Cunningham has been at volleyball, and she's kind of been, I always say I feed her to the wolves when I put her up there, because it's a definitely a different game at one versus two, but she just takes that as an opportunity to learn. And so it's taught her how to be patient. It's taught her how to hit a different kind of ball. It's taught her how to return different kinds of serves.
1: Outside of Hesenius's 9-7 win, nothing was really remotely competitive. Olivia Brown won her second singles court, 8-0. Maddie Washburn did the same, 8-0 in the third court. Camila Gonzalez, 8-0 in the fourth court. Madison Rohmiller, 8-0 in the fifth court. And then Macy Moss picked up an 8-4 win in the sixth court. Brown and Washburn then combined for an 8-1 win in the number one doubles. Hesenius and Gonzalez, 8-1 winners in the number two doubles. And then Rohmiller and Moss, 8-1 winners in the third doubles. The Bulldogs winners by a score of 9-0 yesterday. There was also an MRAC girls tennis matchup. It saw Sioux City East beat Sioux City North 5-4. Boys golf yesterday in the Missouri River Activities Conference, a triangular at Whispering Creek in Sioux City, hosted by Bishop Heelan, saw the Crusaders pick up a victory, scoring a 323. Lamar shot a 329 to finish in second. Sergeant Bluff Luton was right on their tail with a 331. Individually, the Bulldogs were led by Owen Schrunk. He finished fourth with an 80. Not too far off the lead. The top individual shot a 78. Caleb Wieland was fifth with an 81. Drake Brownmiller tied for seventh with an 83. And Wyatt Leonard was 11th with an 85 at Whispering Creek yesterday. To cross country, the Lamar's community cross country teams were in action at the Sergeant Bluff Luton invite. On the girls' side, the Bulldog girls placed fifth as a team, scoring 102 points. Wayne of Nebraska was the top team overall. Individually, the Bulldogs were led by some really strong finishes. They had four runners placed in the top 25, as Kara Solinsky was 12th, scoring a time of 21.6. Emma Nicholson was 18th, a time of 22.08.9. Adeline Nell was 21st with a time of 22.31.4. And Aaliyah Bolkin, 25th, was with a time of 22.50.4. Good showing for the Bulldogs. Again, 5th as a team on the girls' side. On the boys' side, Sioux City North was the champion with 44 points. The Bulldogs finished 7th, scoring 175 points. And Lamar's was led once again by Johnny Sanchez. Top 20 finish for him. He finished 18th, 17:49.7. Really good time there for Sanchez. Damian Gonzalez was 35th, a time of 19:13.8. You can check out those results from yesterday. Cross country, volleyball, to go along with tennis as well, and golf. You can check all that out at KKLEM1410.com by hovering over the sports tab at the top of the homepage, and in the drop-down menu, click on sports scores and results. Well, we alluded to it earlier. The volleyball rankings newly released from the Iowa Girls High School Athletic Union came out yesterday. Let's give you the rundown. In Class 1A, Ankeny Christian is ranked number 1. Janesville at 2. Holy Trinity Catholic number 3. Boyden Hall at 4. While Wapsie Valley rounds out the top 5 at number 5. And back into the volleyball rankings once again for the first time in a few years, the Galen Catholic volleyball team. They are ranked number 10 this week, and they will take that ranking with them to the CYO tournament coming up on Saturday. West Monona is ranked number 12. Over to Class 2A, where Union leads the way as the number 1 team. Grundy Center at number 2. Hinton stays put at number 3. The Blackhawks continue to win and continue to hold down the fort there. Beckman Catholic is number 4, while Riverside checks in at number 5. No other local teams of note in Class 2A. Over to Class 3A, where Humboldt is the number 1 team. Western Christian at 2. Solon 3. Cherokee at 4. Mount Vernon is ranked 5th. MOC Floyd Valley comes in at number 8, while Unity Christian rounds out the Class 3A rankings at number 15. Class 4A, that's where Davenport Assumption is top ranked. Clear Creek Amana at 2, Norwalk 3, Western Dubuque 4, and Marion is number 5, Sioux Center number 6, Sergeant Bluff Luton is ranked number 7, and Bishop Heelan comes in at number 12 in 4A. Then in 5A, Waukee Northwest is number 1 with Dallas Center Grimes 2, Ankeny 3, Dowling Catholic 4, and Ankeny

0: Centennial is ranked fifth. Those volleyball rankings in their entirety can be found on our website at KLEM1410.com. And we do have some sad news to pass along to you from earlier this week. On Monday, September 14th, the longtime coach, Kingsley Pearson, Stan Crush, passed away at the age of 88. Now, Crush was a legendary teacher and coach at Kingsley Pearson. He coached the many sports at Kingsley Pearson, including football, golf, and softball. But most notably, Crush started the Kingsley Pearson wrestling program in the fall of 1965. He was able to lead that Panther wrestling program to a third-place finish at the state tournament in 1980. And then he watched his grandson become a state champion in 2019 as well. Now, that Crush name, of course, led to the Crush Tournament being put together at Kingsley Pearson, where many different wrestling athletes have been able to compete over the years, and that was named after Stan and his devotion to the wrestling program. Of course, he was a golf coach too, where he coached the 1987 Boys State Championship golf team as well. So his imprint at Kingsley Pearson School is felt all over the place, and once again, he passed away on Monday. Our condolences to the Crush family and the Kingsley Pearson community on the loss of a legendary figure there in that community. Well, let's take a look now at our sports schedule for today, where the football schedule is in full force. District play is all over the place now in the area. We'll go to Class 8 player District 1, where Kingsley Pearson is playing host to Remsen St. Mary's tonight. That is an undefeated battle in district play anyway. A couple of one-loss teams. Should be a good one in Kingsley. Worth noting, that is going to be a 6 o'clock kickoff tonight, so they are trying to beat some weather, and they're kicking off at 6. Harris Lake Park is also at Newell Fonda in Class 8 Player District 1. And last night, St. Edmund lost to third-ranked Bishop Garrigan by a score of 63-0. Class A District 1, homecoming tonight for the Galen Catholic football team. They play host to Hartley Melvin Sanborn. MMCRU is also celebrating homecoming as they look for their second district win of the year by welcoming in Sioux Central. And Sibley O'Cheedon is at South O'Brien. In Class A District 8, Akron Westfield is trying to spoil West Sioux's homecoming tonight. A couple of undefeated teams going at it in the Big Sioux River rival. Going to be a fun one there between the Westerners and the Falcons. Also in Class A District 8, St. Albert is at West Monona. Woodbury Central's at IKM Manning, and Logan Magnolia is at Westwood. In Class 1A District 1, Hinton is at Ridgeview. Note the different start time, 5 o'clock kick between the Blackhawks and the Raptors tonight. Lawton Bronson is at MVAOCOU. Alta Aurelia is at West Lyon. Then in Of course, in Class 4A District 1, our contest tonight, Lamar's Community at MOC Floyd Valley. Coverage right here on KLEM starts at 6:15 with the Radio Iowa Scouting Report. 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Waterloo West is at Fort Dodge tonight in 4A District 1. Storm Lake is at Atlantic. Sioux City East is at Sioux City West. Spencer is at Sioux Center. And then Glenwood is at Sergeant Bluff Luton. 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
3: 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I'm Todd Kim. Week 4 of the high school football season features 9 rated matchups. In Class A, 5th-ranked St. Ansgar is on the road at number 7 Mason City Newman. St. Ansgar coach Drew Clevenger expects a difficult challenge.
4: I've been here 27 years, and I think this will be the 29th time we've played them. So, you know, it,

0: they have as much institutional knowledge about how we like to do things as any program in the state of Iowa, just because we're so familiar with each other. You know, they're good up front. I really like both their guards. They're really good players. And, you know, they're physical. It'll be a good matchup up front on both sides of the ball.
1: Newman's in the midst of a difficult part of its schedule and entered the rankings last week after a victory over then fifth-ranked West Hancock.
2: Another physical team that runs the ball hard, and obviously we had a trouble stopping their running game. Going in, and they're ranked fifth. Going into St. Ansgar, they're ranked fifth. And another physical team that's going to run the ball right at you. And then next week we play West Fork, which is also a ranked team. So it's quite the gauntlet here for the Newman Knights.
1: That's Newman coach Rich McArdle. Class 2A tonight, top-ranked Carroll Kemper is at number 7 OABCIG. 3A, 5th-ranked West Delaware visits number 6 Dubuque-Willard. 3A, 9th-ranked Carroll will be at home against 4A, number 3 Lewis Central. Carroll coach Craig Rowetter says slowing down a balanced Lewis Central offense begins with the ground game.
3: You know, they have the best running back in 4A with the Doss kid, and just tough. Once he gets going downhill, good luck, you know, trying to catch him or stop him. So that's where it starts, and they're huge up front. So we're a little undersized, I think, on the defensive front compared to what the size that we're going to see out of them on Friday night.
1: 4A, second-ranked Sergeant Bluff Luton hosts number 5 Glenwood. And in 5A, it's top-ranked Dowling Catholic on the road at number 2 Southeast Polk. This is Radio Iowa.
4: 1 month into the session, and the Iowa State House is buzzing with activity.
5: We expect our lawmakers to show up and get the job done. Yet Liberal politician Josh Turek missed 58% of his votes in the Iowa legislature. Turek skipped a vote helping veterans get homes, another to fund our schools. Turek even skipped a vote allowing law enforcement to use DNA to track down violent felons. Iowans were relying on Josh Turek to do his job. Instead, he skipped town to raise money from liberals in D.C. and California. Even worse, while liberal politician Josh Turek was skipping 58% of his votes, he still collected his full taxpayer-funded paycheck. Because liberal politician Josh Turek only shows up for himself. Paid for by SLF PAC, not authorized by any candidate or candidate's committee. 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SLF PAC is responsible for the content of this ad.

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2: KLEM News Time is 7:30. We're under cloudy skies this morning. Our temperature is at 63 degrees. Showers are possible today. Patchy fog early this morning. 83 for the high. Cloudy, winds gusting to 25 miles per hour. A 50% chance of rain. Tonight, 20% chance of showers. Cloudy, 63 for the low. Winds 5 miles per hour. 30% chance of showers on Saturday. Cloudy, 70 for the high tomorrow. Sunday, a 40% chance of rain. Cloudy and 63. Monday, a 70% chance of rain. Cloudy and 59. 73 yesterday's high, 3 inches of rain recorded at KLEM overnight. 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
5: I'm Keel Sleaser reporting. Galen Catholic will be celebrating their homecoming this Friday, September 18th, with a number of activities planned. Amy Jungers, the Galen Catholic School Development Director, spoke about the festivities.
6: The theme of our homecoming is Hocochella this year, and it's been really fun to see our students getting in the music spirit. Friday, we're kicking it off right at 8 o'clock. One of the new traditions we've started on Homecoming Friday is High Five Friday with alumni and parents, grandparents, community members. It's really started to take off over the last few years. Anybody's welcome to come and high five our students as they're walking in. They're usually decked out in green and gold, and they're full of Jay spirit, and they really wake us up in the morning. So if you'd like to join in on that high five fun, make sure you join us right at 8 o'clock outside the main doors or by Memory Lane. After that, we will be going to all-school homecoming mass, which is at 8:45 at St. Joe. All in the community are welcome to attend that. Coronation time will kick off at noon in the Bob and Lisa Campbell Family Gym, and it's really awesome that we get to celebrate all of our students during that event, especially those who will be on our homecoming court. After coronation, we will be headed out to the parade route. The parade will take place at 1:45. We'll be setting up the route on the boulevard and going down Central, and that will end at the corner of 2nd Street Northeast and Northwest. Then game time, kickoff will take place at 7 o'clock, and we're playing Hartley-Melvin-Sanborn that night. We're super excited to have delicious food at the tailgate, and that's sponsored by American Bank and Perspective Insurance, and I believe they are serving pulled pork, beans, chips, and a cookie, and it's super awesome that all the proceeds from that will benefit our J Club, so make sure to come out and join us for a great meal and a great cause. And then after the game and the tailgate, our students will be able to enjoy a fun dance back at the school after the game concludes.
5: The special guest parade marshals will be Sherry Jo Witkop and her family.
6: Sherry Jo is actually a current junior here at Galen, and she just celebrated her 17th birthday on September 10. She was diagnosed with cancer in 8th grade, and our school has been following along with her journey, and she's been very inspiring, and she's such a testament to of profound faith, great hope, and incredible courage, and she's really just shined a bright light through.

0: throughout our community over the years, and we're looking forward to making the Whitcup family feel very special, and we want to show them all of our love and support. And it's a really neat thing that we get to honor them as the parade marshals this year.
1: Clem will be at the coronation and parade to provide live coverage of the festivities on 1410 AM, 96.9 FM, and will have live video coverage on the KLEM YouTube channel. A new member of the Lamars Community School Board was sworn in at the Board of Education meeting on Monday, September 14th. Tim Meyer will fill the Director District 2 position through November 8th, 2027. Meyer is employed at Wells Enterprises. The position had been held by Aaron Tolzen, who resigned due to moving out of the district. The Wells Enterprises facility in Dunkirk, New York, has been named the 2026 Dairy Foods Plant of the Year by Dairy Foods Magazine. The facility hosted a ribbon-cutting ceremony in August and is expected to fully finish construction next year. Four production lines are currently operational, with two more lines expected to be completed by the end of this year. And that's the news in Clemland. I'm Kale Sleaser reporting.
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3: This is Radio Iowa. A young Perry woman is charged with murder and the death of her infant earlier this week. Police say 20-year-old Stephanie Ubaldo put the newborn in a garbage can of the Perry daycare where she'd worked. Forecasters say yet more heavy rain is likely later today, especially over northeast Iowa, where flood watches are posted for a half dozen counties through tomorrow morning: Mitchell, Howard, Winnesheek, Allamakee, Dubuque, and Jackson. The State Board of Regents has okayed a new center at the University of Northern Iowa that'll be named after Iowa Senator Chuck Grassley and his wife. UNI President Mark Nook says the Civics Center has been in the works for many years.
4: This is a request to really honor his commitment and his legacy and that of his wife Barbara to the people of Iowa.
3: Grassley is a New Hartford native and earned a bachelor's degree at UNI in 1955 and later a master's degree. The naming won't become official until Grassley leaves office. 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
5: I'm Josh Turek. I was born an underdog. 21 surgeries by the age of 12. Spina bifida, caused by my dad's exposure to Agent Orange in Vietnam. Sitting in my wheelchair, 9 years old, watching the Olympics, I dreamed of winning gold for my country, too. In 2016, I did just that.
6: Guess who on the left side? Josh Turek.
7: Council Bluffs, Iowa native.
5: Four Paralympics. Two golds. I was so proud to represent our country and Iowa all around the world. We won because we worked together as a team and cared about the name on the front of the jersey, not the back. That's what's missing in Washington. Both parties fight with each other and just look out for themselves. In the Senate, I will work with anyone to fight the corruption, clean up Washington, and make them work for us again. Because accountability matters. Listening to Iowans does too.
8: I'm Josh Turek, candidate for Senate, and I approve this message, paid for by Josh Turek for Iowa.
3: The University of Iowa is taking steps toward creating a new institute devoted to developing cancer-fighting drugs. The institute, abbreviated as CANDID, would focus on accelerating new drug development from the lab to early clinical trials. UI Provost Kevin Kriegel says it would be a partnership between the pharmacy school and the university's cancer center.
9: We know there's a real need in Iowa for these pursuits, and we know that rural Iowans face higher cancer rates, mortality, and later stage diagnoses. So CANDID can unite our research strengths and help to address that burden.
3: Kriegel says the project's focus on seeing new drugs through to the early clinical trial stage will set it apart nationally. Plus, he says the institute will help to train the next generation of people working in cancer drug development. The U of I's also gotten the okay to move ahead with several construction projects, including the replacement of the scoreboards at Kinnick Stadium. UI Vice President Rod Leonards.
10: 9 years since the original systems were put in place. This would be an in-kind replacement of these systems, including scoring and timing systems at Kinnick Stadium.
3: Leonard says the university is asking for nearly $5 million for the project, which brings the potential to look at other systems in the stadium. The scoreboard project will likely run next year from April until August or in the summer months prior to the football season. Rob Sand, the Democrat candidate for governor, has suggested Iowa should legalize recreational marijuana and adopt the same kinds of regulations imposed on alcohol. Sand described the limitations he would seek during a town hall meeting in Dallas County this week.
11: Now, when I say treat it like alcohol, I literally mean treat it like alcohol. So

0: When I hear people say, well, I don't want to smell it, same. You shouldn't be allowed to smoke it in public. Simple rule. You can't drink alcohol in public, right?
1: Sand says the products should not be marketed or designed to appeal to children, like gummies shouldn't be colorful and shaped to look like gummy bears. Plus, he says the label should be clearly marked to show the potency of the cannabis products. 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

0: I'm Kiel Sleezer reporting. Get ready for a day filled with scarecrows, fall treats, family fun, and plenty of community spirit as the Great Akron Scarecrow Festival returns to the Akron City Park tomorrow, September 19th. Leanne Phillips, one of the organizers of the 26th annual event, says the scarecrow decorating contest remains the highlight of the festival.
1: It is really fun to see what people who are a lot more creative than I am are able to come up with. So whether it's a traditional scarecrow or using things like recycled items, and lots of fun themes. So there's always fun car characters and movie characters. It's just a lot of fun to see what people come up with. And every year there's something new and fun.
0: Individuals, families, groups, businesses, and organizations are invited to enter a scarecrow. No pre-registration or entry fee is required, and nearly $1,000 in cash prizes will be awarded across 20 prize categories. Scarecrow entries can be brought to the information booth at the park between 8 and 9:30 a.m. Saturday. Phillips says the petting zoo will return this year, sponsored by People's Bank, and there will be plenty of activities for kids.
1: So there's just a whole park full of things for kids to enjoy, from the kiddie train to face painting and glitter tattoos, bouncy houses, and lots of kids' carnival games.
0: More than 70 vendors will fill the park, and food booths will feature taverns, hot dogs, tacos in a bag, cotton candy, and other fall favorites. The festival is hosted and organized by members of the Akron Friendship and Service Club.
1: For most people, the highlight is the festival itself, but for the 40 members of the Friendship and Service Club, the highlight happens after the festival. So we have the opportunity to donate funds all year long thanks to the support of the festival. So each year we're able to donate $10,000 to $12,000 to programs throughout the community. That includes supporting a lot of activities and programs at Akron Westfield, the Akron Opera House, the Care Center, the Public Library, the Trails Project, the Fire and Rescue Program, and lots of other things.
0: The second annual Bulldog Battle of the Bands will be taking place tomorrow, September 19th, at Lamar's Community Stadium. The event is expected to host 17 bands, over 700 students, and over 1,500 spectators, with the University of South Dakota Marching Band set to perform. Festivities will start at 8 a.m., with the competition portion expected to start around 4:45 p.m. The Harvest Festival at Heritage Village in Sioux Center starts today for school groups and will run through tomorrow, September 19th,

0: from 9 a.m. to 4 p.m. The free event will include live demonstrations and buildings that allow people to walk through history. For updates and more details on the festival, visit the Heritage Village Facebook and Instagram pages. The Northwest Iowa Genealogical Society will meet tomorrow, September 19th, at 1:30 p.m. at the Plymouth County Historical Museum. Guest speaker Lynn Steckelberg will address the group with updates on The Last Gift, a local program designed to identify and honor individuals buried in unmarked graves. Steckelberg is a retired Plymouth County Sheriff's Department officer and active representative of The Last Gift. As part of his presentation, he will answer any questions about the program, including how anyone can help. This event is free and open to the public. All are welcome to enjoy the refreshments that follow. And that's the news in Clemland. I'm Kale Sleaser reporting.
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4: 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I'm Dustin Huffman. Front month corn futures fractionally higher, soybeans 8 to 10 cents lower. We'll take a look at those numbers here very soon. We saw yesterday that December corn was down 1.5 cents. November soybeans were up 1.75 cents. And December Kansas City wheat was up 3.25 cents as well. Markets were weaker Thursday with corn leading as harvest activity picked up. Soy meal prices were up for a second straight day as crush margins rose and wet weather delayed harvest in some areas. In contrast, the soy oil market was pressured by a weakening crude oil market and meal oil spreading. On today, USDA will release the September cattle on feed report at 2 p.m. shortly after CFTC will wrap up its week with its commitment of traders report. The Dow right now is down 6 points. European markets are lower. Asian markets are trading higher. On the livestock side of things, cattle futures were under substantial pressure yesterday as traders would rather liquidate positions ahead of today's cattle on feed report than take a chance on it. Frankly, hog futures are well despite cash and cutout weakness, but they are continuing to slip. Opening cattle calls for them to be steady to higher. Hogs look to be higher across the board as well. We'll take a look at the numbers coming your way right after this.
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4: On the overnight, December corn up a half at 531 even, March up a quarter cent at 544 and three quarters, November beans down 10 and a quarter at 1309 and a half, January down a dime at 1327 even, soy meal down $5.70 at 363 even, soy oil down 35 cents at 6833, Chicago wheat up a quarter cent at 727 and a quarter, Kansas winter wheat up a penny at 795 and a half, Kansas spring wheat down 4 and a quarter cents, that's at 764 and three quarters, Minneapolis spring wheat is a penny lower at 751 and a half. Oats down 8 3/4 cents at 409. We saw triple digit losses in the cattle markets yesterday. Hogs did rebound for a 22 cent gain. That's Market Matters on the Iowa Agribusiness Radio Network. I'm Dustin Huffman.
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3: Hi kids, Mrs. Reese from Treasure Isle Children's Ministry. I hope this school year is off to a great start. Just one of many ways to keep up the success is to use your ears. God designed your ears for the purpose of listening. God requires us to listen to His instruction first. Second, listen to your parents' instruction for you each day. Third, listen to your teacher's instruction. Kids, I want to encourage you to receive God's instruction by reading out loud a chapter from Proverbs in the Bible every day. Here's what God says will happen. In Proverbs 1, verse 5, God says, even the wise could become wiser by listening to these proverbs. They will gain understanding and learn to solve difficult problems. Guess what? God doesn't lie. If He says it, it is so. Great news for success in school. Read a chapter from Proverbs each day and God will make your way. Wow, I'm getting in on this blessing too. Trust in the Lord and read on.
0: 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We check in with Bob Rand at Archie's Wayside in Lamar's. A great weekend coming up. Come on out. We've got a lot of great things planned at Archie's Wayside.
4: Yeah, good morning, everyone. We're looking forward to a wonderful weekend. And I know it's a weekend. You got a lot of things going on, but hopefully we can make Archie's work. So we got 16 cuts on the

0: You have great seafood to have mixed with those steaks as well. A lot of options. But come on in, start with that lounge area. We've talked about that a lot. A lot of people are enjoying that, enjoying their friends and family, having a great cocktail. We've got some wonderful features and all kinds of craft beers. And we'll have Saturday night, we'll have college games on. Whatever's popular, that'll be on those screens. So you can keep an eye on that. But I know that we have some other games in state that'll probably be over by the end of the afternoon. So you can put Archie's in your plans. And after that, so we'll be open at 4:30. Today, on Friday, we open at 5. Tomorrow on Saturday, 4:30. You can give us a call for 6 or more for reservation at 546-7011. But if you can't leave that game or you want to have your dinner at home, no problem. Call us. We'll pack it up to go. Send everything with you. Don't have to worry about anything else. There again, we can work around your schedule because open at 5, come before the game, come after the game. We can take care of you in a nice amount of time. So there again, if you need to help getting in, anything else, give us a call, 546-7011. We'd love to see you this weekend. Everybody have a great weekend. Hopefully we get a little bit of rain, but not too much.
1: Yep, you are looking forward to a great evening tonight or this weekend at Archie's Wayside. Thanks, Bob.
0: Thank you, Dave.
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1: I'm Josh Turek. I was born an underdog. 21 surgeries by the age of 12. Spina bifida, caused by my dad's exposure to Agent Orange in Vietnam. Sitting in my wheelchair, 9 years old, watching the Olympics, I dreamed of winning gold for my country, too. In 2016, I did just that.
2: Guess who on the left side? Josh Turek.
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1: 4 Paralympics, 2 golds. I was so proud to represent our country and Iowa all around the world. We won because we worked together as a team and cared about the name on the front of the jersey, not the back. That's what's missing in Washington. Both parties fight with each other and just look out for themselves. In the Senate, I will work with anyone to fight the corruption, clean up Washington, and make them work for us again. Because accountability matters. Listening to Iowans does too. I'm Josh Turek, candidate for Senate, and I approve this message. Paid for by Josh Turek for Iowa.
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5: Liberal Josh Turek doesn't bother showing up for work, missing votes more than half the time. Even worse, Turek thinks you don't care. 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
6: I ended up missing about 50% of the votes in the Iowa legislature this year. 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
5: Turek skips work more than half the time, but still collected his full paycheck. 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He even supports biological men in girls' bathrooms. Liberal Josh Turek. Gone half the time. Wrong the other half.
7: I'm Ashley Hinson, candidate for U.S. Senate, and I approve this message.
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0: Now up for the NASDAQ on Thursday Night Football, Buffalo opens a new stadium with a win.
1: Allen rolling. He'll run it in. Touchdown.
0: That was Bills quarterback Josh Allen's fifth TD of the game. Two on the ground, three by air, leading Buffalo past Detroit 41-31 on Amazon Prime Video. The Bills have started the NFL season 2-0. The Lions are now 1-1. I'm Dave Anthony, and this is Fox News.
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3: Cloudy today. We have a 60% chance of showers. Winds gusting to 25 miles per hour, 83 for the high. 20% chance of rain tonight. Cloudy, a low of 63. Winds 5 miles per hour. 30% chance of rain on Saturday. Cloudy, tomorrow's high 70. Winds 5 to 10. 40% chance of rain on Sunday. 63 for the high. 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Cloudy this morning. It is 63 degrees after a high yesterday of 73. 3 inches of rain recorded at KLEM overnight. It's 6 minutes after 8 o'clock on this Friday. 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Here is the Guardian Angel Preschool Class.

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0: Here's the KLEM birthday show for the weekend. Happy birthday Saturday, September 19th, to Angela Drake, former Powell Broadcasting employee, is 46 today. September 20th, happy birthday to Kimberly Ross, Kelly Todd Pluger.

0: Happy anniversary on Saturday, September 19th to Jason and Katie Lammers. Anniversary on Sunday, September 20th, Dave and Mary Albrecht, Joel and Emily Cruz, Donovan and Sarah Daggett have been married 1 year. Famous people born on September 18th today. D.D. Ramone, bass player for the Ramones, born in 1951, died in 2002. Actor James Gandolfini, who was Tony Soprano on The Sopranos, born in 1961, died in 2013. Fred Willard, who was Phil's dad on Modern Family, born in 1933, died in 2020. Robert Blake, he was one of the Little Rascals, and he was on Beretta. Born in 1933, died in 2023. Frankie Avalon is 86. Kerry Livgren from Kansas, guitarist and keyboard player, is 77. Dr. Ben Carson, retired neurosurgeon. He served as Secretary of Housing and Urban Development in Trump's first term, is 75. Holly Robinson Pete, 62. Ricky Bell from Belle Biv DeVoe and New Edition is 59. Aisha Tyler, who was on Criminal Minds and is the host of Whose Line Is It Anyway, is 56. Lance Armstrong is 55. Jada Pinkett Smith, 55. James Marsden, who was Cyclops in the original X-Men trilogy, is 53. Exhibit, who's best known for hosting Pimp My Ride and he was on Empire, is 52. Jason Sudeikis, Ted Lasso, is 51. Patrick Schwarzenegger, Arnold Schwarzenegger's son, is 33. Taylor Dye from the country duo Maddie and Tay is 31.
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3: 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But as the great Eastern Seaboard philosopher,

0: philosopher Yogi Berra said, "When you reach a fork in the road, take it." 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

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Happy anniversary to Dennis and Lois Kinney on September 20th. They're celebrating their 57th wedding anniversary. We missed that earlier today. Happy anniversary on September 20th to Dennis and Lois Kinney. They've been married 57 years.

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0: Everyone at St. John's Lutheran Church in the Mars invite you to worship this 17th Sunday of Pentecost. Pastor Stephen Bohr will lead the worship service with a special presentation from youth who participated in the mission trip to Chicago this past summer. 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
0: Cloudy today. We have a 60% chance of showers. Winds gusting to 25 miles per hour, 83 for the high. 20% chance of rain tonight. Cloudy, a low of 63. Winds 5 miles per hour. 30% chance of rain on Saturday. Cloudy, tomorrow's high 70. Winds 5 to 10. 40% chance of rain on Sunday. 63 for the high. 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
1: News. I'm Gianna Gelosi. President Trump is preparing for high-level talks with world leaders next week when they arrive for the annual UN General Assembly. As new Fox polling shows, 71% don't believe there is a clear strategy to end the conflict with Iran.
2: President Trump, who is set to meet with leaders from six Gulf countries on the sidelines of the UN next week, told Axios that he's approaching a critical juncture and weighing a decision on whether to restart massive attacks to bring the conflict to a close. He said, quote, "I have a big decision coming up. Do I want to go in and annihilate them," meaning the Iranian regime, "or do I not? It's a big decision. Anything could happen with me."
1: That's Fox's Jackie Heinrich. Gas prices spiking all week. AAA reporting today's average for a gallon of regular is $4.46. The prices of diesel have been breaking records day over day. Today we land at $6.44. 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
4: We expect our lawmakers to show up and get the job done. Yet Liberal politician Josh Turek missed 58% of his votes in the Iowa legislature. Turek skipped a vote helping veterans get homes, another to fund our schools. Turek even skipped a vote allowing law enforcement to use DNA to track down violent felons. Iowans were relying on Josh Turek to do his job. Instead, he skipped town to raise money from liberals in D.C. and California. Even worse, while liberal politician Josh Turek was skipping 58% of his votes, he still collected his full taxpayer-funded paycheck, because liberal politician Josh Turek only shows up for himself. Paid for by SLF PAC, not authorized by any candidate or candidate's committee. 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SLF PAC is responsible for the content of this ad.
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6: Cloudy today. We have a 60% chance of showers. Winds gusting to 25 miles per hour, 83 for the high. 20% chance of rain tonight. Cloudy, a low of 63. Winds 5 miles per hour. 30% chance of rain on Saturday. Cloudy, tomorrow's high 70. Winds 5 to 10. 40% chance of rain on Sunday. 63 for the high. 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

0: Gains, the Dow dropping 238 points. The Nasdaq's down only 4. The S&P 500 is dropping 15 points. One of the most famous investors who made billions in the stock market is retiring.
1: Warren Buffett has informed shareholders that he is stepping down as Berkshire Hathaway chairman effective immediately. He already had given up the CEO role, which was taken over by Greg Abel. Buffett's son, Howard Buffett, will replace him as chairman. However, Buffett will remain with the company as chairman emeritus. In his letter to shareholders, Buffett says, "Father time always wins. But he has, however, been generous with me." Buffett says Father Time has given him the opportunity to see Berkshire reach a point where he's more confident than ever about what lies ahead. Buffett has led Berkshire since 1965. He's 96. Ginny Cosella, Fox News.
0: We mentioned higher fuel prices. Oil is up more than 1%, putting WTI back over 103 bucks a barrel. Regular gas up 3 more cents. AAA's national average, 446 per gallon. And diesel has spiked up to 644, a record high. That is 39 cents more than last Friday. Week 2 of the NFL season kicked off last night, and Bills fans had a lot to cheer about in Buffalo's new stadium.
2: Deep drop, pump fake, going deep, wide open, touchdown, Joshua Palmer.
0: That was the first of quarterback Josh Allen's 5 touchdowns. 3 were passing, 2 running, leading Buffalo past Detroit 41-31 on Amazon Prime Video. Bills are 2-0. The Lions dropped to 1-1. In baseball, the Los Angeles Dodgers trying to three-peat as World Series champs clinch the National League West Division title with a win over Cincinnati. While the American League, Chicago beat Detroit. The White Sox now tied atop the Central with the Cleveland Guardians. Houston won. Texas lost. The Astros have a one-game lead on the Rangers in the West. I'm Dave Anthony. This
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4: Cloudy today. We have a 60% chance of showers. Winds gusting to 25 miles per hour. 83 for the high. 20% chance of rain tonight. Cloudy. A low of 63. Winds 5 miles per hour. 30% chance of rain on Saturday. Cloudy. Tomorrow's high 70. Winds 5 to 10. 40% chance of rain on Sunday. 63 for the high. 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
2: Well, let's take a look now at our sports schedule for today, where the football schedule is in full force. District play is all over the place now in the area. We'll go to Class 8 player District 1, where Kingsley Pearson is playing host to Remsen St. Mary's tonight. That is an undefeated battle in district play anyway. A couple of one-loss teams. Should be a good one in Kingsley. Worth noting, that is going to be a 6 o'clock kickoff tonight, so they are trying to beat some weather, and they're kicking off at 6. Harris Lake Park is also at Newell Fonda in Class 8 Player District 1. And last night, St. Edmund lost to third-ranked Bishop Garrigan by a score of 63-0. Class A District 1, homecoming tonight for the Galen Catholic football team. They play host to Hartley Melvin Sanborn. MMCRU is also celebrating homecoming as they look for their second district win of the year by welcoming in Sioux Central. And Sibley O'Cheedon is at South O'Brien. In Class A District 8, Akron Westfield is trying to spoil West Sioux homecoming tonight. A couple of undefeated teams going at it in the Big Sioux River rival. Going to be a fun one there between the Westerners and the Falcons. Also in Class A District 8, St. Albert is at West Monona, Woodbury Central's at IKM Manning, and Logan Magnolia is at Westwood. In Class 1A District 1, Hinton is at Ridgeview. Note the different start time, 5 o'clock kick between the Blackhawks and the Raptors tonight. Lawton Bronson is at MVAOCOU. Alta Aurelia is at West Lyon. Then in Of course, in Class 4A District 1, our contest tonight, Lamar's Community at MOC Floyd Valley. Coverage right here on KLEM starts at 6:15 with the Radio Iowa Scouting Report. 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Waterloo West is at Fort Dodge tonight in 4A District 1. Storm Lake is at Atlantic. Sioux City East is at Sioux City West. Spencer is at Sioux Center. And then Glenwood is at Sergeant Bluff Luton. 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

0: 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Our citizen of the day is Valerie Sitzman. Valerie is the new K through 12 assistant principal at Kingsley Pearson. She gets a pizza from P's Pizza House in Lamar's, Longstem Rose from Lamar's Ivy Floral Department and Car Wash from 12th Street Touchless or Highway 75 Touchless Auto Wash and Pet Wash. 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
1: This is Carla with another business spotlight. Today I am with Carrie at Bavarian Meadows Assisted Living. 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How long have you been in business?
2: We have been in business for 17 years now. We started in June of 2009. 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
2: 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We have all kinds of events planned for the week.
1: If somebody wants to come and tour, how would they get a hold of you?
2: They can just call the building at 786-1660, ask for Carrie, and we'll get a time scheduled.
1: Where are you located?
2: If you know where the Golden Pheasant is in town, we're right across the street at 632 L14 in Remsen.
1: Are you guys on any social media?
2: Oh yeah, we're all over Facebook. So definitely check out our page. We share a lot of things on there.
1: Great, thanks Carrie.
2: Absolutely, have a great day.
3: Hey, it's Rob Sand. You may know me as the state auditor that uncovered a record amount of misspent taxpayer money, or the guy that uncovered the largest lottery rigging scheme in American history, or as the guy that loves pizza. But if we haven't met yet, let me introduce myself. I was raised in Decorah, where I learned to hunt and fish and learned right from wrong. Thanks, Mom and Dad. I'm married with two boys, 10 and 12, in Iowa public schools. Before I was state auditor, I was Iowa's chief public corruption prosecutor, prosecuting cases like the Iowa Film Office tax credit scandal. Now I'm running for governor because I love Iowa and I'm worried about the direction we're going in. Costs are too high, there's too much corruption, and cancer rates are out of control. I want to solve these problems and end the extreme partisanship on both sides standing in the way. 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
7: Now, the KLEM weather forecast.
8: Cloudy today. We have a 60% chance of showers. Winds gusting to 25 miles per hour. 83 for the high. 20% chance of rain tonight. Cloudy. A low of 63. Winds 5 miles per hour. 30% chance of rain on Saturday. Cloudy. Tomorrow's high 70. Winds 5 to 10. 40% chance of rain on Sunday. 63 for the high.
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1: Fox News, I'm CJ Papa. Legendary billionaire walking away from his empire. Fox's Molly Line reports.
2: Warren Buffett is stepping down as chairman of Berkshire Hathaway after more than five decades, effective immediately. In his farewell letter to shareholders, Buffett writes, "Father time always wins. He has, however, been generous with me."
1: Buffett is 96. He'll stay on as chairman emeritus. Hundreds of thousands of Iranian volunteers in the streets of Tehran. Now wearing combat uniforms, carrying flags, as bystanders offer them cheers in the largest demonstration since the U.S. and Israel attacked in February. Many trampling flags of the U.S. and Israel, chanting death to America and death to Israel, vowing to take up arms against both nations. 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

0: 1 month into the session, and the Iowa State House is buzzing with activity.
1: We expect our lawmakers to show up and get the job done. Yet Liberal politician Josh Turek missed 58% of his votes in the Iowa legislature. Turek skipped a vote helping veterans get homes, another to fund our schools. Turek even skipped a vote allowing law enforcement to use DNA to track down violent felons. Iowans were relying on Josh Turek to do his job. Instead, he skipped town to raise money from liberals in D.C. and California. Even worse, while liberal politician Josh Turek was skipping 58% of his votes, he still collected his full taxpayer-funded paycheck, because liberal politician Josh Turek only shows up for himself. Paid for by SLF PAC, not authorized by any candidate or candidates committee. SLFPAC.org. SLF PAC is responsible for the content of this ad.
2: It's the final.

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0: photographer and suspected killer Raymond R.C. Horsch and his son Eugene. Police found over a million graphic images connected to 58 people, including several missing women. That includes a photo of Maribel Fressus, which was officially dated the year before she vanished in 2018. And while searching the home, police also found vats of mysterious chemicals, a small marijuana operation, and writings referencing serial killers.
1: That's Fox's Todd Pyro. R.C. Horsch died last year. His son Eugene was arrested in June, so far facing only counterfeiting and firearms charges. A Tennessee grandmother who spent months in jail for a crime in North Dakota, a state she's never even been to, his final lawsuit.
2: 50-year-old Angela Lips was arrested in Tennessee while babysitting and accused of committing bank fraud in Fargo, North Dakota. Her $10 million lawsuit against this city says AI facial recognition software falsely identified Lips through a picture on social media as a possible lead in a bank theft investigation. Apparently, the AI flagged it in comparison to a fake ID that had been used by a woman at a bank in Fargo. But the woman who presented the fake ID looked nothing like Lips. After 6 months in custody between North Dakota and Tennessee, she was released over Christmas time in Fargo last year into the cold with no way to get back to Tennessee. Her attorney said they'd always had proof she was in Tennessee and not North Dakota during the time of the bank fraud. Jessica Rosenthal, Fox News.
1: On Wall Street, the Dow's down 224 points. The Nasdaq, though, is up 4. A famous billionaire investor is calling it quits. Warren Buffett, who's 96 years old, put out a statement this morning. He's stepping down as chairman of his investment firm, Berkshire Hathaway, effective immediately. Writing, "Father Time always wins." I'm Dave Anthony.
3: Good morning. It's now time for your KLEM news update for this Friday, September 18th. I'm Daniel Verstag. Currently, over our 10 o'clock hour, it is 67 degrees with an easterly wind gusting to 23 miles an hour. Going to be a bit of a warmer day today as we are expected to reach a high temperature of 83. And that does come with a 40% chance of some morning rain showers. Tonight, a 20% chance of rain, our low temperature down to 63. Tomorrow, we could have a 30% chance of some midday rain showers, high temperature reaching 70. And then for tomorrow night, 30% chance of rain as well, with the low down to 57. We will tell you about the upcoming week's worth of weather. Just a few scattered rain chances throughout the remainder of our forecast and some fall-like temperatures on the way. We'll detail all that coming up in our full forecast. Yesterday's high temperature in the Mars reached 73. The low got down to 62. And overnight at the KLEM radio studios, we received a tenth of an inch of rain. 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
6: I'm Keel Sleezer reporting. Get ready for a day filled with scarecrows, fall treats, family fun, and plenty of community spirit as the Great Akron Scarecrow Festival returns to the Akron City Park tomorrow, September 19th. Leanne Phillips, one of the organizers of the 26th annual event, says the scarecrow decorating contest remains the highlight of the festival.
7: It is really fun to see what people who are a lot more creative than I am are able to come up with. So whether it's a traditional scarecrow or using things like recycled items, and lots of fun themes. So there's always fun car characters and movie characters. It's just a lot of fun to see what people come up with. And every year there's something new and fun.
6: Individuals, families, groups, businesses, and organizations are invited to enter a scarecrow. No pre-registration or entry fee is required, and nearly $1,000 in cash prizes will be awarded across 20 prize categories. Scarecrow entries can be brought to the information booth at the park between 8 and 9:30 a.m. Saturday. Phillips says the petting zoo will return this year, sponsored by People's Bank, and there will be plenty of activities for kids.
7: So there's just a

0: whole park full of things for kids to enjoy, from the kiddie train to face painting and glitter tattoos, bouncy houses, and lots of kids' carnival games.
1: More than 70 vendors will fill the park, and food booths will feature taverns, hot dogs, tacos in a bag, cotton candy, and other fall favorites. 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
0: For most people, the highlight is the festival itself, but for the 40 members of the Friendship and Service Club, the highlight happens after the festival. So we have the opportunity to donate funds all year long, thanks to the support of the festival. So each year we're able to donate $10,000 to $12,000 to programs throughout the community. That includes supporting a lot of activities and programs at Akron Westfield, the Akron Opera House, the Care Center, the Public Library, the Trails Project, the Fire and Rescue Program, and lots of other things.
1: The second annual Bulldog Battle of the Bands will be taking place tomorrow, September 19th, at Lamar's Community Stadium. The event is expected to host 17 bands, over 700 students, and over 1,500 spectators, with the University of South Dakota Marching Band set to perform. Festivities will start at 8 a.m., with the competition portion expected to start around 4:45 p.m. The Harvest Festival at Heritage Village in Sioux Center starts today for school groups and will run through tomorrow, September 19th, from 9 a.m. to 4 p.m. The free event will include live demonstrations and buildings that allow people to walk through history. For updates and more details on the festival, visit the Heritage Village Facebook and Instagram pages. The Northwest Iowa Genealogical Society will meet tomorrow, September 19th, at 1:30 p.m. at the Plymouth County Historical Museum. Guest speaker Lynn Steckelberg will address the group with updates on The Last Gift, a local program designed to identify and honor individuals buried in unmarked graves. Steckelberg is a retired Plymouth County Sheriff's Department officer and active representative of The Last Gift. As part of his presentation, he will answer any questions about the program, including how anyone can help. This event is free and open to the public. All are welcome to enjoy the refreshments that follow. And that's the news in Clemland. I'm Cale Sleaser reporting.
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4: On the obituary report, Gerald Jerry Gallus, 79, of Marcus, passed away on Sunday, September 13th at Good Samaritan Care Center in Lamar's. Mass of Christian burial will take place on Tuesday, September 22nd at 10:30 a.m. at St. Mary's Catholic Church in Remsen. Burial will follow at St. Mary's Cemetery. Visitation with family present will be from 4 to 7 p.m. Monday, September 21st. A parish rosary and vigil prayer service will be held at 7 p.m. all at St. Mary's Catholic Church in Remsen. Services have been entrusted to the Fish Funeral Home and Monument in Remsen. 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In lieu of gifts and flowers, the family asks that donations be made to the family for a cause to be decided at a later date. 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You can find obituary information on our website at KLEM1410.com.
5: This is Radio Iowa. A young Perry woman is charged with murder and the death of her infant earlier this week. Police say 20-year-old Stephanie Ubaldo put the newborn in a garbage can of the Perry daycare where she'd worked. Forecasters say yet more heavy rain is likely later today, especially over northeast Iowa, where flood watches are posted for a half dozen counties through tomorrow morning. Mitchell, Howard, Winnesheek, Allamakee, Dubuque, and Jackson. The State Board of Regents has okayed a new center at the University of Northern Iowa that'll be named after Iowa Senator Chuck Grassley and his wife. UNI President Mark Nook says the Civics Center has been in the works for many years.
6: This is a request to really honor his commitment and his legacy and that of his wife Barbara to the people of Iowa.
5: Grassley is a New Hartford native and earned a bachelor's degree at UNI in 1955 and later a master's degree. The naming won't become official until Grassley leaves office. 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
7: I'm Josh Turek. I was born an underdog. 21 surgeries by the age of 12. Spina bifida.

0: caused by my dad's exposure to Agent Orange in Vietnam. Sitting in my wheelchair, 9 years old, watching the Olympics, I dreamed of winning gold for my country too. In 2016, I did just that.
1: Guess who on the left side? Josh Turek.
2: Council Bluffs, Iowa native.
0: 4 Paralympics, 2 golds. I was so proud to represent our country and Iowa all around the world. We won because we worked together as a team and cared about the name on the front of the jersey, not the back. That's what's missing in Washington. Both parties fight with each other and just look out for themselves. In the Senate, I will work with anyone to fight the corruption, clean up Washington, and make them work for us again. Because accountability matters. Listening to Iowans does too. I'm Josh Turek, candidate for Senate, and I approve this message, paid for by Josh Turek for Iowa.
3: The University of Iowa is taking steps toward creating a new institute devoted to developing cancer-fighting drugs. The institute, abbreviated as CANDID, would focus on accelerating new drug development from the lab to early clinical trials. UI Provost Kevin Kriegel says it would be a partnership between the pharmacy school and the university's cancer center.
4: We know there's a real need in Iowa for these pursuits, and we know that rural Iowans face higher cancer rates, mortality, and later stage diagnoses. So CANDID can unite our research strengths and help to address that burden.
3: Kriegel says the project's focus on seeing new drugs through to the early clinical trial stage will set it apart nationally. Plus, he says the institute will help to train the next generation of people working in cancer drug development. The U of I's also gotten the okay to move ahead with several construction projects, including the replacement of the scoreboards at Kinnick Stadium. UI Vice President Rod Leonards.
5: 9 years since the original systems were put in place. This would be an in-kind replacement of these systems, including scoring and timing systems at Kinnick Stadium.
3: Leonard says the university is asking for nearly $5 million for the project, which brings the potential to look at other systems in the stadium. The scoreboard project will likely run next year from April until August or in the summer months prior to the football season. Rob Sand, the Democrat candidate for governor, has suggested Iowa should legalize recreational marijuana and adopt the same kinds of regulations imposed on alcohol. Sand described the limitations he would seek during a town hall meeting in Dallas County this week.
6: Now, when I say treat it like alcohol, I literally mean treat it like alcohol. So when I hear people say, well, I don't want to smell it, same. You shouldn't be allowed to smoke it in public. Simple rule. You can't drink alcohol in public, right?
3: Sand says the products should not be marketed or designed to appeal to children, like gummies shouldn't be colorful and shaped to look like gummy bears. Plus, he says the label should be clearly marked to show the potency of the cannabis products. 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
8: 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Plymouth County Treasurer Shelley Sitzman reminds property owners that property taxes are due in September. First half of real estate, mobile home, and special assessment taxes can be paid in the office, online, or by mail throughout the month of September. Last day to pay is Wednesday, September 30th. It will be delinquent October 1st. Online payments may be made at iowatreasurers.org until midnight on September 30th. Mail must be postmarked on or before September 30th to avoid being late. For time-sensitive mail, it's important to get a manual postmark at the clerk at the post office, from the clerk at the post office. Do not rely on dropping mail in a receptacle. Any mail with an October postmark will have penalty regardless of when you mailed it. You can contact the Plymouth County Treasurer's Office if you need any information on property taxes.
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0: 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The City of Lamar's yard waste disposal site is located at the Riverview Ball Complex off Highway 3 West. The site is open Saturdays from 9 a.m. till 4 p.m. and Wednesdays from 1 till 6 p.m. now through the 30th of November. No containers, boxes, or bags allowed. Trees, brush, yard waste must be separated and piled in the proper area of the drop-off site. Yard waste disposal site is for Lamar's residents only. Non-resident use of the site is not allowed.
1: It's time now to take a look at the weather forecast for Lamar's on this Friday. Right now, for our 10 o'clock hour, it is 67 degrees, an easterly wind gusting to 23 miles an hour. Looking to reach a high temperature of 83 today. That comes with a 40% chance of some rain showers still throughout this morning. As we go into tonight, we have a 20% chance of rain to stick around, low temperature down to 63. Tomorrow, there's a 30% chance of rain on tap with a high of 70. And for tomorrow night, a 30% chance of rain as well, with our low down to 57. Sunday brings some more rain into the forecast, a 40% chance of rain throughout the day Sunday, a high temperature only reaching 64. Then we have a 70% chance of rain Sunday night into Monday, and Monday's high temperature only getting up to 59. So we are certainly in those fall-like temperatures now. As we go into Tuesday, we should dry out and we'll have partly sunny skies with a high of 63. For Wednesday, partly sunny and a high of 64. And then Thursday, we will try warming things up a little bit more with partly sunny skies and a high of 69 degrees. And that's a look at your upcoming weather forecast here on KLEM. To stay up to date with the weather, log on to KLEM1410.com. 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
1: Liberal Josh Turek doesn't bother showing up for work, missing votes more than half the time. Even worse, Turek thinks you don't care. Just listen.
2: I ended up missing about 50% of the votes in the Iowa legislature this year. I don't know if that necessarily matters to Iowans.
1: Doesn't matter?
2: I don't know if that necessarily matters to Iowans.
1: Turek skips work more than half the time, but still collected his full paycheck. Think that matters? There's more. Because the only thing worse than the votes Turek missed? The votes he took. Turek supported welfare benefits for illegal immigrants and amnesty for criminal illegals. He voted with the radical left for taxpayer-funded sex change surgery. He even supports biological men in girls' bathrooms. Liberal Josh Turek. Gone half the time, wrong the other half.
3: I'm Ashley Hinson, candidate for U.S. Senate, and I approve this message.
1: Paid for by NRSC. Convicted child molester released from prison and just disappears. Sounds terrifying? Not to Nate Wellams. Wellams is the radical left's pick for attorney general. He never once prosecuted a criminal, and you can't trust him to keep Iowa safe. In the Iowa House, Wellams voted against mandatory monitoring for convicted sex offenders after release from prison. That's right. Wellams opposed requiring child molesters to wear electronic monitoring devices after they leave prison. Think about that. A convicted predator could move into your neighborhood, near schools, near your kids. And if Nate Wellams had his way, no one would know. No wonder Iowa law enforcement overwhelmingly opposes Wellams. Nate Wellams. Too liberal to keep Iowa safe. Paid for by Bird for Iowa.
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0: Pentagon is releasing more files related to so-called unexplained aerial phenomena.
1: Six objects flying in formation, destination unknown. Then there's this. There's a newly declassified copy of an expense report, a line-by-line expense report, going through the $22 million that the DIA spent to investigate repeated years-long claims over something called Skinwalker Ranch, claims of things in the sky.
0: Fox's Peter Ducey, Merrick's listening to Fox News.
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3: 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Currently at this hour in Lamar's, our temperature sits at 68 degrees. Our wind is out of the southeast, gusting to 28 miles an hour. Looking to reach a high of 82 today. That comes with a 20% chance of rain. Tonight, a 20% chance of rain. Our low down to 63. Then for tomorrow, 30% chance with a high of 70. Tomorrow night, 30% chance of rain. Low down to 57. For Sunday, 40% chance of rain, a high of 63. Monday, there's a 70% chance of rain, a high of 59. Then for Tuesday, high temperature of 63. Wednesday, 64. And for Thursday, partly sunny with a high of 69 degrees. And that's your weather forecast here on KLEM. Stay tuned. More favorites are coming your way. We'll have a lot to get to in the next hour. Of course, there's...

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5: One month into the session, and the Iowa State House is buzzing with activity.
6: We expect our lawmakers to show up and get the job done. Yet Liberal politician Josh Turek missed 58% of his votes in the Iowa legislature. Turek skipped a vote helping veterans get homes, another to fund our schools. Turek even skipped a vote allowing law enforcement to use DNA to track down violent felons. Iowans were relying on Josh Turek to do his job. Instead, he skipped town to raise money from liberals in D.C. and California. Even worse, while liberal politician Josh Turek was skipping 58% of his votes, he still collected his full taxpayer-funded paycheck, because liberal politician Josh Turek only shows up for himself. Paid for by SLF PAC, not authorized by any candidate or candidates committee. 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SLF PAC is responsible for the content of this ad.
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0: I'm Josh Turek. I was born an underdog. 21 surgeries by the age of 12. Spina bifida, caused by my dad's exposure to Agent Orange in Vietnam. Sitting in my wheelchair, 9 years old, watching the Olympics, I dreamed of winning gold for my country too. In 2016, I did just that.
1: Guess who on the left side, Josh Turek?
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0: 4 Paralympics, 2 golds. I was so proud to represent our country and Iowa all around the world. We won because we worked together as a team and cared about the name on the front of the jersey, not the back. 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Both parties fight with each other and just look out for themselves. In the Senate, I will work with anyone to fight the corruption, clean up Washington, and make them work for us again. Because accountability matters. Listening to Iowans does too. I'm Josh Turek, candidate for Senate, and I approve this message. Paid for by Josh Turek for Iowa.
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0: the sanctuary. The Tilcayo is 18 inches long and weighs just 3 pounds, making it smaller than the average house cat. It's light brown, slender, and covered in spots like a leopard. After years of research, biologists realized they had found the first new cat species since 1923. Still, little is known about the Tilcayo, including the size of its wild population, how it reproduces, what it eats, and how it lives day to day.
1: Fox's Gianna Gelosi. Stocks are lower. The Dow's down 234. I'm Lisa Brady. Fox News.
2: Now, the KLEM weather forecast.
3: KLEM weather brought to you by Hy-Vee and Lamar's with a helpful smile in every aisle. Right now, it's 69 degrees, southeasterly wind gusting to 22 miles an hour. Looking to reach a high of 82 today. That comes with a 20% chance of rain showers. Tonight, a 20% chance of rain. Our low temperature down to 63. Tomorrow, 30% chance of rain, high of 70. Tomorrow night, a 30% chance of rain and a low down to 57. As for Sunday, we have a 40% chance of rain, high of 63. Monday, 70% chance with a high of 59. For Tuesday, partly sunny, high of 63. Then Wednesday, partly sunny, 64 for the high. And for Thursday, partly sunny and a high of 69 degrees. And that's a look at your upcoming weather forecast here on KLEM. Stay tuned. We have a lot to get to this hour. We got your Remsen News coming up soon. We have some 2020 headlines. The What Now Show with Lamar's Chamber of Commerce office. And then at the top of the hour at noon, we're going to get you live coverage of Galen Catholic's homecoming coronation ceremony, heard right here on KLEM Radio. And you can video stream on the KLEM Radio YouTube channel as well. Stay tuned for that, along with more of your favorites. They're all coming your way right here on KLEM.

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1: 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Some congratulations are due to the MMCRU Homecoming King and Queen for 2026. That Homecoming King and Queen announcement was made at yesterday's coronation ceremony at the MMCRU High School gym in Marcus. The 2026 Queen for Homecoming is Miss Chloe Olish, and the King is Mr. Josh Peterson. Congratulations to those two. They will be reigning over Homecoming today at MMCRU. And the Homecoming schedule at MMCRU at 1:30 today, this afternoon, a Homecoming parade is taking place in Marcus. So come on out and enjoy that. And then right after the Homecoming parade, there will be a pep rally at the football field. That is going to be outdoors at the football field, so keep that in mind. Homecoming parade at 1:30, followed by the pep rally at the football field. And then, of course, a great football game coming up tonight at 7 o'clock. MMCRU against Sioux Central. The Rebels, who are really solid 0-3 team. MMCRU just picked up their first win of the season. That's going to be a great game in Marcus. It's also worth noting, Coach Colin Ude told us last week that he's trying to get as many of the 2025 state championship players to come back and be recognized for the game as well. So it sounds like that is moving forward. And it's going to be a great day of homecoming at MMCRU. 1:30 parade. Pep rally follows it, and then kickoff at 7 o'clock between MMCRU and Sioux Central with a recognition of the 2025 state championship team as well. And again, your homecoming queen is Chloe Olish. Homecoming king is Josh Peterson. Now to one community announcement from Remsen. There will be an open house coming up tomorrow from 2:30 to 4:30 at the Remsen Heritage Museum. They'll be welcoming the exhibit that dives into the rich history of multilingualism in Luxembourg. It's only the second time this has been exhibited in the United States, a display on the languages of Luxembourg. Again, that is going to be from 2:30 to 4:30 at the Remsen Heritage Museum tomorrow afternoon. They will be serving cookies and lemonade at the open house, and everyone is welcome. You can check out the museum. It's located at 231 South Washington Street in Remsen, and admission is free. Again, from 2:30 to 4:30 tomorrow afternoon, that open house on the rich history of multilingualism in Luxembourg. Sounds like a great time. Come check that out tomorrow from 2:30 to 4:30. And that's a look at your Remsen news for this Friday. 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
1: 2020 Headlines, I'm Daniel Versteg. The latest Iowa Drought Monitor shows about 15% of Iowa is abnormally dry or experiencing some level of drought conditions, a big drop from a year ago. Last year at this time, a quarter of the state was considered to be in a drought or abnormally dry. This week's Drought Monitor report shows about 7% of Iowa is in a moderate drought and another 8% is abnormally dry. And Iowa's unemployment rate remained unchanged for the fourth straight month in August. The rate held at 3.2%, though Iowa Workforce Development Director Beth Townsend says several areas saw job increases. Townsend says a drop in the number of people looking for a job kept the unemployment rate from falling, and that was primarily due to retirements. Townsend says the number of claims for unemployment in Iowa remains at historic lows, and we are going to remain in the lowest tax rate for employers for the fifth consecutive year in 2027. News stories and more found on our website, KLEM1410.com.
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3: Hi there, Bill Baldy. 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

0: News. I'm CJ Papa, Vice President J.D. Vance in Iowa today for the second time this year to stump for Republicans running in the midterms. He will deliver remarks at a rally in Council Bluffs. A big issue for the Democrat Senate candidate in Michigan, Fox's Bill Malusian.
1: Abdullah Al-Sayed is once again having to answer questions about some incendiary comments that Hassan Piker made.
2: Do you think the Middle East would be more stable if Iran had a nuclear weapon?
3: I believe yes. I think that the Middle East would be more stable. Having said that, once again, I'm not advocating. I'm not trying to, send Iran enriched nuclear uranium, nuclear-grade enriched uranium.
0: That from Axios. Al-Sayed has not reacted to that comment. A vehicle bomb explodes at a mosque near police officers in northwestern Pakistan. Gunmen tried to storm the compound as well. The attack leaves at least 21 dead and wounded 80 others, according to officials. 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
8: Now, the KLEM weather forecast.
9: 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Give your people Culligan Water. Right now, it is 69 degrees in Lamar, southeasterly wind around

to gusting around 25 miles an hour. Still a 20% chance of some rain showers throughout the day. High temperature of 82. Tonight, a 20% chance of rain, low down to 63. Tomorrow, 30% chance of rain, a high of 70. And for tomorrow night, a 30% chance of rain, low down to 57. Then for Sunday, 40% chance of rain, a high of 63. For Monday, we have a 70% chance of rain with a high of 59. Then Tuesday, partly sunny, high of 63. Wednesday, partly sunny, high of 64. And for Thursday, partly sunny with a high of 69 degrees. And that's a look at your upcoming weather forecast here on KLEM. Stay tuned. We have a lot to get to still. We'll have a check of your news coming up with some 2020 headlines very shortly. And then coming up at noon at the top of the hour, we are going to have live coverage of the homecoming coronation ceremony at Galen Catholic School. 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Again, that starts at noon, so stay tuned for that.

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1: 2020 Headlines, I'm Daniel Versteg. Democratic candidate for governor Rob Sand has suggested Iowa should legalize recreational marijuana and adopt the same kind of regulations imposed on alcohol. Sand described the limitations he'd seek during a town hall in Dallas County this week. He says people shouldn't be allowed to smoke pot in public, the product should not be marketed or designed to appeal to children, and labels should clearly show the potency of the cannabis products. And September 19th would become National Stillborn Prevention and Awareness Day under a resolution being co-sponsored by two of Iowa's representatives in Washington. Senator Chuck Grassley says the day would raise the profile of conditions that lead to stillbirths and can be preventable in many cases. Grassley co-sponsored the Maternal and Child Health Stillbirth Prevention Act, which President Biden signed into law in 2024. News stories and more found on our website, KLEM1410.com.

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0: One night, three incredible artists and the stories behind the songs. 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Stars Go Dim. And Blanca. 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
1: On the obituary report, Gerald Jerry Gallus, 79, of Marcus, passed away on Sunday, September 13th at Good Samaritan Care Center in Lamar's. Mass of Christian burial will take place on Tuesday, September 22nd at 10:30 a.m. at St. Mary's Catholic Church in Remsen. Burial will follow at St. Mary's Cemetery. Visitation with family present will be from 4 to 7 p.m. Monday, September 21st. A parish rosary and vigil prayer service will be held at 7 p.m. all at St. Mary's Catholic Church in Remsen. Services have been entrusted to the Fish Funeral Home and Monument in Remsen. You can visit their website at www.fishf.

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2: 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You'll enjoy rich four-part harmonies, familiar favorites, and plenty of smiles along the way. So mark your calendar September 27th and make some music memories with us at Melbourne United Methodist Church in the country.

0: thanks to Engage Lamar's. They do such a great job.
1: They do. They do more than people realize. And we're so lucky to have this free event that anyone can come and enjoy.
0: Let's look ahead to next week. We have a community coffee, I'm sure.
1: Yeah, we're back on our regular schedule. We had community coffee this morning at Stonebridge Suites, which was a little bit off from our normal. So next week, we're getting back on track with our Wednesday coffees, and we'll be at Willow Creek Place next week from 9:30 to 10:30, and that's on Wednesday the 23rd.
0: We have one of our industries celebrating a milestone, too.
1: Yes, we do. IML Containers has been is celebrating 20 years, and we get to celebrate with them next week. So they are going to have an open house on the 23rd as well. That's for the community to come and tour the facility and see what they're all doing there and how they support the Lamar's community.
0: You know, I've never been there, so I'm anxious to see it.
1: Me either. Me either. I'm also very excited to go. They're a great chamber member, and so we're happy to celebrate this milestone with them.
0: One of the neat things that the Chamber of Commerce does is education for its members, and we have that coming up with another Brunch and Learn.
1: Yeah, we've really enjoyed planning for this Brunch and Learn. I think it works really, really well for our businesses and community members to attend. So we're going to be learning more about AI with your business. So you can come on Thursday, the 24th at 9 o'clock a.m. is when it's going to begin. You can RSVP to the chamber. That helps us because we are going to have coffee and treats for the event. So that just helps us make sure we have enough for everyone. But if you're not sure and make a decision the morning of to come, we'll also welcome you in the doors. It's $10 for chamber members and $20 for non-members to attend.
0: Just contact you?
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0: AI will never replace you.
1: I hope not.
0: Thanks for dropping by, Maggie Rechtenbaugh from the Lamar's Area Chamber of Commerce. And that's our What Now program.
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3: 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The coronation gets underway in a moment as we celebrate Galen Catholic Homecoming here in Lamar's. 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
4: Welcome, welcome, welcome. It's great to be here. We've had a wonderful week of activities. Had a wonderful Mass to begin today. People are coming from all over to celebrate with us. I found out we even had people coming as far as Germany to join us today, this morning at Mass.

And now we are gathered here to kick off our official homecoming activities. As we begin, we welcome those, especially those who have come back home to Galen Catholic that are alumni. So if you are alumni of either Galen Catholic or Spalding Catholic, please stand. Welcome. Thank you for coming back. Anyone else to please stand? Please stand. As always here at Galen Catholic, we begin our activities with prayer. Please stand. Let us pray. In the name of the Father, and of the Son, and of the Holy Spirit, amen. We gather today with grateful hearts, celebrating the gift of community and of friendship and the journey that has brought us here. As we celebrate homecoming, we thank you for the blessings of our school, for the teachers who guide us, the classmates who walk beside us, the alumni who have gone before us, paving the way with faith and dedication. Lord, we ask you to bless this day with joy, safety, and unity. May every game, every cheer, and every conversation be filled with kindness and respect. Help us to remember that true victory is not found in winning, but in showing love, humility, and good sportsmanship. We pray for our school to always be a place where minds are inspired, hearts are informed, and faith is strengthened. May we carry the values we learn here into the world, becoming lights of hope and instruments of your peace. We ask this through Christ our Lord. Amen.

yeah.

0: This gorgeous young lady is Maren Dreckman. She is the daughter of Andrea and Kurt Dreckman. She is involved in jazz band, football and basketball cheer, dance team, speech, CLT, Students for Life, and she is also the Student Council Treasurer, the Honor Society Treasurer, and is a Mission Honduras team member. Maren has over 50 books sitting in her room that she has yet to read.
1: This charming young man is Drake Hodgson. He is the son of Chris and Trista Hodgson. He is involved in football, baseball, golf, and Honor Society. When he was 6 years old, he ran away from home because his dad stole the root beer that he had sitting in the fridge.
0: Maren Dreckman and I are your 2026 homecoming MCs.
1: Let's get the show on the road.

0: is Mason Small. He is the son of Ross and Amanda Small. To stay busy, Mason plays football, basketball, track, baseball, CLT, and he is a part of the student athlete leadership team. In kindergarten, Mason cried about not being a shepherd in the nativity play.
1: This dazzling young lady is Hallie Walschenbach. She's the daughter of Jake and Joelle Walschenbach. Hallie is involved in volleyball, basketball, softball, CLT. She is the Students for Life president and the student council president. She's a member of the Honor Society and a Mission Honduras team member. A fun fact about Hallie is that she drove out of a ditch, escaping Remsen boys after ding-dong ditching.

0: This handsome young man is Wyatt Kuntz. He is the son of Brian and Sherry Kuntz. Wyatt is involved in football, baseball, track, and honor society. Wyatt's first car was held together by zip ties and purchased from cheapcars.com.
1: This elegant young lady is Kennedy Sitzman. Kennedy is the daughter of Melissa and Jeremy Gallus and Luke Sitzman. Kennedy stays very busy and is involved in volleyball, track, softball, CLT, is the Students for Life treasurer, a member of the Honor Society, the Student Council vice president, a 4-H member, and is a Mission Honduras team member. And she was in the running for Fair Queen this summer. Kennedy knew all about dinosaurs in elementary and could still tell you about them to this day.
0: Ladies and gentlemen, Kennedy Sitzman and Wyatt Kuntz.

This dashing young man is Chase Christoffel. He is the son of Gina and David Christoffel. He is involved in football, track, and baseball, and is a Mission Honduras team member. Chase once fell asleep in the dugout at Granville. And did I mention this was mid-baseball game?

0: stunning young lady is Jazzy Whelan. She is the daughter of Mandy and Aaron Whelan. She's involved in football and basketball cheer, the Galen Dance Team, CLT, Students for Life, Honor Society, and is a Mission Honduras team member. Jazzy has been a horse girl since she was little.
1: Oh, sorry.

0: This charismatic young man is Tristan Sitzman. He is the son of Jeremy and Jackie Sitzman. He is involved in CLT, student council, football, basketball, track, and baseball. Tristan was voted Mr. Personality this summer at the Plymouth County Fair.
1: This breathtaking young lady is Cora Bonderson. She is the daughter of Micah and Erica Bonderson. She keeps herself quite busy with volleyball and track and is the vice president of Students for Life. During sophomore year, Cora had a severe energy drink addiction and was forced to stop.
0: Ladies and gentlemen, Cora Bonderson and Tristan Sitzman.

0: This dapper young gentleman is Eddie Venegas. He is the son of Armando and Lucy Venegas. He plays football and golf. He is ambidextrous due to having a broken arm in kindergarten after falling off of a fence.
1: This sparkling young lady is Libby Vasura. She is the daughter of Sean and Jenny Vasura. She is involved in football and basketball cheer, dance, CLT, and is a secretary for Students for Life. In second grade, she made her own bangs by using her kitchen scissors.
0: Ladies and gentlemen, Libby Vasura and Eddie Venegas.

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His favorite color is white, and he loves ice cream. And his favorite sport is wrestling.

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She is the daughter of Yavi Apeletti. She loves the color yellow and painting. 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

0: Now for our coronation speakers, Brian Kuntz and Ross Small. Brian is the father of Wyatt Kuntz, and Ross is the father of Mason Small, both members of our royal court.
1: Just waiting for our walk-up song in the spotlight, but I guess not, huh?
2: Yeah.
1: Good afternoon, everybody. First off, Ross and I would like to let you know how honored we are to speak at the 2026 Galen Catholic Homecoming Coronation. Although we're still not entirely sure why we got picked, as we, you know, I'm a Spalding grad and Ross is a Bulldog. But yet here we are, speaking at the coronation. Either we've officially been accepted into the family of Galen Catholic, or somebody really dropped the ball in the background check. Seriously, it is an honor to be here. Over the years, we've learned you don't have to graduate from Galen to be part of the family and to appreciate how much this school means to everybody. Homecomings are tradition. It reminds us that it's bigger than us, ourselves. It's a time to celebrate your school, your teachers, your parents, your classmates, the athletes, alumni, family, and friends, and all of the community members that have supported you guys over the years. Also, you get to see people you haven't seen in years, and within 5 minutes, you're already caught up, talking about stuff that never even really happened, talking about bus rides, late night games, laughing about stories that change over time. You guys know how it goes. A 10-yard run becomes a 60-yard run. One touchdown becomes three. Next thing you know, people are talking about a game that was nobody remembers, but it was the best game in Galen Catholic history. One thing that I realized, it's more than sports and activities. Once you're part of Galen, you're part of a community. It's part of a team, and I don't mean like being part of a football team, a basketball team, or a baseball team, or any other sports you've played. It means being part of the Galen Catholic team. It means taking care of your teammates, taking care of your school, your friends, and most importantly, taking care of each other. You need to be proud of your school and be a good representative of your teachers, coaches, family, and Galen Catholic family wherever life takes you. Someday you're going to look back on these years and realize the wins and losses weren't what made Galen Catholic such an important part of your life. It's the people, the friendships, the experience, and unfortunately, probably a few stories that your parents don't even know about. If somebody's struggling, you help them out. If somebody's having a bad day, you pick them up. If somebody's about ready to do something really stupid, you should stop them or join them. That's where most of the good stories really come from. Stories you'll remember for years, you know, kind of like the Bread Bandits. If you know, you know. If you don't know, I'm sure somebody will explain it to you later, but it'll be a more exaggerated truth of the story. You may not always agree with your teammates. You may get frustrated with your friends. You may occasionally wonder why the coach is making you run laps when you swear you did nothing wrong. But at the end of the day, you're still part of the same team, and being part of a team comes with responsibilities. It means representing Galen Catholic the right way. Not just when everybody's watching, but especially when you don't think anybody's watching. Because every time you put on the Galen Catholic uniform, you represent your school, your family, your teammates, the alumni, and the entire community. It means having character, and that's what makes Galen such a special place.
2: That's so true, Brian.

0: You know, my father-in-law has a saying, never in my wildest dreams. Honestly, that's how I feel standing here today. Because never in my wildest dreams did I ever think I'd be giving a speech at the Galen coronation.
1: Same.
0: Like Brian said, I'm a community graduate. When Amanda and I were deciding where Mason should go to kindergarten, I wasn't completely sold. Now keep in mind, I married a Sitzman. While Amanda told me I had a choice, I didn't believe that it was entirely true. But when we came for the tour here at Galen, I immediately realized this place was different. The people, the faith, the support, and the pride. Everybody genuinely cared about this school, the kids, and each other. That's when I realized Galen was the right place for our family. So I did what any smart husband would do. I agreed with my wife. I then went out and bought every piece of green and gold clothing I could find. Fortunately, I'm a Packers fan, so that was already pretty set. Before long, I was all in. Over the years, I have been fortunate enough to coach many of these senior boys. Some of my favorite memories have come from those years. I still remember beating the Diamond Ducks in baseball. Brian, I remember you sliding across home plate like you were trying out for the MLB. I think the parents celebrated that win more than the kids did.
1: I did kind of have an out-of-body experience. I think I blacked out there for a little bit, so that probably is true.
0: Definitely true. And then this year, finally beating Remsen St. Mary's for the first time in what seemed like forever. Once again, I don't know who was more excited, the players or the parents.
1: I'm still not sure.
0: But the wins aren't what really stick with you. It's everything leading up to that point. The coolest part has been watching these kids grow up. One day they were running around the playground. The next they were driving themselves to school, leading teams, serving their community, standing here as seniors.
1: Years from now, you probably won't remember every score or every statistic, but you'll remember the bus rides, the locker room conversations, the road trips, and the friendships. People that sit next to you right now, those are the people that you'll remember, that you'll take with you. Tonight, we recognize the homecoming court. Being selected by your classmates means they respect you. Being chosen from your homecoming court is more about just walking across a football field, wearing a crown, or remembering where to stand when you get out there, which Wyatt probably won't. It's about the experience of your high school careers, and it's something you will always remember. So enjoy being around the people that you're with right now. Those are the people that you'll remember. And naturally, it wouldn't be homecoming without a football game. So congratulations to our candidates. Good luck convincing your parents not to post pictures, because that's probably already done. To our players, coaches, thank you for everything you've done this season. The work that most people never see, all the hours, practices, the early mornings, the late nights, just all the preparation, and probably a few more things that go into getting ready for tonight's football game. As I said before, when you take the field, that you represent more than yourselves. You represent your teammates, your school, families, your entire community. So play hard, play together, play for each other, but more importantly, enjoy the opportunity to compete in front of your hometown crowd, of all the people that have supported you over the years. Those are the moments you are going to remember. And to our students, your job tonight is simple. Be loud, be proud, and support your team. You don't have to run sprints. You don't have to memorize a playbook. You don't have to listen to the coach calling out plays. All you have to do is make enough noise that everybody across town knows that it's Galen Catholic's homecoming tonight. That these are the nights you'll always remember for the rest of your life. Years from now, you may not remember the score,

0: You may not remember every tackle or every play, but you'll remember the people you were with. You'll remember the friendships you made. You'll remember the memories you created. And if you're lucky, you'll even remember who wins the ball game tonight. It's going to be Galen, but homecoming is about tradition. It's about spirit, making friends, making memories. But most of all, it's about coming together and being proud of where you came from.
1: You know, Brian, the longer we've been around Galen, the more I realize how great this place is.
0: I agree. Great students, great teachers, great coaches, great families.
1: Great community.
0: And that's why it's truly an honor that they let a Bulldog and a Spalding grad stand up here and talk about how great this Galen Catholic school is.
1: Which still seems pretty questionable.
0: Now that I think about it, it's very questionable.
1: Probably too late for that background yet.
0: I think we're safe.
1: So today, we stand here proud. Proud to be Galen parents. Proud to have coached these students. Proud to wear green and gold. Proud of the friendships this school has created. And proud to be a part of a community that makes Galen so special.
0: Congratulations to our homecoming court. Thank you for everybody who helped make tonight possible for these kids to make memories. Enjoy this night. Support your teammates long after the final whistle. Be proud of your school and give us something to talk about at next year's homecoming. Now let's get behind our team and make some noise and cheer on our Galen Catholic Jays.
1: Because Brian, as we've both learned,
0: it's a good day to be a Jay.
1: Go Jays.

0: Thank you, Brian and Ross. Before we begin our game, we need some audience participation for everyone's favorite cheer.
1: Wait.
2: No, we need

0: I think I should start. This year's game is actually played every Friday with Mr. Schindler. We are playing current
1: and past
0: events.
1: For those of you who haven't had Mr. Schindler as a teacher, each team gets assigned a number. Girls will be team one and boys will be team two. As a question is being read, either team can say their number to answer the question. When a number is said, the question is cut off and the person can no longer consult any teammates.
0: For every correct answer, the team will get 40 points, and for every wrong answer, the team loses 20 points. If a team answers incorrectly, the other team has the opportunity to answer as well.
1: Good luck. We will start with our first category, court girls.

0: Who had her hair cut into a bob in seventh grade because she got bunchums?
1: Jazzy Wheeland.
0: That is correct. Jazzy got bunchums stuck in her hair and had to cut it out. Who missed their race at the whole...
2: Myself and Cora.
0: That is correct. They missed their race at the whole track meet.
3: Could you guys explain what happened?
2: I don't even know.
0: Who had a stack of papers thrown at them by a past teacher?
2: Libby.
0: That is correct. Who violently pushed Eddie down on the way to recess?
4: That'd be Marin.
0: This is my formal statement. That was an accident. Who cut a curl off of Eddie's hair in sixth?
5: Wait, I don't want to say it. Me, but I just finally admitted it.
0: We all knew.
3: Was it at least a good haircut?
6: It was terrible.
0: Which girls on court got stuck in an elevator on the eighth grade zoo trip?
7: One.
3: Who wants to answer?
2: Me, Jazzy, Kennedy.
0: That is correct. Does anyone know the other three girls in the elevator?
2: Kennedy Paulson, Jocelyn Ramos, and Kendall.
0: That is correct. Which one of the court girls was also the homecoming crown bearer when we were in first grade?
2: Me.
0: That is correct. Boys, you gotta start stepping it up. Come on. Our next category is the court boys. Who started a school-wide email wondering where his Chromebook charger went last year?
8: Me.
0: That is actually incorrect. Mm-hmm. Eddie, that is correct. I think Eddie did the bigger one.
9: You guys kind of suck.
0: Eddie, do we know where our charger is this year? Who walked on their toes so much?
5: Tristan Sisman.
0: That is correct. We ended up making a challenge out of it in elementary school. Who wore red shoes every day?
9: I got two. Give me a second.
1: Wyatt Koontz.
0: That is correct. He actually got the nickname Pepper Stepper because of it.
3: How do you feel about that nickname?
10: Were tough. It was good shoes.
0: Who wore boots on their first day?
5: Chase Kersoffel.
0: That is correct. Chase, where are the boots today? Are you wearing boots today?
8: I don't know.
0: Bro.

0: Who crashed into...
1: That'll be myself.
0: Correct. The day you got your license, you crashed into Nevaeh, yes?
2: You want to share about that experience?
1: I swear I slid on like 50 feet of ice. I didn't see it.
2: I did. Let him finish the questions.
0: We will now take a short break from the game to watch the performance by our beloved cheerleaders.
3: Just press the button.

0: Push it. Thank you for that wonderful performance, ladies. We will now continue with our final round of homecoming questions.
1: Our final round is the rest of our class. Who got hit in the head with a golf club on Valentine's Day, sophomore year?
2: Maggie Roeder.
1: That is correct. Who hit her?
3: Brooklyn Hoffman.
1: Also correct.
4: I'll give him 20.
1: Who had three minor crashes in the school parking lot?
3: Olivia Kellen.
1: That is correct. Who did Chase text in eighth grade asking to hold her hand?
2: Kensley Kramer.
1: That's correct.
0: What exactly did you say?
5: I don't remember.
1: Who broke the exit sign upstairs?
3: Jocelyn Ramos.
1: Correct. That was after the turkey dinner concert in eighth grade. Whose desk got flipped over and dumped out?
6: Noah Cook.
1: Correct. Who had a YouTube channel in sixth grade?
3: Kendall.
1: Correct.

0: Who scored their only points all season for the other team?
1: Sean Schuster.
0: Correct. During his very short basketball career. Who were the two champions of Friday Fight Night during sixth grade recess?
1: Kendall Bowen and Brooklyn Hoffman.
0: Correct.
2: You guys are selling. You're allowed to.
0: Who got caught slap boxing in the boys' bathroom during lunch?
3: Sean and Dealing.
0: That is correct. Who shoved Kendall into their shared locker in first grade?
1: Carter Riedelsbacher.
0: That is correct. Congratulations to our girls for winning the 2026 homecoming game.
4: Before we answer the most important question of the day, let's join and sing our school song, which will be played by the band.

0: Yeah, it's here too.
1: Now, we are finally up to our last question. Who is this year's 2026 Homecoming King and Queen?
0: Band, could we get a drum roll? Our 2026 Homecoming King is Wyatt Kuntz.

0: Congratulations to our 2026 homecoming king and queen. Will the parents of Hallie and Wyatt please come to the stage to place the crown on your child's head? Also, we would like to invite last year's king and queen, Dane Lehman and Grace Kellen, to come up and place the robes on our new king and queen.
1: Come on, get out of here.
2: I think now I say it.
0: I don't have to do this. The king and queen will be receiving sunglasses from Grutkin Family Eye Care. Thank you to Grutkins for this generous donation.
3: 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Please remain quiet for Father.

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0: In the name of the Father, and the Son, and the Holy Spirit, amen. Psalm 126, the Lord has done great things for us, and we are filled with joy. 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And may Almighty God bless you all, the Father, and the Son, and the Holy Spirit. Amen. Go Jays!
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3: Good afternoon. We'll continue to see cloudy skies with a slight chance of showers throughout the rest of the afternoon into the evening tonight, with patchy fog developing after midnight into tomorrow morning. Looks like a rainy weekend coming up Saturday and Sunday and first part of Monday as well. We will take a look at the weather forecast that's coming up after our news update here over the noon hour. 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
7: I'm Keel Sleezer reporting. Get ready for a day filled with scarecrows, fall treats, family fun, and plenty of community spirit as the Great Akron Scarecrow Festival returns to the Akron City Park tomorrow, September 19th. Leanne Phillips, one of the organizers of the 26th annual event, says the scarecrow decorating contest remains the highlight of the festival.
8: It is really fun to see what people who are a lot more creative than I am are able to come up with. So whether it's a traditional scarecrow or using things like recycled items, and lots of fun themes. So there's always fun car characters and movie characters. It's just a lot of fun to see what people come up with. And every year there's something new and fun.
7: Individuals, families, groups, businesses, and organizations are invited to enter a scarecrow. No pre-registration or entry fee is required, and nearly $1,000 in cash prizes will be awarded across 20 prize categories. Scarecrow entries can be brought to the information booth at the park between 8 and 9:30 a.m. Saturday. Phillips says the petting zoo will return this year, sponsored by People's Bank, and there will be plenty of activities for kids.
8: So there's just a whole park full of things for kids to enjoy, from the kiddie train to face painting and glitter tattoos, bouncy houses, and...

0: and lots of kids' carnival games.
1: More than 70 vendors will fill the park, and food booths will feature taverns, hot dogs, tacos in a bag, cotton candy, and other fall favorites. 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
0: For most people, the highlight is the festival itself, but for the 40 members of the Friendship and Service Club, the highlight is happens after the festival. 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That includes supporting a lot of activities and programs at Akron Westfield, the Akron Opera House, the Care Center, the Public Library, the Trails Project, the Fire and Rescue Program, and lots of other things.
1: The second annual Bulldog Battle of the Bands will be taking place tomorrow, September 19th, at Lamar's Community Stadium. The event is expected to host 17 bands, over 700 students, and over 1,500 spectators, with the University of South Dakota Marching Band set to perform. Festivities will start at 8 a.m., with the competition portion expected to start around 4:45 p.m. The Harvest Festival at Heritage Village and Sioux Center starts today for school groups and will run through tomorrow, September 19th, from 9 a.m. to 4 p.m. The free event will include live demonstrations and buildings that allow people to walk through history. For updates and more details on the festival, visit the Heritage Village Facebook and Instagram pages. The Northwest Iowa Genealogical Society will meet tomorrow, September 19th, at 1:30 p.m. at the Plymouth County Historical Museum. Guest speaker Lynn Steckelberg will address the group with updates on The Last Gift, a local program designed to identify and honor individuals buried in unmarked graves. Steckelberg is a retired Plymouth County Sheriff's Department officer and active representative of The Last Gift. As part of his presentation, he will answer any questions about the program, including how anyone can help. This event is free and open to the public. All are welcome to enjoy the refreshments that follow. And that's the news in Clemland. I'm Kale Sleaser reporting.
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3: Next week, the president is going to talk to leaders of Gulf countries at the United Nations General Assembly as the war with Iran continues.
4: That is how, as he tells Axios the following, I have a big decision coming up. Do I want to go in and annihilate them, or do I not? It is a big decision. Anything can happen with me. A new Fox News poll finds that among all voters, 26% see a clear White House strategy for ending the war.
3: That's Fox's Peter Ducey. A not guilty plea in federal court from an ICE agent accused of shooting and wounding an immigrant.
5: Kristen Castro pleading not guilty in federal court in St. Paul to multiple charges in the shooting and injury of a Venezuelan national during ICE action in Minnesota in January, for which Castro claimed as self-defense. He's accused of making false statements about his actions.
3: It's Fox's Jeff Manasso. 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
6: On the obituary reports, Gerald Jerry Gallus, 79, of Marcus, passed away on Sunday, September 13th at Good Samaritan Care Center in Lamar's. Mass of Christian burial will take place on Tuesday, September 22nd at 10:30 a.m. at St. Mary's Catholic Church in Remsen. Burial will follow at St. Mary's Cemetery. Visitation with family present will be from 4 to 7 p.m. Monday, September 21st. A parish rosary and vigil prayer service will be held at 7 p.m. all at St. Mary's Catholic Church in Remsen. Services have been entrusted to the Fish Funeral Home and Monument in Remsen. You can visit their website at www.fishfh.com. In lieu of gifts and flowers, the family asks that donations be made to the family for a cause to be decided at a later date. That's services for Gerald Jerry Gallus, 79, of Marcus. You can find obituary information on our website at KLEM1410.com. Taking a look at the weather forecast for the rest of the afternoon, cloudy with a 30% chance of rain showers this afternoon, possible thunderstorms and patchy fog tonight, high today of 82, low tonight 62, clouds for tomorrow, Saturday, and 30% chance of rain with a high of 70, and 50-50 chance of more rain Sunday and Sunday night with a high of 62, Monday, cloudy and rainy with a high near 60. That is weather and news over the noon hour here at KLEM.
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1: Diesel fuel is at an all-time high of more than $6 a gallon as farmers start a busy harvest season. 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
2: New escalations, two new refinery attacks in Russia. That has been, by the way, the reason that diesel has nearly completely disconnected from the broader market has been these very effective Ukrainian drone attacks on Russian refineries. It's been so impactful, it's pushed up global diesel prices, it's causing headaches in Russia. Gas lines rationing is happening in Russia, and as a result, there's just not enough diesel supply now globally, and that's why you and I are feeling the pain at the pump, especially because these drone attacks knocking offline refining capacity.
1: DeHaan said the U.S. and Iran war isn't helping either.
2: Of course, there's plenty of other escalations in the Middle East as well. The U.S. and Iran, the Houthis trying to shut down the Red Sea, a new attack on the Saudi East-West pipeline, a vital oil pipeline that the Saudis have been using to avoid the Strait of Hormuz, could be now shut down for several months. And that is, none of this is good news, but that's about the worst possible news. And all of it is fueling what you and I pay at the pump, especially for diesel. Diesel is very much beholden to Russian refineries.
1: Consumers and farmers are paying more for gas and diesel because they are both a global market.
2: Yeah, that's really it. It's not price-based on what's just happening in the U.S. This is a global issue right now, and that is what we are paying more for. In addition, U.S. refineries have no slack right now. U.S. refineries have been operating at 98% of available capacity. In the Midwest, they've been operating at over 100%. Like many people, if you're skeptical of how the heck can they do over 100%, well, it's something called process gain, meaning that there is no margin for error.
1: For the World of Agriculture on the Iowa Agribusiness Radio Network, I'm Riley Smith.
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3: You farmers and ranchers are used to taking risks. You know there's a certain probability that livestock could get a disease or a crop could be wiped out in a storm. But we also want you to think about the safety and health risks you face daily and take steps to beat the odds. Farm safety is everyone's business. This reminder is brought to you by Farm to Fork through the generous support of listeners like you across the country. Many farmers who implemented conservation practices before the voluntary carbon marketplace was started are being shortchanged. That's what a couple of guys at the Department of Ag and Consumer Economics at the University of Illinois are suggesting. One of them is Research Associate Andrew Hockenberry.
5: The penalty, if you will, for early adopters of conservation practices is that they may not be able to tap into these additional markets because they made the right choices early on. And that's just not sound policy in our view. We want a policy that honors the dedication of early adopters and also doesn't encourage them to go back to more destructive land management practices.
3: Jonathan Kappas, a professor of ag policy in the same department, also weighs in.
6: One of the unintended consequences of additionality might be, I've been doing conservation for 5 years. Well, I'm going to go up and tear it all up so I can be additional. That's the worst thing that could happen. You really don't want that. And so it's one of these areas that I think needs to be highlighted for agriculture specifically in these conversations and really emphasize that this is a place where we got to get a little more creative and think it through.
3: That's Farm to Fork. I'm Darrell Anderson.
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1: 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Clouds for the rest of the afternoon, slight chance of rain throughout the day. Possible thunderstorms tonight with patchy fog developing late this evening. High today of 85, low tonight 62. Cloudy weekend, Saturday clouds and chance of rain throughout the day. For tomorrow, high of 70. Low near 58 for Saturday night. Sunday, cloudy day again with a 50-50 chance of rain showers throughout the day and a high of 63. Low near 53 for Sunday night. Monday, more clouds and more rain expected with a high of 60. Finally, partly sunny on Tuesday and dry and a high of 63 on Tuesday. That is a look at the weather forecast here on KLEN.
2: Liberal Josh Turek doesn't bother showing up for work, missing votes more than half the time. Even worse, Turek thinks you don't care. Just listen.
3: I ended up missing about 50% of the votes in the Iowa legislature this year. I don't know if that necessarily matters to Iowans.
2: Doesn't matter?
3: I don't know if that necessarily matters to Iowans.
2: Turek skips work more than half the time, but still collected his full paycheck. 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The votes he took. 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He voted with the radical left for taxpayer-funded sex change surgery. He even supports biological men in girls' bathrooms. Liberal Josh Turek. Gone half the time, wrong the other half.
4: I'm Ashley Hinson, candidate for U.S. Senate, and I approve this message.
2: Paid for by NRSC.
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0: 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Today I am with Carrie at Bavarian Meadows Assisted Living. What sets you apart from your competitors?
1: A common thing that we get from people when they come in our building is how homey and relaxed it feels when they come in the building and how family oriented it feels. And I think that really sets it apart, that we form our culture around the residents and their needs rather than it's just the facility. We try and make it personal and we try to make it warm and inviting.
0: What should people know that they might not about Bavarian?
1: That's a good question. I get that a lot. So a lot of people don't understand what assisted living is. And I like to compare it to like their first apartment or maybe moving into their college dorm. They're just here to have the help and assistance. We're not here to take their independence away. We want to encourage their independence. We're the son or the daughter that's here to take the meds or to just to help them out.
0: Where are you located?
1: If you know where the Golden Pheasant is in town, we're right across the street at 632 L14 in Remsen.
0: Great. Thanks, Carrie.
1: Absolutely. Have a great day.
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1: Look at headlines this afternoon. Gateman Catholic Schools coronation took place earlier this afternoon. Congratulations to the Gateman Catholic homecoming queen, Allie Wagenbach, and the homecoming king, Wyatt Kuntz. This year's Gateman homecoming special parade marshals will be Sherry Jo Whitcomb, and her family will have live coverage of the parade coming up later on this hour. The Harvest Fest at Heritage Village in Sioux Center starts today for school groups and will run through tomorrow, 9 a.m. till 4 p.m.
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1: Fox News, I'm John Saucier. Vice President J.D. Vance rallying voters in Iowa ahead of November's elections. The vice president speaking in support of Zach Lane, the Republican candidate for governor in Iowa.
2: Your family for generations did not build up this land, till this land, put their sweat and blood into this land so that it could be bought and sold by somebody who never set foot on it. So elect Zach Lane to protect Iowa farmland.
1: Lane is in a closely watched race against Democratic former state auditor Rob Sand. Pennsylvania officials dealing with a measles outbreak. Centers for Medicare and Medicaid Services Administrator Dr. Mehmet Oz on Fox Business says details surrounding reported deaths were not being reported by the CDC.
3: The other cases that have been reported by Pennsylvania have not been shared with the CDC, at least in details that I'm aware of. And that information transfer is really important.
1: Pennsylvania officials identifying at least 700 measles cases. 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
4: Hey, it's Rob Sand. You may know me as the state auditor that uncovered a record amount of misspent taxpayer money, or the guy that uncovered the largest lottery rigging scheme in American history, or as the guy that loves pizza. But if we haven't met yet, let me introduce myself. I was raised in Decorah, where I learned to hunt and fish and learned right from wrong. Thanks, Mom and Dad. I'm married with two boys, 10 and 12, in Iowa public schools. Before I was state auditor, I was Iowa's chief public corruption prosecutor, prosecuting cases like the Iowa Film Office tax credit scandal. Now I'm running for governor because I love Iowa and I'm worried about the direction we're going in. Costs are too high, there's too much corruption, and cancer rates are out of control. I want to solve these problems and end the extreme

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1: Maybe you're new.

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1: Look at weather now. 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Cloudy for the rest of the afternoon. Slight chance of rain. High today of 86. Low tonight, 63. Slight chance of thunderstorms. Patchy fog developing this evening. For the weekend, Saturday, cloudy, 30% chance of rain throughout the day and evening. On Saturday, high of 70. Outlook for Sunday, 50% chance of rain showers throughout the day, high of 63. Monday, cloudy again with 70% chance of rain showers and a high of 60. Partly sunny for Tuesday with a high of about 63. And that is a look at the weather forecast here this afternoon on KLEM.

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1: A look at the headlines this afternoon. Democratic candidate for Iowa Governor Rob Sand suggested Iowa should legalize recreational marijuana and adopt the same county regulations imposed on alcohol. Sand described the limitations he'd seek during the town hall meeting in Dallas County this week. Now, the latest Iowa drought monitor shows about 15% of Iowa is abnormally dry or experiencing some level of drought conditions, which is a big drop from a year ago. Last year at this time, a quarter of the state was considered to be in a drought or abnormally dry.
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3: 1 month into the session, and the Iowa State House is buzzing with activity.
4: We expect our lawmakers to show up and get the job done. Yet Liberal politician Josh Turek missed 58% of his votes in the Iowa legislature. Turek skipped a vote helping veterans get homes, another to fund our schools. Turek even skipped a vote allowing law enforcement to use DNA to track down violent felons. Iowans were relying on Josh Turek to do his job. Instead, he skipped town to raise money from liberals in D.C. and California. Even worse, while liberal politician Josh Turek was skipping 58% of his votes, he still collected his full taxpayer-funded paycheck, because liberal politician Josh Turek only shows up for himself. Paid for by SLF PAC, not authorized by any candidate or candidate's committee. SLFPAC.org. SLF PAC is responsible for the content of this ad.
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1: 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The parade is just about ready to get underway, traveling north on Central Avenue from 8th Street as Galen Catholic celebrates homecoming here in Lamar's. 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Now, let's enjoy the Galen Catholic Homecoming Parade. Well, it is time for the 2026 Galen Catholic Homecoming Parade here on KLEM Radio, a video stream as well found on the KLEM Radio YouTube channel. Daniel Versteg, along with Mason Boland, a Galen Catholic student, and we are at the corner of Plymouth Street and Central Avenue here in downtown Lamar's to bring you live coverage of today's parade festivities. We just had the coronation ceremony. It was a great one. And now to enjoy the parade, we are getting it started with our friends from the Lamar's Police Department, and that involves School Resource Officer John Vickery and the Plymouth County Sheriff. We thank them for keeping our communities safe all throughout the year. All right. Well, Mason, let's get it started next by talking about the American Legion.
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1: 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I see them driving around town a lot of times every weekend, and it's good to have them as part of our parade today. Again, we are coming to you live from downtown Lamar's following the homecoming coronation ceremony. And if you missed that, by the way, we have that archived with a video stream on the KLEM Radio YouTube channel. 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And, of course, just search for KLEM Radio on YouTube. And, of course, our broadcast today is being made by made possible by some great sponsors like DK Tree Removal, Kellen Excavating, Little Rascals Preschool and Daycare, Pet Parlor, Head to Toe Studio, and Arnold's Motor Supply, just to list a few. All right, let's talk about what's coming next here, Mason.
2: Up next, we have our priests, Father Doug Klein, pastor of All Saints Parish, and Father Dan Grieving, pastor of St. Donatus.
1: And they are rocking a great vehicle as well. It's great, the work that they do. Our Galen Catholic president is coming back. Her second Galen Catholic homecoming parade, Dr. Amanda Anderson, has officially settled into life as a J. Great to have her on the parade route as well. Who's

0: cushion just so that that thing doesn't accelerate too fast on him, because he said it's got a lot of horsepower. So thanks to Bob Campbell for the donation, if you will, of that Corvette. And then, of course, a very special entry, the Parade Marshal, our 2026 Parade Marshal at Galen Catholic for the homecoming celebration is Miss Sherry Jo Whitcup, and we've documented some of her journey. Sherry Jo is a journey junior at Galen Catholic who just celebrated her 17th birthday last weekend. It's great to have her on the parade route. That was on September 10th. She's was diagnosed with cancer in eighth grade. Her journey's been a powerful testament to faith, hope, and incredible courage as she continues to shine her bright light across our entire community. Of course, the Whitcup family, Sherry Jo, and her journey through this cancer battle, certainly in our thoughts and prayers. And great to see that she's been able to enjoy homecoming here. She had her 17th birthday last weekend, as we just talked about, and hope there are many more for her. But I know the struggles that come with the disease of cancer, and hopefully one day we can find a cure and rid ourselves of that. And she's getting a loud cheer down further on the parade route. All right, we have last year's King and Queen. Can you tell us about them, Mason?
1: Welcome back to the route, our 2025 Homecoming Royalty, King Dane Lehman and Queen Grace Kellen. We appreciate them joining us as they pass the crown to this year's King and Queen.
0: Right, good to have them back in the community. Yeah, they're off to college now as freshmen, and it's good to see them back in the community. Let's see. We're going to have the marching band coming up in the not-too-distant future, but we do have a little bit of a break that we could tell you about some more of our great sponsors that are bringing you this broadcast, like Langle's Plumbing and Heating, Jim's Feed Supply, Rexwinkle Funeral Homes, MRK Insurance, Nohava Construction, the Lamars Agri Center, Cent Credit Union, Hy-Vee here in Lamars, along with Floyd Valley Healthcare, Scott's Lumber, Treasure Isle, Sugar and Spice, Lily Zeta Teen Boutique, Shop Carry, Top Notch Automotive, and Buzzy's Customs, some of the great sponsors that are bringing you our broadcast today, both of the coronation ceremony and of the homecoming parade. Again, if you missed that coronation ceremony, you can check it out on our video stream, which is on the KLEM Radio YouTube channel. You might be watching this one already, the parade, and we appreciate you doing that if you are tuning in that regard. And of course, our radio audience as well. It's great to have you along for the parade. We got a nice day for it. I know there was a little bit of a forecast of some rain potentially, but I think if we knock on some wood, we're gonna stay away from it today, which is gonna be great. A reminder, coming up tonight is the Galen Catholic homecoming football game. The Jays will be playing the Hawks of Hartley Melvin Sanborn in the homecoming contest tonight. 7 o'clock kickoff at Jim Lorenzen Field. There is a tailgate that is before the fact, so come on by and get some great food right before you cheer on the Jays toward a victory. And that is going to be a fun night. And Galen football's 3-0, by the way. So I think I look back, it's their best start in 9 years. So we'll of course chat about that contest with Jeremy Schindler coming up tomorrow morning on the KLEM Coaches Corner. That starts at about 8:05. And we get Coach Schindler on about 8:20 or so. And we'll chop it up, and I'm sure we'll have a lot of good things to talk about from tonight's game. I know Hartley Melvin Sanborn's having a good start to their year, so we'll see how things go. Of course, we'll be on the air tonight in Orange City. Lamar's Community Football plays MOC Floyd Valley. We do the back and forth throughout the football season, so we'll be on the air about 6:15 with the Radio Iowa Scouting Report, and kickoff will follow at 7 o'clock tonight. So going to be a fun night of Bulldog football. Once again, a bit of a break here as we do await the marching Jays. They should be coming down this way. We could tell you about what the marching Jays have been up to while we wait for them. The marching Jays are comprised of 30 members from grades 7 through 12. So this is not just a high school marching band. It involves some junior high students as well. Their 2026 field show is entitled The Music of Chicago, which features the music of 1970s rock band legend Chicago, the band. In 2026, the band will be competing at the Bulldog Battle of the Bands. I know that's coming up here real soon. Starfest is a great performance in Sioux City at Morningside University, hosted by Sioux City North. And then the Iowa High School Music Association State Marching Competition, as well as the Dutchman Field Championships in Orange City. And, of course, they perform at all of the home football games as well. So if you get a chance, especially at Bulldog Battle of the Bands, I know that's coming up here real soon. That's just across town at Jim Lorenzen Field. Get on out and support the band. I know that

even talking to Coach Schindler and some of the football players, they always appreciate what the band does. It's it might go unnoticed to some, but the band certainly helps create a good environment at football games and basketball games, and it's certainly a very special thing to have in a school like Galen Catholic. So going to be fun to see how they do. I know they always perform well at some of those shows throughout the fall. But once again, a slight break as we await the Marching Jays, and we will turn our microphone over to make sure that you pick up their performance, and they are starting to make their way downtown. We can see them on our video stream right now. The Marching Jays are making their way downtown, so just getting caught up on things, and again, we can't wait to let you hear their performance as they walk by our spot. Again, we are located at the corner of Plymouth Avenue, Central Avenue, and Plymouth Street here in downtown Lamar's. And we should give a shout-out as well to our great friends at Helping Hands Donation and Thrift Store. They are providing our electricity today, and he's always great to lend that to us. Of course, being downtown out in the elements, sometimes it's tough to find power, and so we appreciate the folks at Helping Hand Donation and Thrift Store for lending their power to us to bring that to bring this broadcast. I mean, we do need power to run all of our equipment, so it's great what they are able to do for us so that we can bring you this broadcast, and of course with all of our sponsors as well. You might start to hear them. They are making their way down the street, the Galen Catholic Marching Jays. And again, their performance will be from 30 members, grades 7 through 12. And again, they will be performing some of the music of Chicago throughout their field and competition season. And can't wait to see how they do in some of those competitions. So for now, we are going to turn our microphone over, and we are going to let you listen, try and catch some of the Galen Catholic marching band. At this point, the Marching Jays making their way through downtown.

0: Well, a great performance once again from the Galen Catholic Marching Jays, and it's great to have them as part of the parade route playing the Galen Catholic fight song as well. All right, now things are starting to move again, so let's go past the marching band, Mason, and talk about fine arts at Galen.
1: 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Their annual Turkey Dinner fundraiser will be held at the school on Sunday, October 25, from 4 to 7 p.m. Thank you for your continued support of Galen Fine Arts.
0: I know that turkey dinner is always good, and it's always a great fundraiser for them. Following them is our friends at Northwest Bank. 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What's following Northwest Bank there, Mason?
1: 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They are proud to support Galen Catholic Schools and celebrate a homecoming lineup packed with school spirit, music, and plenty of Jay pride. Let's go, Jays.
0: Yeah, there we go. Premier Communications, great business in this community, and glad to have them as part of the parade route supporting Galen Catholic and their homecoming. After that, we are looking at the future of the Galen Catholic football program. That is the junior high football team. The junior high football team is made up of young men from 7th and 8th grade. Good luck to the junior high Jays on their season this year. And good to have them as part of the parade route. I think you might know some of those guys, Mason.
1: I do.
0: They're giving you a hard time, but that's all right. They're riding on the back of a trailer here, and hopefully they have a great season as well. Let's go following the junior high.

0: football team. What's following them?
1: We have Sippin 712, Gourmet Soda on Wheels, serving up the best dirty sodas, lemonades, and Lotus energy drinks.
0: Yeah, I've seen them around downtown a lot. They are usually packed with people that have come by to check out the Sippin 712 trailer. And nice to have that in our community as well. Then, of course, the 40th annual Friends of the Galen Catholic Ball. That is celebrating a lasting tradition. Circle this date, Saturday, April 3rd. Join the general chairs, Jason and Lindsay Anderson, and Bree and Eric Mitchell at Galen Catholic's largest fundraiser again Saturday, April 3rd, the 40th annual Friends of Galen Catholic Ball. All right, so that's the ball coming by, and that's always a great night. So the largest fundraiser for Galen Catholic School, and certainly there will be some great items to bid on as well, and see what kind of great support Galen Catholic has. All right, what's after the ball now, Mason?
1: Now we have the Floyd Valley Healthcare. Floyd Valley Healthcare, proud to be a part of the Galen Catholic Homecoming Parade. Go Jays!
0: Yep, and they've got all of the schools and communities that they support. Of course, the Lawrence community as well, and they're well represented in Remsen. Good to have Floyd Valley Healthcare on our parade route today. After them, we have American Bank, and American Bank is with you for every step, whether it is saving money, protecting assets, or investing in your future. We can achieve success together, our friends at American Bank, and they are tossing out some candy, it appears, again. I think we've gotten some popcorn, and I know there will be plenty of candy throughout the rest of the parade route. So American Bank coming by today. And then after them, what's next?
1: Now we have Perspective Insurance, insuring anything and everything.
0: Mitch Christoffel handing out some candy. Yeah, we're gonna have a good collection here. Don't worry, Mason. We're going to get some good candy coming by. And then the performance of Central Dance Academy. This is where you're going to want to tune into the video stream. Central Dance Academy is conveniently located in downtown Lamar's at 128 Central Avenue Southeast, offering high-quality dance education through both recreational and competitive classes. And they have classes for everybody, 2 years old to adults. So there's an opportunity for everybody involved at Central Dance Academy, 128 Central Avenue Southeast in Lamar's. Next up, we have, I think, our first high school program there, Mason.
1: Now we have the Galen Catholic cross country team, Run Jays Run. Here come the Galen Catholic junior high and high school cross country teams, coached by Greg Meister.
0: And Peyton Kearns, one of the top runners for the Galen cross country program, hands us some candy, so that's good. She's just adding to our sweet tooth. I don't know if those cross country kids can actually have the candy, but that's neither here nor there. All right, hometown Lamar's Heritage Foundation. By the way, Galen competed on Tuesday, I believe, at the Woodbury Central Invitational. They did a great job there. Hometown Lamar's Heritage Foundation. The hometown Lamar's fire truck is rolling through today, proudly representing the community we love to call home. Hometown Lamar's works year-round to welcome visitors and create memorable community experiences. I know we got to be thinking about Christmas in hometown Lamar's coming up soon. And, I didn't even know it. I led right into it. Let's talk about that, Mason.
1: Christmas and hometown Lamar's. Santa Claus is coming back to town. Save the date for Christmas and hometown Lamar's, November 27th and 28th, and kick off the holiday season with 2 days of Christmas magic, family fun, and plenty of holiday cheer right here in Lamar's.
0: Yeah, I had the list in front of me, but I did not read far enough in advance. I could have made that probably a little smoother of a transition had I been maybe a more professional radio broadcaster, but that's neither here nor there. We have Habitue Coffee House and Bakery coming by, their mobile truck, of course, and then another great business is following them, Mason.
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1: The Galen Catholic Musical. Get ready to rock out with the Galen Catholic School Musical. On April 30 and May 1st and 2nd, Galen Catholic will present School of Rock Young Actors Edition in the Bob and Lisa Campbell Family Gym. This musical will feature students in grades 7 through 12 and be fun for the whole family.
0: Yeah, that's going to be a great performance. School of Rock is

0: definitely a favorite. Following them is Plymouth County Fair Royalty. Riding the fair float today is the Plymouth County Fair Royalty. That includes Fair Queen Isabel Pluger of Craig. The two Fair Princesses are Kaylee Minen of Akron and Gracie Schrader of Lamar's. And Miss Congeniality is Gracie Schrader as well. So the Plymouth County Fair King is Carter Moffitt of Akron. And the Fair Princes are Cooper Luch of Remsen and Daniel Beierschmidt of Westfield. Mr. Personality is Galen Catholic student Tristan Sitzman of Lamar's. Following them, what's next?
1: We have the Lamar's Area Chamber of Commerce. Here comes the Lamar's Area Chamber of Commerce. Executive Director Erica Cron and Marketing and Events Coordinator Maggie Rechenbach are proud to represent the Chamber and celebrate all the businesses, organizations, and people who make Lamar such a great place to call home.
0: Well, we always enjoy our conversations with Maggie every week. We have her on the on our What Now show. We had her just before our ceremony began. Of course, that's the best float in the parade, for sure. The KLEM radio and Powell broadcasting float. And I have to say that with my boss in there, Ronnie Glover, our brand new general manager. And, well, we got some other folks that are walking by, too. KLEM's handing some candy out. And, well, we're happy to be a part of the community at KLEM radio and Powell broadcasting. All right. Now we got some more folks giving you a hard time. Mason, why don't you tell us about them?
1: Here we have the Galen Catholic High School of Football. Tonight, this group of young men will take on Harley Melvin Sanborn at 7 o'clock. Come out and cheers the Jays for a homecoming victory.
0: And that is candy that is coming our way. You did a nice job. You stood in the pocket and you made a nice delivery. Titan Machinery is coming up next. 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And this is quite a piece of machinery. Titan Machinery is your solutions dealer. And we're doing our best to get that whole thing in the frame on our video stream. Again, you can check that out on the KLEM Radio YouTube channel. We are happy to be bringing you that coverage here today as well. All right, and then what's after Titan Machinery, Mason?
1: After Titan Machinery, we have Wells Enterprise Operations Team. What happens when the world's greatest ice cream team meets the greatest Jays around? You get one sweet homecoming. Please welcome the Wells Operations Team, proudly supporting Galen Catholic and cheering on the Jays.
0: And we get some candy. I do appreciate, I know Wells usually likes to hand out some ice cream, but it never works well for us because we can't have it until we're done broadcasting. So we appreciate them getting us some candy. All right, so Wells Operations Team, great to have them as part of our festivities today. And then we have, we're going to have a little break in the action while they make their way across the intersection. Now they come. Here we go. The Galen Catholic High School Volleyball Team, they are starting the season out strong. It just came out yesterday. They're the number 10 ranked team in the state by the Iowa Girls High School Athletic Union, so they're off to a strong start. You can catch them at home this coming Tuesday, September 22nd. They take on Harris Lake Park. The JVR starts at 5. And then they'll have JV and varsity contests as well. Jessie Bonenkamp is in her second year as the head coach of Galen Volleyball. Great start for the Jays. They've only lost one match in conference play. That was to Remsen St. Mary's. And again, they're the number 10 ranked team in the state. So it's been a good start. They've reached a couple of milestones as well. And having a fun season with Galen Catholic Volleyball. All right, let's see what's next on the parade route.
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1: Lamar's Knights of Columbus. 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
0: Yeah, they did a great job. That Fawnathon was tremendous. We were there when they hit $2 million and in historic contributions since 1980. So certainly appreciate their work for Iowa Special Olympics and our friends here in town as well. 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
0: And Jeff Kramer's driving a nice piece of equipment here for representing the J Club, which is made up of parents of student athletes. The J Club funds all sports and cheer in grades 7 through 12. And Jeff Kramer, a good representative. He didn't toss us any candy or anything, though, unfortunately. And then we have our next dance group. Why don't you tell us about them, Mason?
1: The Turnaround Dance, Cheer, and Gymnast has been providing the most complete experience in Northwest Iowa for the 49th year. They are only facility to provide dance, gymnast, and cheer under one roof. Their classes are child-focused but produce some of the best talent in the area. They are so honored to be part of the Galen Homecoming Parade today. Go Jays!
0: Some good performances there. Then we have Get Branded 360, which says Go Jays. You can get all kinds of Galen-branded apparel at Get Branded 360. And then we have our next team coming down the parade route, Mason.
1: We have the Galen Catholic Junior High Volleyball. Welcome to the 7th and 8th grade volleyball girls. Wishing them the best of luck on a great season.
0: There you go. Yeah, that's a great volleyball team right there. The 7th and 8th graders at Galen Catholic. And, well, we hope they have a great season as well. They're the future of the volleyball program at Galen Catholic, too. Following them, we're going to have our friends at the Plymouth County Historical Museum. And they are bringing down, or they... They normally have a tractor. It looks like they don't have it today. But the that tractor that they normally drive, a 1953 International Harvester Super M, it was restored by Vern Anderson from 2004 to 2006. The float that they're pulling along is a mini version of the Miller lunch counter found on the third floor of the museum. If you haven't checked it out, you should. Bruce Postma and Jerry K. Otto are riding the float, happily representing the museum. Bruce is a great part of our community as well. He's certainly a fan favorite in the area, and good to have Plymouth County Historical Museum as part of our parade route today. If you have not checked out the museum, free admission, some great artifacts in there. You got to check it out at the Plymouth County Historical Museum. It's where the old Lamar's Community High School was, of course, here in Lamar's. All right, what's next, Mason?
1: Next, we have Lamar's YMCA. Here comes the Lamar's YMCA float. 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
0: Then we have Prime Bank. Since 1891, Prime Bank has been providing a festival of banking services that is music to customers' ears. 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They hope everyone enjoys Hocochella. Go Jays. Hocochella. That's the, well, Coachella is that music festival as well. And Prime Bank, we always appreciate the candy that they dump on our table as well, adding to our large pile. Then we have, well, this is a new program at Galen Catholic. Why don't you tell us about them, Mason?
1: Here we have the Galen Catholic Trap Team. Give a big welcome to the Galen Catholic Trap Team. They call themselves the Galen Claybirds.
0: Yeah, so that's you get your clay pigeon, you shoot it out, and then you try and hit the target. And that's a new program at Galen Catholic, and I know it's become kind of a favorite. And the Galen Catholic Trap Team, we're glad to have them as part of our parade route today. Then we have the our friends from Lamar's community. We'll talk about the community cheer team. The cheerleading squad is coming by. We'll, of course, see them in Orange City tonight at MOC Floyd Valley. But then it is the Big Red Marching Band from Lamar's Community High School. They're excited to bring the magic to the Galen Catholic Homecoming Parade as well with Lady Gaga's hit song, Abracadabra. Here is some music from the Big Red Marching Band.

0: And they're led by director Michael Pritchard, and the Big Red Marching Band, certainly a great part of the parade route today. 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Who do we got, Mason?
1: We have the Plymouth County Pork Producers. Plymouth County Pork Producers Royalty, Queen Tia Tenniger of Remsen, Princess Bailey Schufelder of Akron, and Little Miss Pigtails, Casey Schlichty of Lamars, a second grader at Galen Catholic.
0: Great to have the Plymouth County Pork Producers and their royalty, Casey Schlichty, riding the parade today. And then the Plymouth County Search and Recovery Dive Team, they are a dedicated volunteer team of public safety divers. Their mission is to provide Plymouth County and its surrounding areas with professional surface, ice, and cold water rescue, as well as underwater rescue and recovery. Their team coordinator is Sheriff's Chief Deputy Rick Singer and Dive Team Captain Cole Heisel. Certainly a group that we hope we don't have to use very often at all, but we are so glad that they are in our communities helping keep us safe in the water. Following them, who do we got, Mason?
1: Next, we have the Lamars Rotary Club. Rotary's motto is service above self. Lamars Rotary Club recognizes one Galen senior each month as Students of the Month and gives a total of 2,600 in scholarships to 4 Galen graduates each year.
0: We get some candy tossed our way again, and there we go. Yeah, we got quite the haul here. That's coming from Ryan Installation, the latest bit of candy. Let our team of experts take care of virtually all of your audio or video projects for your home or business. Tell us who we have next, Mason.
1: Next, we have the Galen Catholic Cheerleaders. Here are your Galen Catholic Cheerleaders. They will be pumping up the fans and crowd tonight to help the Jays in a victory. And I see my sister, Kendall Bolin, right on
0: go.
1: The back of the tailgate, number 51.
0: Very good. Yeah, well, that's awesome to have her be a part of the cheerleading group. And then, of course, is Galen Catholic royalty. And we now know the queen for Galen Catholic this year is Hallie Walschenbach, and the king of Galen Catholic School in 2026 is Wyatt Koontz. And they were named as part of the coronation ceremony here not too long ago. And then we have Lamars' Finest, Lamars Fire Rescue. Not much to say about them. They're a great group in our area, and certainly glad for everything they do to keep us safe. All right, so that is the last entry here in our parade today. Do again want to remind you that the football game is coming up tonight at Jim Lorenzen Field. Galen Catholic set to take on Hartley Melvin Sanborn in their fourth game of the year. Jays are undefeated. They're trying to keep that going. We'll see if they can. And before the game, a homecoming tailgate sponsored by American Bank and Perspective Insurance. Here's what's on the menu. They're going to have pulled pork. I think I heard baked beans as well, maybe. Chips and cookies from 5:30 to 7. That is happening at the tailgate just before the football game between Galen Catholic and Hartley Melvin Sanborn. So some great stuff today on the parade route. Mason, thanks for being a part of it.
1: Yes, thank you for having me.
0: Yep. All right. That is going to do it. For Kale Sleezer, who ran our video stream as well, for Mason Bolin, Daniel Versteg, thanks for tuning in to our broadcast of the 2026 Galen Catholic Homecoming Parade. That wraps up our live coverage of the Galen Catholic Homecoming Parade on KLEM 1410 AM and 96.9 FM and the KLEM Radio YouTube channel. Thanks for celebrating Galen Catholic Homecoming with us here in Lamars. 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Sugar and Spice, Lily Zeta Team Boutique, Shop Carry, Top Notch Automotive, and Buzzy's Customs. 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
1: Fox News, I'm Tom Graham. Vice President J.D. Vance on the campaign trail in Iowa, holding a rally on behalf of Republicans in the state, including nominee for governor Zach Lane. He's locked in a tight race with Democratic State Auditor Rob Sand.
2: The choice is this simple. It's common sense versus crazy. It's a man who listens to you versus a man who looks down on you. It's a governor who fights for you versus a governor who fights against you.
1: The VP speaking in Council Bluffs. However, many Democrats optimistic ahead of November as their party looks to retake the Senate and the House. Polling shows many voters are fed up with high costs.
3: Democrats are focused on fuel and groceries, but also threatening presidential probes. It's unclear if talk about investigations could dilute the Democrats' focus.
1: Fox's Chad Pergram on Capitol Hill. 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
3: We expect our lawmakers to show up and get the job done. Yet Liberal politician Josh Turek missed 58% of his votes in the Iowa legislature. Turek skipped a vote helping veterans get homes, another to fund our schools. Turek even skipped a vote allowing law enforcement to use DNA to track down violent felons. Iowans were relying on Josh Turek to do his job. Instead, he skipped town to raise money from liberals in D.C. and California. Even worse, while liberal politician Josh Turek was skipping 58% of his votes, he still collected his full taxpayer-funded paycheck. Because liberal politician Josh Turek only shows up for himself. Paid for by SLF PAC, not authorized by any candidate or candidate's committee. 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SLF PAC is responsible for the content of this ad.
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2: Here is a look at the weather forecast now. It's being brought to you by Lamar's AgriCenter for everything that grows. Clouds for the rest of the afternoon. We will see a slight chance of rain tonight with possibility of thunderstorms and patchy fog developing this evening, low near 65 tonight. For the weekend, Saturday cloudy, 30% chance of showers, patchy fog in the morning hours. High tomorrow, 70, low near 58 for Saturday night. Sunday, 50-50 chance of rain throughout the day and a high of 65. Monday, cloudy again with a 60% chance of showers and a high of 60. Cloudy Tuesday with a high about 62. That is a look at the weather forecast here on KLEM.

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1: Here is a look at the headlines this afternoon. Iowa's unemployment rate remained unchanged for the fourth straight month back in August. The rate held at 3.2%, though Iowa Workforce Development Director says several areas saw job increases. Does the drop in the number of people looking for a job kept the unemployment rate from falling? And that was primarily due to retirement. Latest Iowa drought monitor showing about 15% of Iowa's abnormally dry or experiencing some level of drought conditions, which is a big drop from a year ago.
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The far left wants more of it. As Josh Turek's party embraces socialism, can we trust Turek to say no to their agenda? More government control over our everyday lives. 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More of our hard work to pay for it. 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
1: Effort to cut costs. I'm Lisa Brady, Fox News. As more states sign on to most favored nation pricing for some Medicaid prescriptions.
2: I'm pleased to announce that we're launching this program with the participations of all 50 states, red and blue.
1: President Trump moments ago, but just before that Oval Office event, a new First Amendment test. The president announcing three media outlets are being banned from the White House, singling out CNN, MS Now, and Politico over their coverage of him, his administration, and the country, calling them fake news and warning that other outlets will follow. Last year, a ban on the Associated Press from certain events led to a federal lawsuit and a temporary order to restore access. This is each side of the aisle calls out the other as extreme ahead of the midterm elections.
3: This is not FDR's party, as much as we might wish it was. It's not JFK's party. Ladies and gentlemen, it's not even Bill Clinton's party. Today's Democrat Party has decided that this country needs to not be preserved and built upon, but this country needs to be utterly transformed.
1: Vice President J.D. Vance in Iowa, but House Democratic leader Hakeem Jeffries says the Trump agenda is failing.
4: Iran is now

0: This is Agribusiness Matters on the Iowa Agribusiness Radio Network, brought to you by Landis Cooperative, providing innovative solutions to tomorrow's agriculture. The Iowa Cattlemen's Association held a press conference on Thursday at the Pasture Family Farm near Mitchellville to announce its Building Iowa's Cattle Future policy package. The press conference featured ICA's plans for strengthening Iowa's cattle industry, creating opportunities for the next generation of producers, and maximizing Iowa's ability to contribute to the rebuilding of the nation. Cattle herd. We will hear more from ICA Board of Directors President Craig Moss next.
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0: ICA Board of Directors President Craig Moss was asked at the ICA press conference on Thursday what incentives producers must have to retain heifers and begin the herd rebuilding process.
2: I think what's really lacking in this market as far as heifer retention, like you said, they're worth a lot of money. So do you cash in? There's two sides to that coin, I would suppose. It takes fewer calves to generate cash flow than it did prior because they're more valuable. That's a positive. But just what you're saying, it's tough because, well, I look at what I could do with the cash that's there. I think certainty is what's really lacking in this deal. And if we can provide a strong business environment in the state of Iowa and illustrate that those producers are wanted and needed here in Iowa, that will help as much as anything.
0: Moss says that he thinks Iowa is well positioned to be a leader in the efforts to rebuild the nation's cattle herd.
2: We're trying to lead the way. I'm sure there's other states also considering stuff if they're forward thinking, but we really feel that Iowa is uniquely situated with resources and just where we're located in the United States to be a leader in this field.
0: For more on this story and all of our daily news stories, you can visit our website at iowaagnet.com. 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
1: Here's a look at the headlines this afternoon. Iowa Congressman Zach Nunn and Congresswoman Marionette Miller Minks, both among the seven Republicans who's joined Democrats to pass a war powers resolution in the U.S. House, limiting President Trump's authority to continue the military

0: action in Iran. Des Moines police used data from an automated license plate reader to identify the suspect in a hit-and-run accident earlier this week that killed a pedestrian. First responders arrived at the busy Des Moines street earlier for bystanders providing firsthand of the accident.
1: Don't do it. Don't put

0: the accident.
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0: 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They will turn 59. 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
1: Fox News, I'm John Saucier. Hearing from Vice President J.D. Vance rallying voters in Iowa ahead of the November midterm elections. The vice president is speaking in support of Zach Lane, the Republican candidate for governor in the state.
2: Your family for generations did not build up this land, till this land, put their sweat and blood into this land so that it could be bought and sold by somebody who never set foot on it. So elect Zach Lane to protect Iowa farmland.
1: Zach Lane's in a closely watched race against Democratic former state auditor Rob Sand. Since 1947, America's Air Force has defended the sky. Today marks the Air Force's 79th birthday. Secretary of the Air Force, Troy Mink, joining Fox and Friends.
3: The Air Force has been supporting defending the nation for 79 years, and a lot of my focus right now is to make sure that we're

0: prepared and ready to defend it for the next 79 years.
1: The U.S. confirming for the first time this week it has weapons deployed in space. 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
2: Liberal Josh Turek doesn't bother showing up for work, missing votes more than half the time. Even worse, Turek thinks you don't care. Just listen.
3: I ended up missing about 50% of the votes in the Iowa legislature this year. I don't know if that necessarily matters to Iowans.
2: Doesn't matter?
3: I don't know if that necessarily matters to Iowans.
2: Turek skips work more than half the time, but still collected his full paycheck. Think that matters? There's more. Because the only thing worse than the votes Turek missed? The votes he took. Turek supported welfare benefits for illegal immigrants and amnesty for criminal illegals. He voted with the radical left for taxpayer-funded sex change surgery. He even supports biological men in girls' bathrooms. Liberal Josh Turek. Gone half the time, wrong the other half.
4: I'm Ashley Hinson, candidate for U.S. Senate, and I approve this message.
2: Paid for by NRSC.
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10: 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Lamars and Dakota Dunes. Clouds for tonight. We will see a slight chance of rain late this evening and after midnight. Low tonight, 65. Patchy fog developing after midnight into tomorrow morning. Outlook for tomorrow, Saturday, cloudy day with patchy fog in the morning hours and a high of 70. Cloudy Saturday night, low 58. Sunday, 50% chance of rain showers on Sunday with a high of 66. And for Monday, cloudy again with a 60% chance of rain with a high of 60. Cloudy Tuesday with a high of 62. And that is your weather forecast here on KLEM.

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0: 1410 AM, 96.9 FM, KLEM Music from Duncan Shake. News coming out today that he was hospitalized this week and just now been updated that he has passed away at the age of 56 this afternoon. Duncan Shake passing away today at the age of 56. We'll get news update at 4 o'clock coming up from Fox News.
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2: This is Carla with another business spotlight. Today I am with Carrie at Bavarian Meadows Assisted Living. 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How long have you been in business?
3: We have been in business for 17 years now. We started in June of 2009. We have 22 rooms and we actually have some availability right now.
2: What fun things do you have coming up?
3: So starting on Sunday is National Assisted Living Week, and that is where we celebrate not just our residents, but our staff and the family. 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We have all kinds of events planned for the week.
2: If somebody wants to come and tour, how would they get a hold of you?
3: They can just call the building at 786-1660, ask for Carrie, and we'll get a time scheduled.
2: Where are you located?
3: If you know where the Golden Pheasant is in town, we're right across the street at 632 L14 in Remsen.
2: Are you guys on any social media?
3: Oh yeah, we're all over Facebook. So definitely check out our page. We share a lot of things on there.
2: Great. Thanks, Carrie.
3: Absolutely. Have a great day.
4: 1 month into the session and the Iowa State House is buzzing with activity.
5: We expect our lawmakers to show up.

0: up and get the job done. Yet Liberal politician Josh Turek missed 58% of his votes in the Iowa legislature. Turek skipped a vote helping veterans get homes, another to fund our schools. Turek even skipped a vote allowing law enforcement to use DNA to track down violent felons. Iowans were relying on Josh Turek to do his job. Instead, he skipped town to raise money from liberals in D.C. and California. Even worse, while liberal politician Josh Turek was skipping 58% of his votes, he still collected his full taxpayer-funded paycheck, because liberal politician Josh Turek only shows up for himself. Paid for by SLF PAC, not authorized by any candidate or candidate's committee. SLFPAC.org. SLF PAC is responsible for the content of this ad.
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1: President stands his ground. I'm Lisa Brady, Fox News. President Trump facing reporters after announcing he's banning several media outlets from the White House.
2: Because they're fake news. You get so tired of reading and seeing fake news.
1: Singling out CNN, MS Now, and Politico over their coverage of him.
2: They purposely write negative news, and they do that because they want to try and diminish the Republicans and a Republican administration. And honestly, we've done a fantastic job. Look at the numbers. Look at the economic numbers.
1: A White House ban on the Associated Press from certain events last year led to a court fight over the First Amendment. The president taking questions during an Oval Office event he said probably wouldn't get much coverage, lowering the cost of prescription drugs and more Medicaid programs as all 50 states sign on to a most favored nation pricing program he says will save Americans billions. But oil and gas prices have been surging as the conflict with Iran continues.
2: People don't want to have Iran have a nuclear weapon. And you know what? They won't. And the war's going to end soon. And when it ends, your gas prices are going to drop to a level that they were before, maybe even lower.
1: The president is expected to meet next week with Gulf allies on the sidelines of the UN General Assembly after Iran-backed Houthi rebels in Yemen recently seized territory threatening Saudi oil exports from another key alternative to the Strait of Hormuz. Also next week, President Trump hosts a White House summit with China's President Xi.
3: Bloomberg's reporting the U.S. is expected to hold off on a new tariff announcement on China, as well as other trade partners, until the president's meeting with Xi is over. The administration had reportedly intended to release a trade report that would recommend a 7.5% tariff on Chinese goods.
1: Fox's Jackie Heinrich at the White House. This follows a Trump visit to Beijing earlier in the year. 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
1: Hey, it's Rob Sand. 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I'll be a governor for all and make Iowa not redder or bluer, but better and truer. 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

0: 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King of Liam's coming up on 4:30. 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
1: Fox News, I'm John Saucier. Hearing from Vice President J.D. Vance rallying voters in Iowa ahead of the November midterm elections. The vice president is speaking in support of Zach Lane, the Republican candidate for governor in the state.
2: Your family for generations did not build up this land, till this land, put their sweat and blood into this land so that it could be bought and sold by somebody who never set foot on it. So elect Zach Lane to protect Iowa farmland.
1: Zach Lane's in a closely watched race against Democratic former state auditor Rob Sand. Since 1947, America's Air Force has defended the sky. Today marks the Air Force's 79th birthday. Secretary of the Air Force, Troy Mink, joining Fox and Friends.
3: The Air Force has been supporting defending the nation for 79 years, and a lot of my focus right now is to make sure that we're prepared and ready to defend it for the next 79 years.
1: The U.S. confirming for the first time this week it has weapons deployed in space. Americans listening to Fox News.
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8: Liberal Josh Turek doesn't bother showing up for work, missing votes more than half the time. Even worse, Turek thinks you don't care. Just listen.
9: I ended up missing about 50% of the votes in the Iowa legislature this year. 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
8: 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Liberal Josh Turek, gone half the time, wrong the other half.
10: I'm Ashley Hinson, candidate for U.S. Senate, and I approve this message.
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11: 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Pastor Stephen Bohr will lead the worship service with a special presentation from youth who participated in the mission trip to Chicago this past summer. 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
2: 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Clouds tonight, slight chance of rain, patchy fog after midnight, low of 65. Patchy fog tomorrow morning, cloudy, and chance of rain, and a high of 70 for tomorrow. Sunday, 50-50 chance of rain showers throughout the day, and a high of 65. Low near 55 for Sunday night. Monday, cloudy and rainy. 60% chance of rain on Monday with a high of 60. Cloudy Tuesday with a high of about 62. And that is a look at the weather here on KLEN.

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0: I'm Josh Turek. I was born an underdog. 21 surgeries by the age of 12. Spina bifida, caused by my dad's exposure to Agent Orange in Vietnam. Sitting in my wheelchair, 9 years old, watching the Olympics, I dreamed of winning gold for my country too. In 2016, I did just that.
1: Guess who on the left side, Josh Turek?
2: Council Bluffs, Iowa native.
0: 4 Paralympics, 2 golds. I was so proud to represent our country and Iowa all around the world. We won because we worked together as a team and cared about the name on the front of the jersey, not the back. That's what's missing in Washington. Both parties fight with each other and just look out for themselves. In the Senate, I will work with anyone to fight the corruption, clean up Washington, and make them work for us again. Because accountability matters. Listening to Iowans does too. I'm Josh Turek, candidate for Senate, and I approve this message. Paid for by Josh Turek for Iowa.
3: This is Carla with another business spotlight. Today I am with Carrie at Bavarian Meadows Assisted Living. What sets you apart from your competitors?
4: A common thing that we get from people when they come in our building is how homey and relaxed it feels when they come in the building and how family oriented it feels. And I think that really sets it apart, that we form our culture around the residents and their needs rather than it's just the facility. We try and make it personal and we try to make it warm and inviting.
3: What should people know that they might not about Bavarian?
4: That's a good question. I get that a lot. So a lot of people don't understand what assisted living is. And I like to compare it to like their first apartment or maybe moving into their college dorm. They're just here to have the help and assistance. We're not here to take their independence away. We want to encourage their independence. We're the son or the daughter that's here to take the meds or to help them out.
3: Where are you located?
4: If you know where the Golden Pheasant is in town, we're right across the street at 632 L14 in Remsen.
3: Great. Thanks, Carrie.
4: Absolutely. Have a great day.
5: Hungry and short.

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2: I'm Keel Sleezer reporting. Get ready for a day filled with scarecrows, fall treats, family fun, and plenty of community spirit as the Great Akron Scarecrow Festival returns to the Akron City Park tomorrow, September 19th. Leanne Phillips, one of the organizers of the 26th annual event, says the scarecrow decorating contest remains the highlight of the festival.
3: It is really fun to see what people who are a lot more creative than I am are able to come up with. So whether it's a traditional scarecrow or using things like recycled items, and lots of fun themes. So there's always fun car characters and movie characters. It's just a lot of fun to see what people come up with. And every year there's something new and fun.
2: Individuals, families, groups, businesses, and organizations are invited to enter a scarecrow. No pre-registration or entry fee is required, and nearly $1,000 in cash prizes will be awarded across 20 prize categories. Scarecrow entries can be brought to the information booth at the park between 8 and 9:30 a.m. Saturday. Phillips says the petting zoo will return this year, sponsored by People's Bank, and there will be plenty of activities for kids.
3: So there's just a whole park full of things for kids to enjoy, from the kitty train to face painting and glitter tattoos, bouncy houses, and lots of kids' carnival games.
2: More than 70 vendors will fill the park, and food booths will feature taverns, hot dogs, tacos in a bag, cotton candy, and other fall favorites. 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
3: For most people, the highlight is the festival itself, but for the 40 members of the Friendship and Service Club, the highlight happens after the festival. So we have the opportunity to donate funds all year long thanks to the support of the festival. So each year we're able to donate $10,000 to $12,000 to programs throughout the community. That includes supporting a lot of activities and programs at Akron Westfield, the Akron Opera House, the Care Center, the Public Library, the Trails Project, the Fire and Rescue Program, and lots of other things.
2: The second annual Bulldog Battle of the Bands will be taking place tomorrow, September 19th, at Lamar's Community Stadium. The event is expected to host 17 bands, over 700 students, and over 1,500 spectators, with the University of South Dakota Marching Band set to perform. Festivities will start at 8 a.m., with the competition portion expected to start around 4:45 p.m. The Harvest Festival at Heritage Village and Sioux Center starts today for school groups and will run through tomorrow, September 19th, from 9 a.m. to 4 p.m. The free event will include live demonstrations and buildings that allow people to walk through history. For updates and more details on the festival, visit the Heritage Village Facebook and Instagram pages. The Northwest Iowa Genealogical Society will meet tomorrow, September 19th, at 1:30 p.m. at the Plymouth County Historical Museum. Guest speaker Lynn Steckelberg will address the group with updates on The Last Gift, a local program designed to identify and honor individuals buried in unmarked graves. Steckelberg is a retired Plymouth County Sheriff's Department officer and active representative of The Last Gift. As part of his presentation, he will answer any questions about the program, including how anyone can help. This event is free and open to the public. All are welcome to enjoy the refreshments that follow. Galen Catholic School's coronation and parade took place Friday afternoon. Congratulations to Galen Catholic homecoming queen, Hallie Walgenbach, daughter of Jake and Joelle Walgenbach, and King Wyatt Kuntz, son of Brian and Sherry Kuntz. This year's Galen homecoming special parade marshals were Sherry Jo Witkop and her family. And that's the news in Clemland. I'm Keel Sleezer reporting.
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4: On the obituary reports, Anna Mae Corselman, 94, of West Des Moines, Iowa, formerly of Merrill, passed away on Tuesday, September 8th at Cedar Ridge Village in West Des Moines, Iowa. A memorial service will be held on Saturday, September 19th at 1 o'clock at Rex Winkle Funeral Home.

0: Lamar's. Interment will be at 11 a.m. at Hillside Cemetery in Merrill. Visitation with family present will be from noon until service time, and following the service during a light reception, all at Rexwinkel Funeral Home in Lamar's. Expressions of sympathy can be extended to the family through the Rexwinkel website. That's services for Anna Mae Corselman, 94, of West Des Moines, Iowa, formerly of Merrill. Gerald Jerry Gallus, 79, of Marcus, passed away on Sunday, September 13th, at Good Samaritan Care Center in Lamar's. Mass of Christian burial will take place on Tuesday, September 22nd at 10:30 a.m. at St. Mary's Catholic Church in Remsen. Burial will follow at St. Mary's Cemetery. Visitation with family present will be from 4 to 7 p.m. Monday, September 21st. A parish rosary and vigil prayer service will be held at 7 p.m. all at St. Mary's Catholic Church in Remsen. Services have been entrusted to the Fish Funeral Home and Monument in Remsen. You can visit their website at www.fishfh.com. In lieu of gifts and flowers, the family asks that donations be made to the family for a cause to be decided at a later date. That's services for Gerald Jerry Gallus, 79, of Marcus. You can find obituary information on our website at KLEM1410.com.
1: Iowa. I'm Dar Danielson. Vice President J.D. Vance stopped in Council Bluffs today for a rally for Republicans. Vance was joined by Chris McGowan, the Republican candidate for Iowa's 4th Congressional District, and Zach Lane, who is running for governor.
2: He's committed to make sure that Iowa is a place where you can put down roots, raise your children, and know that if your children want to build a life, they can stay right here in Iowa. They don't have to go somewhere else to do it.
1: Vance says Lane is an ally to those who focus on water quality and healthy food. He called Lane's opponent, Rob Sand, a professional Democrat. He also praised Republicans like Attorney General Brenna Byrd, Ag Secretary Mike Nagy, and Secretary of State Paul Pate, who are all seeking re-election. There's still more than 10 days left in September, but it's already one of the wettest in history for some parts of Iowa. State climatologist Justin Glisson says the amount of rain so far this month is unprecedented.
3: It's been extremely unusual, and I don't piece those two words together often, but if you look across the state, Western Iowa in the top five wettest Septembers on record with 154 years of records, getting into Central Iowa top 10, and then over to Eastern Iowa, which now we've seen a shift of rainfall activity over the next forecast period in the top 20.
1: He says thunderstorms are pushing along the edge of heat dome south of Iowa. The so-called ridge riders have dumped moisture in concentrated areas. He says that amount of rain could complicate the harvest as farmers don't like to get out in wet fields. You're listening to news on Radio Iowa. Stay tuned. There's more straight ahead.
4: Hey, it's Rob Sand. You may know me as the state auditor that uncovered a record amount of misspent taxpayer money, or the guy that uncovered the largest lottery rigging scheme in American history, or as the guy that loves pizza. But if we haven't met yet, let me introduce myself. I was raised in Decorah, where I learned to hunt and fish and learned right from wrong. Thanks, Mom and Dad. I'm married with two boys, 10 and 12, in Iowa public schools. Before I was state auditor, I was Iowa's chief public corruption prosecutor, prosecuting cases like the Iowa Film Office tax credit scandal. Now I'm running for governor because I love Iowa and I'm worried about the direction we're going in. Costs are too high, there's too much corruption, and cancer rates are out of control. I want to solve these problems and end the extreme partisanship on both sides standing in the way. So if you're looking for a new direction with more accountability, check out my plans at robsand.com. I'll be a governor for all and make Iowa not redder or bluer, but better and truer. Paid for by Rob Sand for Iowa.
1: Sioux County Board of Supervisors will take up a recommendation from Planning Zoning to approve data center rules on September 29th. County Zoning Director Shane Walter says the proposal sets some very rigid standards. Residents can comment during the board's review or contact the supervisors.
5: We just ask that, you know, folks consider it carefully and fairly and participate in the process.
1: The board would have to pass two more readings after that September 29th meeting, and then the rules would go into immediate effect. Iowa Cattlemen's Association plans to ask the 2026 Iowa legislature to cap and limit interest rates in the Iowa Beginning Farmer Program. Association CEO Ryan Whaley says eligibility rules should be expanded, too, to help young farmers acquire land and equipment. And they want to eliminate the state's forest or fruit tree reservation property tax exemption as a way to open up pasture land.
6: The natural ecology bovine can do a lot of things to help with soil fertility, which will then hold some of that groundwater and strengthen that soil.
1: The group unveiled what it calls the Building

0: Iowa's cattle future plan.
1: AAA Iowa reports the current statewide average for gas is $1.40 a gallon, up 35 cents since last week.
0: Diesel is now at the highest price ever at $6.19. Motor Club spokesman Brian Ortner says there are a couple key factors influencing that. The conflict in the Middle East and issues with the Strait of Hormuz. Radio Iowa, I'm Dar Danielson.

0: Spokesman Brian Ortner says there are a couple key factors influencing that. The conflict in the Middle East and issues with the Strait of Hormuz. Radio Iowa, I'm Dar Danielson.
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2: Let's take a look at the weather forecast for tonight. Cloudy skies, slight chance of rain showers tonight. Look for low of 65. Patchy fog developing after midnight. For the weekend, Saturday, patchy fog tomorrow morning. Cloudy day with a chance of rain showers and a high of 70. 50-50 chance of rain on Sunday and Sunday night with a high of 65. More rain expected for Monday with a high about 60. Tuesday, partly to mostly cloudy with a high about 62. And for Wednesday, partly sunny with a high about 65 degrees. Just over 3/10 of an inch of rainfall from earlier today here at the Keoleum Studios. That's weather and news. We'll have sports coming up next. 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
3: 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It's the Bulldogs and the Dutchmen tonight right here on KLAM, and many great ways to tune in. Well, let's recap yesterday around the sports world in Plymouth County Athletics, starting in volleyball in the Missouri for Activities Conference, where the LaMarge Community Volleyball Team picked up their second conference win of the year, sweeping Council Bluffs' Thomas Jefferson 3-0. No sets are relatively competitive. The only one close was the third set. The Bulldogs won that one 25-15. Kennedy Davis was the top hitter for the Bulldogs. She hit 328 with 9 kills, had 8 digs and 2 aces. How about the night for Maya Murphy? 6 kills, 14 digs, and 7 ace serves. She was just on a tear at one point to help the Bulldogs to the win. Kenzie Nias had 5 kills, 4 digs, 2 blocks, and 2 aces. She was also recognized for achieving her 100th career block not too long ago and had a little post-game recognition for that. Kinnick Lusink had 13 assists, 1 dig short of a double-double. She had 9 digs to go along with 3 aces as the Bulldogs improved to 2-1 in the MRAC. Elsewhere around the Missouri River Activities Conference, Council Bluffs Abe Lincoln swept Sioux City West 3-0, and Sioux City East swept Sioux City North 3-0. In the Wordle Conference, the newly 10th-ranked Galen Catholic volleyball team defeated George Little Rock 3-0. Again, nothing very competitive in that one, as the Jays were led by

0: Allie Walgenbach's 9 kills. She hits 600 with no attacking errors as well. One block as well for Walgenbach. Addie Castle, 8 kills, 13 assists, 5 digs. And Ella Rulin at 13 digs. The 10th-ranked Jays pick up a sweep in Wrigell Conference play. And the Akron Westfield volleyball team step out of conference and step out of state to defeat Alcester Hudson 3-0. While in the Western Valley Conference, Kingsley Pearson fell 3-0 to Woodbury Central. And in girls tennis yesterday in the Missouri River Activities Conference, the Lamar's Community Girls Tennis Team, they defeated Storm Lake 9-0 to finish off their dual schedule. Of course, that win comes off of a great conference tournament showing in Sioux City, where the Bulldogs finished second as a team. And Lamar's girls tennis head coach Tiffany Wright says she's been extremely pleased with how things have gone late in the season.
1: It's been a good couple weeks for us, which is surprising a little because of the weather. Our practices have been down because we haven't been able to get on the courts, but these girls just really love the game, and it comes out when they're competing. So you give them a challenge and they never quit. They're constantly learning, and we've just kind of seen them evolve over the season. And that was very evident on Tuesday at conference, because just as the day progressed, they just got better.
0: The most competitive match last night came in the first singles court, where Britt Hesenius pulled out a tight 9-7 victory. She was playing in the number one court for Callie Cunningham, who was competing in volleyball last night. Coach Wright says that put Hesenius in a tough spot, but she's answered the call all season.
1: She's had to play one when Callie Cunningham has been at volleyball, and she's kind of been, I always say I feed her to the wolves when I put her up there, because it's definitely a different game at one versus two, but she just takes that as an opportunity to learn. And so it's taught her how to be patient. It's taught her how to hit a different kind of ball. It's taught her how to return different kinds of serves.
0: Outside of Hesenius's 9-7 win, nothing was really remotely competitive. Olivia Brown won her second singles court, 8-0. Maddie Washburn did the same, 8-0 in the third court. Camilla Gonzalez, 8-0 in the fourth court. Madison Rowmiller, 8-0 in the fifth court. And then Macy Moss picked up an 8-4 win in the sixth court. Brown and Washburn then combined for an 8-1 win in the number one doubles. Hesenius and Gonzalez, 8-1 winners in the number two doubles. And then Rowmiller and Moss, 8-1 winners in the third doubles. The Bulldogs winners by a score of 9-0 yesterday. There was also an MRAC girls tennis matchup. It saw Sioux City East beat Sioux City North 5-4. Boys golf yesterday in the Missouri River Activities Conference, a triangular at Whispering Creek in Sioux City, hosted by Bishop Heelan, saw the Crusaders pick up a victory, scoring a 323. Lamar shot a 329 to finish in second. Sergeant Bluff Luton was right on their tail with a 331. Individually, the Bulldogs were led by Owen Schrunk. He finished fourth with an 80. Not too far off the lead. The top individual shot a 78. Caleb Wieland was fifth with an 81. Drake Brownmiller tied for seventh with an 83. And Wyatt Leonards was 11th with an 85 at Whispering Creek yesterday. To cross country, the Lamar's community cross country teams were in action at the Sergeant Bluff Luton invite. On the girls' side, the Bulldog girls placed fifth as a team, scoring 102 points. Wayne of Nebraska was the top team overall. Individually, the Bulldogs were led by some really strong finishes. They had four runners placed in the top 25, as Kara Selinsky was 12th, scoring a time of 21.6. Emma Nicholson was 18th, a time of 22.08.9. Adeline Nell was 21st with a time of 22.31.4. And Aaliyah Bolkin, 25th, was with a time of 22.50.4. Good showing for the Bulldogs. Again, 5th as a team on the girls' side. On the boys' side, Sioux City North was the champion with 44 points. The Bulldogs finished 7th, scoring 175 points. And Lamar's was led once again by Johnny Sanchez. Top 20 finish for him. He finished 18th, 17:49.7. Really good time there for Sanchez. Damian Gonzalez was 35th, a time of 19:13.8. You can check out those results from yesterday. Cross country, volleyball, to go along with tennis as well and golf. You can check all that out at KKLEM1410.com by hovering over the sports tab at the top of the homepage, and in the drop-down menu, click on sports scores and results. Well, we alluded to it earlier, the volleyball rankings newly released from the Iowa Girls High School Athletic Union came out yesterday. Let's give you the rundown. In Class 1A, Ankeny Christian is ranked number 1, Janesville at 2, Holy Trinity Catholic number

3, Boyden Hall at 4, while Wapsie Valley rounds out the top 5 at number 5. And back into the volleyball rankings once again for the first time in a few years, the Galen Catholic volleyball team. They are ranked number 10 this week, and they will take that ranking with them to the CYO tournament coming up on Saturday. West Monona is ranked number 12. Over to Class 2A, where Union leads the way as the number 1 team. Grundy Center at number 2. Hinton stays put at number 3. The Blackhawks continue to win and continue to hold down the fort there. Beckman Catholic is number 4, while Riverside checks in at number 5. No other local teams of note in Class 2A. Over to Class 3A, where Humboldt is the number 1 team. Western Christian at 2. Solon 3. Cherokee at 4. Mount Vernon is ranked 5th. MOC Floyd Valley comes in at number 8, while Unity Christian rounds out the Class 3A rankings at number 15. Class 4A, that's where Davenport Assumption is top ranked. Clear Creek Comana at 2, Norwalk 3, Western Dubuque 4, and Marion is number 5, Sioux Center number 6, Sergeant Bluff Luton is ranked number 7, and Bishop Heelan comes in at number 12 in 4A. Then in 5A, Waukee Northwest is number 1 with Dallas Center Grimes 2, Ankeny 3, Dowling Catholic 4, and Ankeny Centennial is ranked 5th. Those volleyball rankings in their entirety can be found on our website at KLEM1410.com. And we do have some sad news to pass along to you from earlier this week. On Monday, September 14th, the longtime coach, Kingsley Pearson, Stan Crush, passed away at the age of 88. Now, Crush was a legendary teacher and coach at Kingsley Pearson. He coached the many sports at Kingsley Pearson, including football, golf, and softball. But most notably, Crush started the Kingsley Pearson wrestling program in the fall of 1965. He was able to lead that Panther wrestling program to a third-place finish at the state tournament in 1980. And then he watched his grandson become a state champion in 2019 as well. Now, that Crush name, of course, led to the Crush tournament being put together at Kingsley Pearson, where many different wrestling athletes have been able to compete over the years, and that was named after Stan and his devotion to the wrestling program. Of course, he was a golf coach too, where he coached the 1987 Boys State Championship golf team as well. So his imprint at Kingsley Pearson School is felt all over the place, and once again, he passed away on Monday. Our condolences to the Crush family and the Kingsley Pearson community on the loss of a legendary figure there in that community. Well, let's take a look now at our sports schedule for today, where the football schedule is in full force. District play is all over the place now in the area. We'll go to Class 8 player District 1, where Kingsley Pearson is playing host to Remsen St. Mary's tonight. That is an undefeated battle in district play anyway. A couple of one-loss teams. Should be a good one in Kingsley. Worth noting, that is going to be a 6 o'clock kickoff tonight, so they are trying to beat some weather, and they're kicking off at 6. Harris Lake Park is also at Newell Fonda in Class 8 Player District 1. And last night, St. Edmund lost to third-ranked Bishop Garrigan by a score of 63-0. Class A District 1, homecoming tonight for the Galen Catholic football team. They play host to Hartley Melvin Sanborn. MMCRU is also celebrating homecoming as they look for their second district win of the year by welcoming in Sioux Central. And Sibley O'Cheedon is at South O'Brien. In Class A District 8, Akron Westfield is trying to spoil West Sioux's homecoming tonight. A couple of undefeated teams going at it in the Big Sioux River rival. Going to be a fun one there between the Westerners and the Falcons. Also in Class A District 8, St. Albert is at West Monona. Woodbury Central's at IKM Manning, and Logan Magnolia is at Westwood. In Class 1A District 1, Hinton is at Ridgeview. Note the different start time, 5 o'clock kick between the Blackhawks and the Raptors tonight. Lawton Bronson is at MVAOCOU. Alta Aurelia is at West Lyon. Then in of course, in Class 4A District 1, our contest tonight, Lamar's Community at MOC Floyd Valley. Coverage right here on KLEM starts at 6:15 with the Radio Iowa Scouting Report. 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Waterloo West is at Fort Dodge tonight in 4A District 1. Storm Lake is at Atlantic. Sioux City East is at Sioux City West. Spencer is at Sioux Center. And then Glenwood is at Sergeant Bluff Luton. 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
1: This is Sports on Radio Iowa. I'm Todd Kim. Home games for the Hawkeyes and Cyclones to close non-conference play. 18th-ranked Iowa plays host to Northern Iowa. The Hawkeyes are around a 40-point favorite, but Coach Kirk Ferentz says each week of the season provides shocking results.
2: Probably nobody had more transfers than Oklahoma State in the country, and you know, look at what they did last Saturday. So it's just, we're in a time right now, it's really hard to handicap everything. You know, it's almost like individual basis you have to look at. But the one thing that is common, the commonality, I think, is that you better be ready each and every week.
1: UNI coach Todd Stepsis says the Panthers need to survive the early moments of the game and stay in it.
3: We got to do our best to try not to make the person, the place, the moment in time, the environment bigger than it is, but it's a big environment. You know, so it's sold out. It's been sold out for a while. It's going to be loud. It's going to be crazy. It's against a Big Ten team that, in my opinion, is one of the best teams in the nation. And so this spot, the size, the strength, the physicality, that's gonna be an initial surge that our team is gonna need to hold off.
1: The Hawkeyes are 2-0. The Panthers enter the game with a record of 1-1. It's the eighth meeting in the series and the first since a 38-14 Hawkeye victory back in 2018. It's a 3:00 kickoff in Kinnick Stadium. It'll be televised by Fox Sports 1. Iowa State's at home against Bowling Green. The Falcons enter the game with a record of 0-2.
4: Watching them, I think they're way better than maybe the 0-2 start that they've had. They've turned the ball over, which has hurt them. And they play hard. There's no question that they're going to come in with the belief that they can win this game and that they should win this game. And so we're going to have to come out and play with the right intensity and focus and communicate really well throughout the game.
1: That's ISU coach Jimmy Rogers. The Cyclones enter the game with a record of 1-1. It'll be an 11 a.m. kickoff in Jack Trice Stadium. It'll be televised by ESPNU. 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
5: I'm Josh Turek. I was born an underdog. 21 surgeries by the age of 12. Spina bifida, caused by my dad's exposure to Agent Orange in Vietnam. Sitting in my wheelchair, 9 years old, watching the Olympics, I dreamed of winning gold for my country, too. In 2016, I did just that.
6: Guess who on the left side? Josh Turek.
7: Council Bluffs, Iowa native.
5: 4 Paralympics, 2 golds. I was so proud to represent our country and Iowa all around the world. We won because we worked together as a team and cared about the name on the front of the jersey, not the back. That's what's missing in Washington. Both parties fight with each other and just look out for themselves. In the Senate, I will work with anyone to fight the corruption, clean up Washington, and make them work for us again. Because accountability matters. Listening to Iowans does too.
8: I'm Josh Turek, candidate for Senate, and I approve this message. 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
9: Fox News, I'm John Saucier. There was a press conference in the Oval Office today. President Trump responding to reports that he's planning to demolish the Kennedy Center.
10: The place is a dump. It's been a dump for years. It's lost money for years. I can turn it around, fix it.
9: The Kennedy Center currently closed for renovations. It comes after a court ordered President Trump's name to be removed from the Kennedy Center. The president is fighting still to add his name to the building. Tech experts and companies warning of the possibility of AI taking over humanity, and the politics of regulating the technology in the global AI race have come front and center in the midterm elections. Center for Humane Technology co-founder Tristan Harris on Fox Business.
11: In the last 24, 48 hours, we saw an evidence that the AIs leave secret messages for each other to like prompt inject the other AIs when they're in training.
9: President Trump says the United States must remain number one in AI in the race against China. America's listening to Fox News.
12: Hey, it's Rob Sand. You may know me as the state auditor that uncovered a record amount of misspent taxpayer money, or the guy that uncovered the largest lottery rigging scheme in American history, or as the guy that loves pizza. But if we haven't met yet, let me introduce myself. I was raised in Decorah, where I learned to hunt and fish and learned right from wrong. Thanks, Mom and Dad. I'm married with 2 boys, 10 and 12, in Iowa public schools. Before I was state auditor, I was Iowa's chief public corruption prosecutor, prosecuting cases like the Iowa Film Office tax credit scandal. Now I'm running for governor because I love Iowa and I'm worried about the direction we're going in. Costs are too high, there's too much corruption, and cancer rates are out of control.

0: 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I'll be a governor for all and make Iowa not redder or bluer, but better and truer. 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
1: I'm Josh Turek. I was born an underdog. 21 surgeries by the age of 12. Spina bifida, caused by my dad's exposure to Agent Orange in Vietnam. Sitting in my wheelchair, 9 years old, watching the Olympics, I dreamed of winning gold for my country, too. In 2016, I did just that.
2: Guess who on the left side? Josh Turek.
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1: 4 Paralympics, 2 golds. 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Both parties fight with each other and just look out for themselves. In the Senate, I will work with anyone to fight the corruption, clean up Washington, and make them work for us again. Because accountability matters. Listening to Iowans does too. I'm Josh Turek, candidate for Senate, and I approve this message. Paid for by Josh Turek for Iowa.
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3: We expect our lawmakers to show up and get the job done. Yet Liberal politician Josh Turek missed 58% of his votes in the Iowa legislature. 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
3: We expect our lawmakers to show up and get the job done. Yet Liberal politician Josh Turek missed 58% of his votes in the Iowa legislature. Turek skipped a vote helping veterans get homes, another to fund our schools. Turek even skipped a vote allowing law enforcement to use DNA to track down violent felons. Iowans were relying on Josh Turek to do his job. Instead, he skipped town to raise money from liberals in D.C. and California. Even worse, while liberal politician Josh Turek was skipping 58% of his votes, he still collected his full taxpayer-funded paycheck because liberal politician Josh Turek only shows up for himself. Paid for by SLF PAC, not authorized by any candidate or candidate's committee. SLFPAC.org. SLF PAC is responsible for the content of this ad.
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4: The Hawkeyes host UNI and the Cyclones are at home against Bowling Green to close non-conference play. Week four of the high school season finds rated 3A foes colliding in Dubuque, and it's a Class A rated matchup in Mason City. That and more on the Scouting Report.
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4: Iowa coach Kirk Ferentz warned this week that each week during the season provides shocking results. Already, five FCS teams have posted wins over FBS foes. None of those involved a team from a Power Four conference, and the 18th-ranked Hawkeyes are around a 40-point favorite heading into Saturday's game against UNI. Ferentz says the Panthers play with tremendous effort, and he saw that during last year's 3-9 record.
6: It's just an indication guys are doing things right. You know, I think that's what we saw on film. The other thing that stands out from last year, they blocked six punts and kicks. That's a big number for a season. So, again, it just, I think, is indicative of good coaching and good effort by their players, and that's what we're expecting on Saturday.
4: Iowa's coming off a hard-fought 16-13 win over Iowa State, and UNI coach Todd Stepsis does not feel they're catching the Hawkeyes at the right time after a big Cy-Hawk win.
7: You know, when I think about Coach Ferentz and how many times he's been around the block and how many games and how many situations he's coached in, I think most teams you'd think like, yeah, we're – you know, off of a hard-fought rivalry game, you know, they're not going to be as amped, but he's going to have them ready to play.
4: Stepsis says the Panthers need to find a way to stay in the game. To do that, they must handle the Kinnick Stadium noise. UNI offensive lineman Ben Keenest.
8: I didn't really think just communication, getting that down early, finding ways to just make sure we're always on the same page. Pre-snap as well as just reacting post-snap changes and shifts in the defense, because it's going to be loud. There's going to be a ton of distractions. It's going to be a crazy environment. We're just being dialed in and not being fazed by any of that outside noise.
4: Iowa quarterback Hank Brown went the distance against the Cyclones and says they moved on right away to the Panthers.
9: We're all focused on Northern Iowa and just, you know, attacking it like, you know, every other week, and continue to come out here and practice and dial in, you know, what we need to be doing, and just focusing on them and then how we can grow as an offense.
4: It's a 3:00 kickoff in Kinnick Stadium. It'll be televised by Fox Sports 1. Iowa State's a better than 3-touchdown favorite as the Cyclones get set to host Bowling Green. ISU coach Jimmy Rogers does not care about the pregame predictions.
10: We need to get ready to play a tough football team. That's just kind of who I am. Those of these games make me, in the world's eyes, it's a gimme, but it ain't gimme to me. These games make me a little bit more nervous than most because I've lost some games that, quote-unquote, we should have won. there is no should-haves in football. You either do or you don't. We need to come out and play our best ball.
4: Former Heisman Trophy winner at Ohio State and All-Pro running back Eddie George is in his second season trying to

0: turned the Bowling Green program around and says they need a better defensive effort against ISU. Bowling Green's giving up more than 505 yards of offense per game in an 0-2 start.
1: It's going to be important for us to really be able to tackle well. You know, we didn't do a good job of that last week. We had 16 or 17 missed tackles. So we're going to have to be fundamentally sound to give ourselves a chance to rush the passer and to create turnovers and get off the field on third downs.
0: Despite those numbers on defense, Iowa State running back Aiden Flores says the Falcons caused them concerns.
2: They're really physical, really good, really fast. They kind of have that NFL scheme type thing with their coaches kind of coming from the NFL. But they're really physical, really fast, and really aggressive. And they're a great team, and I'm excited to play them.
0: It's an 11 a.m. kickoff in Jack Trice Stadium. It'll be televised by ESPNU. Up next, high school football on the Scouting Report.
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0: It's week four of the high school football season, and the Rock Bowl at Loras College hosts a 3A rated clash as 6th-ranked Wallert entertains number 5 West Delaware. John Swisher has a preview.
6: A matchup of the running attack for the Hawks and the Golden Eagles with their passing game. West Delaware with 3 wins by 20 points or more over Marion, North Fayette Valley, and Waukon. After an opening week loss to Western Dubuque, 2 wins for the Golden Eagles over Anamosa and Decorah. It's the 11th year in a row that the two teams will meet. Third-year West Delaware head coach Ryan King shares his thoughts on the team that they know very well.
7: Really good opponent for Normal. It seems like one of those teams that's becoming kind of familiar. They do a really good job over there with what they do, and Coach Marshall does a really good job with that program. Probably, you know, our toughest test here yet as we progress through our non-district schedule. Good opportunity for us to kind of go on the road here to a different environment and see where we're at.
6: It's a series that West Delaware leads over Waller Catholic 7-5 since it began in 2014. The Hawks won the regular season match last year 27-20 at home. Then the Golden Eagles got even, beating the Hawks in Manchester in the quarterfinal round, 27-6. For the Radio Iowa Scouting Report, reporting from Manchester and KMCH Radio, I'm John Swisher.
0: 3A 9th-ranked Carroll is at home against 4A number 3 Lewis Central. Dual-threat quarterback Camden King leads the Carroll offense. He's passed for 332 yards and rushed for 201 in a 2-1 start.
8: We've had to design, you know, some things knowing that teams are going to load up for our main running back, Adam Malik, after the year he had last year. And so a lot of those are designed calls for him to get going. And then plus, if the coverage is solid, you know, it always gives him the opportunity to try to get a positive gain with his feet if all the routes are covered.
0: That's Carroll coach Craig Rowetter. Also in Class 3A tonight, it's top-ranked Solon hosting Benton. Number 2 Clear Lake is at home against Nevada. 4A, top-ranked Cedar Rapids Xavier hosts Williamsburg. It's number 2 Sergeant Bluff Luton playing host to 5th-ranked Glenwood. 5A, homecoming in Marshalltown, where the Bobcats play host to Des Moines East. Brandon Lewis reports.
9: It's been a rocky start for the Marshalltown Bobcats, off to an 0-3 start after losing starting quarterback Jameson Niehaus in week number 1, as well as running back Tyler England. Both rushed for over 800 yards a season ago. Tyler England might play tonight as he works his way back from injury, and that'll be key as the Bobcats rolled up over 300 yards of rushing against Des Moines East last year.
10: We've got to play with elite energy. That's something that we've talked about as well, and anywhere from 5 to 10 plays can dictate the outcome of a game. And the tough thing is you don't know when those plays come. So the ones you lose, you got to be able

0: to flush it.
1: That's Bobcat head coach Adam Goodvin. Meanwhile, for the Des Moines East Scarlets, they're 1-2 on the season. They open up the season with a blowout win against Des Moines North, but have dropped two contests in a row to Des Moines Roosevelt and Ottumwa. Last year, this game came down to turnovers. Des Moines East turned it over three times, the Bobcats twice.
0: We've got to have all 11 of the football like normal. We turned it over, and they scooped and scored here at Co. And we've got to play much better. We've had a solid couple days of practice this week, too. So typically that makes you feel good heading into a game.
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2: It's a busy night of rated matchups in 5A. Top-ranked Dowling Catholic is on the road at number 2 Southeast Polk. Third-ranked Johnston visits number 6 Iowa City Liberty. And 5th-ranked Ankeny takes on crosstown rival and number 8 Ankeny Centennial. Also, 4th-ranked Sioux City East visits Sioux City West. The rest of Week 4 is next on the Scouting Report.
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2: Familiar foes collide in a 2A rated clash as top-ranked Carol Kemper visits number 7 OABCIG. Jonathan Blair has a preview.
6: They faced off twice last year in the regular season. The Kemper Catholic Knights came out victorious in a game at home by a score of 43-22. And then the two teams faced off in the second round of the Class 2A playoffs, another game that saw the Kemper Catholic Knights defeating the OABCIG Falcons en route to their state championship. They won the playoff game by a score of 26-15. When talking to head coach Larry Allen of the OABCIG Falcons, he understands the challenge that lays ahead, but he also knows what it's going to take to get it done.
7: I think we're going to have to be able to run the ball, maybe not on every down, but we've got to be able to mix in the run and have some success there. Last year we played and we really struggled on the ground a lot of the time, and I think that'll be a key for us.
6: The Falcons are led by South Dakota commit Rafe Jensen at quarterback and Iowa commit Jax DeJean at that wide receiver tight end position. But now switching gears to Kemper Catholic and the Knights, 3-0 as well, but they have a new look at quarterback. It's Taylen Alford, who did not play much last year, but he's gotten the reins this year and has really taken up the mantle to continue that dominance that the Knights have shown. They went 13-0 last year. They obviously won the state title, but they're off to a 3-0 start this year. I talked to Coach Ryan Steinkamp, and this is what he had to say regarding taking it one game at a time and not getting too focused on the win streak.
8: You know, we talk about 0-0 all the time. Now we respect all of our opponents. You know, we're not scared to play anybody, but we respect everybody. We know every team's got a lot of good players and teams out there too. And that, you know, we're gonna see everybody's best. We gotta bring our best.
6: From Ida Grove and for the Radio Iowa Scouting Report and KDSN, I'm Jonathan Blair.
2: Also in 2A tonight, it's second-ranked Roland Story visiting Denver, third-ranked Okoboji hosts Spirit Lake, while number 4 Albernette's at home against Tipton. Class 1A, number 1 Iowa City Regina hosts Cardinal. It's second-ranked South Hardin on the road at Eagle Grove, third-ranked Appling and Parkersburg hosts Union, while number 4 West Lyons at home against Alta Iria. Class A, 5th-ranked St. Ansgar visits number 7 Mason City Newman. In a 3-0 start, the St. Ansgar option attack has piled up 833 yards of rushing, and junior quarterback Porter Sweesaw is connecting on nearly 64% of his passes with 5 touchdowns.
9: He's a very accurate passer, a heady kid. He's one of my assistant coach's sons, so he's been around our program basically since he could walk. So, you know, it's important for us. We get so many loaded boxes because we are typically run heavy, so It affords us the opportunity to maybe catch teams sleeping every now and then in the passing game.
2: That's St. Ansgar coach Drew Clevenger. Newman coach Rich McArdle says a key against the Saints

0: is forcing them to throw when they have to and not when they want to.
1: If we can get them to throw the ball a little bit, maybe we're doing something right against their run. That remains to be said. They, you know, they're going to run the ball until they don't have to. So, but they do, the last few years, they have sprinkled in the pass a little bit more, and you can tell that they're trying a little bit more in their passing game.
0: Also in Class A, number one Woodbury Central is at IKM Manning. Second-ranked West Sioux hosts Akron Westfield. It's number three Wapsie Valley at Midland, while fourth-ranked North Lynn is on the road at Columbus. And an eight-player tonight, it's top-ranked Audubon hosting Cam. Second-ranked Iowa Valley is at HLVTC. Fourth-ranked Woodbine hosts Stanton. That's all for the Scouting Report. For Radio Iowa Sports, I'm Todd Kim.
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1: They motion Grant out of the backfield. Simpson wants to throw. They're going to take a shot up the right sideline for Tyson Augustine. Over the shoulder catch, 30, 25, 20. Sheds the tackle from Langton at the 10, and he gets into the end zone for a Bulldog touchdown.
0: High school football.
1: Throws toward the right sideline. Overthrew his man, and the ball's picked off. Keegan Bogue flags it down, and the Dogs will take over in Monarch territory.
0: With all the action, here's KLEM Sports Director Daniel Versteeg.
2: A very pleasant good evening, football fans, and we welcome you to Corver Field, DeValoy Stadium for week four of the high school football season and the final game in the non-district schedule as your Lamar's community football team gets set to battle the MOC Floyd Valley Dutchmen on the Dutchmen's home turf here in Orange City. Once again, good evening and welcome to our broadcast, Bulldog Football here on KLEM. This is the Floyd Valley Healthcare pregame show. I'm Daniel Versteeg, joined by my partner tonight, Tyler Phelan. The Bulldogs are 1-2 on the season. Opened the season with a victory, but now have taken a couple of steps back against some very good football teams in the non-district. They lost to a top 10 3A team, Bishop Heelan, a couple of weeks ago by 10 points, and then they took a loss to a top 3 Sioux Center squad last week, dropping that one by 17. And Tyler, this is kind of the point where you're starting to get concerned about losses from the standpoint of Coach Vigdahl has high expectations every year. Non-district play, still impactful, not necessarily as impactful as maybe your district schedule, but there's still important games. He wants his team at minimum to go 2-2 in non-district play. Now, that with that goal, it almost makes it a must-win kind of game today. So it's just a very important game for the Bulldogs, and they need to play their best tonight to have a shot at that.
3: You know, Daniel, and that's one thing that Coach said, they've had their best week of practice this week. I know that was one thing that he reiterated to you, and you are 100% correct. As far as going into the district play, we know that district play would take care of everything. Right. However, we've seen in the past few years, we go 2-2, and you just leave it up to a lot of chances as far as what that non-district looks like for RPI, where that seating will be, and then can you sneak in if for some reason you do not end up as the top two in the district. So it just feels so much better and different if you are going 2-2 in the district play than 1-3. And they've played some good teams. I mean, you said it, the two losses they've had were ranked opponents who are probably going to be playing very well and deep into the postseason this year. But we need to take care of ourselves. It sounded like a lot of little things that coaches want to take care of, and that will hopefully prevent the big things like big plays happening against us.
2: And we're going to hear from Coach Ken Vigdahl on our pregame show as we do each and every time we do Bulldog football. One of the conversations talked about the mentality going into a football game and after you've lost a couple of games. I mean, let's face it, you can lose a football team very quickly if you lose back-to-back football games week in and week out. It's very important that a football team has a good mentality going into a contest because, Tyler, you could lose a football game before the ball is even remotely kicked off just based on how you are mentally going into it.
3: Right. Some of these teams that you've played against, for example, Heelan in the past, you go against Heelan and they have this tradition and they've got players that they're always recruiting, all that kind of stuff. Yes. So you come in and you already feel defeated. And that is the worst mentality that you can possibly have. When you go into a game like MLC, this is a very high quality team. Mm-hmm. We've played them for quite a bit. We've had some great matchups with them. You also want to see the team here believe and have confidence in themselves. The coaching staff have mentioned throughout the week that they need to start believing in themselves. And when you start believing in yourselves, and that starts with doing little things right. If you can go ahead and trust, I do my footwork correctly, I'm getting my read correctly, all of a sudden that confidence blossoms in other things, and now you are ready to play a ball game. So I know talking with coaches this week, they have felt very, very confident that they're in a better mind frame, even after the two losses. But you still got to go out there and execute.
2: Yes, well, and hopefully the mindset also leads to propping up your teammates and being all on the same team, because that's also a very important part. And as you said, you're going up against the MOC Floyd Valley team that has been successful this year. They're 2-1, and their one loss is looking better and better as the weeks go along. They lost to Central Lyon George Little Rock, who, by the way, beat number one ranked West Lyon in 1A in the Beef Bowl. So that's a Lyon team that's played very good. I think they're ranked number 6 now in Class 2A, if I recall correctly. They squeaked out

0: against a good Unity Christian squad and doubled up a Storm Lake team by running the football very well. And I think that's going to be critical. If the Bulldogs can stop the run and force the Dutch to go through the air tonight, that's going to play into Lamar's hands.
1: Yeah, definitely watching film, you start seeing MOC showing a lot more of what we call I-form, where they have a tight end, a running back, and then also the fullback.
0: Yes.
1: So traditionally, that's a smash mouth type of system. So the good thing is for the Bulldogs, at least I felt in my experience playing against that, usually you can read your guards, you can get great keys, and even if they do want to run the ball, it's usually leading you to where they're trying to get the ball carrier too. So as long as the linebackers are doing that, and Chris Sanchez and those guys and Ben Regenator have been doing a nice job the last couple of weeks with that. So if they can trust their keys, we said it before, small things against a tough run game, all of a sudden you get them behind the sticks. And we'll say that a lot throughout the night of making sure you stay on time. If we can get them behind, so instead of, you know, second and five or third and three, if it becomes third and seven or third and 10, we are winning and we're taking that run game away from them. Now they show some versatility to passing it. They've got two wonderful receivers, which I know, Daniel, you'll highlight a little bit, but their main thing is, as you said, is to run the ball, stay ahead of the chains, and get some scores that via that ground game.
0: Well, last week they were able to do both things very successfully against Storm Lake. They threw the ball effectively. They ran the ball effectively. Their passing attack was led in large part by Albert Van Zee, three catches, 119 yards, and a touchdown last week. So again, it kind of goes back to, we feel like a broken record, and we don't intend to be, but if we go back to the Bishop Heelan game that we talked about a couple of weeks ago, a lot of what Coach Vigdahl talked about in our pregame show was eliminating the big play. And so if you get lulled to sleep in the running game saying, all right, they're just going to keep running the football, who's to say they're not going to blow the lid off the offense and say, all right, here's a 50, 60-yard pass play? I mean, that's the kind of dichotomy you got to be prepared for defensively.
1: Right, and you'll hear Coach Van Cly, Coach Farringer, they're some of the secondary coaches for Lamar's, constantly reminding the guys to keep their eyes where they need to be, because coordinators on the other side, they're looking and watching. Yep, they're coming a little too close. They're getting up to the line of scrimmage a little too fast. I think it's time to take our shot. So you'll hear those coaches on the back end trying to remind their guys, read your keys as well. Stay where you need to be and prevent the big play. And we didn't do that last week.
0: No.
1: You know, so I know that's a big focus for the coach this week.
0: Well, it's going to be a great matchup. Again, the Bulldogs are 1-2 on the season. They are looking to get a very important win. And again, enter district play and a tough matchup at Spencer next week with a record of 2-2. So that means we've got Bulldog football on our airwaves 2 weeks in a row. We'll head to Spencer to start district play coming up next Friday. But of course, got to get past the Dutchman first. It's going to be a tough matchup here tonight, and we're glad to bring it to you from Corver Field, Develoy Stadium in Orange City. The other matchups that'll be taking place in this district tonight, you have Fort Dodge, still undefeated, by the way. They're hosting Waterloo West. Fort Dodge is the number 6 ranked team in the state. Sergeant Bluff Luton plays a very good Glenwood squad tonight in Sergeant Bluff. Spencer's got a tough battle at Sioux Center. We'll see how that one goes. Sioux City West is going to put their 3-0 start on the line tonight against a 3-0 Sioux City East team. And then Storm Lake is looking to bounce back after losing to the Dutchman last week at Atlantic. We'll try and keep you up to date on some of those games as the game goes along, because we always want to know what the non-district record looks like before district play begins next week in Class 4A District 1. We're also trying to keep you up to date on some games happening around the area tonight. I do know there were a couple of altered start times, because I know there's maybe a forecast of some weather a little further south of us. I don't think we're going to have an issue with that here tonight in Orange City, but it's something to keep in mind. In fact, Hinton had to play earlier at Ridgeview tonight. That was a 5 o'clock kick. Kingsley Pearson hosting Rims and St. Mary's. That's a 6 o'clock kick. Of course, Galen Catholic has homecoming tonight. They host Hartley Melvin Sanborn. MMCRU celebrating homecoming tonight against Sioux Central. Akron Westfield's got a tough matchup at West Sioux. So lots of football games that we'll be kind of trying to keep our radar tuned to and see how things are going around the listening area as well. Of course, it's a busy night. Week 4, the high school football season's here. Just about everybody is in district play except for the bigger classes, and the Bulldogs are trying to enter district play on a high note. We'll take a break, and when we come back, we're going to be joined by the head coach of the Bulldogs, Coach Ken Vigdahl, and get his thoughts on that great week of practice we've alluded to the last few days and what has to happen to have success against the Dutchman. Stay tuned. Ken Vigdahl, the head coach of the Bulldogs, is coming up in just a moment right here on KLEM.

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6: We welcome you back to our pregame coverage of Lamar's Community Football right here on KLEM Radio. Daniel Versteg with you, chatting with Ken Vigdal, the head coach of the Bulldogs, on our pregame coverage brought to you by Floyd Valley Healthcare. The Bulldogs are 1-2, a couple of losses the last 2 weeks, but they look to bounce back tonight against MOC Floyd Valley in Orange City. All right, Coach. Two losses right in a row. I know that's not the best way to open up the season. How have the guys responded to the last few days in practice to make sure that this losing streak stops at two games?
7: Well, I think the biggest thing was just how we celebrate each other when we do something right. And if we went back and we watched film and we showed, hey, we scored touchdowns, we had stops, we had this, and we just really didn't celebrate, you know, a teammate making a great play. And that's what we kind of concentrated on this week. It's like when a teammate makes a great play, you're going to celebrate them. You're going to give them a high five, slap them on the helmet, whatever you're going to do. But it's one of those things that, you know what, you have to build energy, and that's how you do it. Because believe it or not, over the last 6 years, that's kind of who we are. We're a team that plays fast. We're a team that plays with energy. And we hadn't really been doing that the last couple of weeks. And even though we had played quality opponents, you know, we just didn't do that at the right time. And the other thing is, if something goes bad, we just got to play the next play and celebrate the next play. We don't need to worry about what happened the last play, because you can't let the last play affect the next three plays.
6: Coach, just piggybacking off of that, you know, a lot of people would probably think just on the outside, okay, you know, you need to make a fundamental change, something X's and O's wise, schematic wise. But you've been coaching long enough. How vital is it to have that mentality change that can then lead to some more success from the fundamental and that kind of standpoint?
7: Well, I think when you do that and you're talking about, okay, we're going to, like, fundamentally change, when you say, do we need to correct some things? Yeah, we still need, sure, to correct some things. We still need to do some things. But if our mindset isn't in the aspect of I need to correct things, then it doesn't really matter. And, you know, even starting on Monday, I mean, it just seemed that there was a different sort of mindset Monday, because people were asking more questions than they've ever asked before. You could see that we wanted to learn this defense. Now, every offense has to learn, you know, what type of defense they're facing for the week. So, you know, that's a whole thing. But the one thing about it was, you know, the mind change that we did, and it started on Monday and it carried over on Tuesday and Wednesday. You know, just up front, I coached the offensive line, you know, just going from doubles to backer, you know, double teaming to a backer, you know, that got a lot better over the course of the week, knowing who to block, you know, with this type of defense. And so

0: So I think if you don't have the mindset of, okay, I got to change a little bit, then nothing changes.
1: We're chatting with Ken Vigdahl, of course, the head coach of the Lawrence Community Football. Let's dive into that defense then that you've been learning. It looks like MOC runs another three front defensively. So you're talking about double teaming maybe a defensive lineman and then focusing on a linebacker. How have the offensive linemen dealt with that in being able to make that adjustment relatively quickly?
0: Well, I think the big thing is, you know, you have individual periods. We just like every team does. And so we just practice it all week. You know, we talked about getting, just like you said, they have a zero tech, which is a nose guard. He'll shade one way or the other. We have to help, you know, the guard that he shaded to has to help the center. And then they're going to climb to a backer and one will take over the nose and things like that. And the way they shade is not unusual. It's just we don't see a lot of shades where the whole front shades a half a man one way or a half a man to the other. So, you know, we've kind of figured out that, you know, they like to shade this particular way. So we're going to try to help our offense out by calling plays that take advantage of that shade.
1: How do they then use those linebackers behind that shade to create some havoc and some problems?
0: Well, and every defense is a gap control defense. So if you're going to shade your front one way, you really have to shade your linebackers the other way a little bit. So it puts not really another linebacker in the box, but it allows you to, you know, over gap the linebacker there where, you know, maybe a guard can't get to him. But the other thing that they do is they do like to bring pressure off the edge a little bit, like Sioux Center, and basically all three fronts like to bring pressure off the edge. So we have to account for everybody there. So, you know, it's one of those things that, you know, hopefully our RPO game, we used it a bunch last week. We'll probably have to use it a bunch this week.
1: So what becomes the important read for Jordan when it comes to your RPOs? What are the things he's got to be on the lookout for with all of that pressure coming off the edge and all those kind of things that we've talked about on the front?
0: Well, we always have ours is a pre-read, pre-snap RPO. So if the linebacker on the outside moves out with the running back, we know that he's going to hand it to the other running back. If the guy stays in the box, if the linebacker stays in the box and doesn't follow the linebacker out, he's going to throw it. If he blitzes, he's probably going to throw it because we talk about you don't throw away from pressure, you throw into pressure. So, like, if a guy comes off the right side and we've got a back out there that's in a bubble screen, we're definitely going to throw it.
1: Let's flip sides of the field then, Coach, and talk about the MOC Floyd Valley offense. Boy, it looked like they kind of had a heyday last week against Storm Lake. They ran the football very well. They hadn't done that the first 2 weeks. As you've been kind of looking on film, was that a scheme thing, or do you think this Dutchman team is looking to maybe run the football a little bit more as they get here into week four?
0: Yeah, they line up in the eye a lot. And so, you know, when you line up in the eye formation, you're really, that's what you're saying. We're going to run the ball. And so they've run that for the last 3 weeks. Just last week, they were able to get into the Storm Lake defensive line and create gaps and allow their running backs to get into the hole and then bounce out and score and things like that. So, you know, the whole thing is we expect them to run the ball. They will spread it out a little bit, but I think, and they have a outside receiver that's really fast. I think he runs a 10-something 100. So they'll probably try to get him deep after watching our film from last week. But, you know, the one thing is I think they're going to stay constant and they're going to really try to run the ball at us.
1: When they run the ball, is there anything flashy to it, or is it just kind of here's our guys, here's our offensive line, you know, try and shut us down?
0: Yeah, it's the I formation, so you know what that means. It's going to be an ISO or an inside zone one way or the other, and they're going to run downhill, and they want to be able to, you know, get past the line and into the backers and make it, you know, 3, 4, 5 yards so you continue on your drive.
1: Let's talk about the other aspect that you mentioned too. I mean, yeah, they have a deep threat capability when it comes to the passing attack. I know we talked about this in our pregame chat prior to Bishop Heelan as well, but what's going to be the mentality or the mindset you have to have your defense in to make sure that you can both defend the run and, you know, if they try and blow one up over the top, that you're ready for that too?
0: Well, I think the big thing is over the last couple of weeks is our defensive front. They're quick enough and strong enough and fast enough, but they weren't staying in lane one. And what we mean by lane one is just a yard on the opposite side of the line of

0: scrimmage. We were running upfield, which allowed the quarterback either to escape underneath or to, if they ran the ball, to run underneath all of that. So I know Coach Van Aerle worked really hard with the defensive line this week that, you know, if the defensive tackles block down, we squeeze that. If it's a run block and we get past them, we're staying at lane one, which is 1 yard past the line of scrimmage. We're not going to run upfield. And then our secondary, you know, they worked hard on the routes this week that MLC is going to run. We have to give cushion. We run that combo coverage. We talk about the safeties getting onto the edges. And so, you know, all those things that hopefully that MLC will do, we can defend.
1: Last thing for you, overall, just looking at this game, maybe from a 5,000-foot view, whatever you want to call it, just what are the key things overall that have to happen for you guys if you are to get to that baseline goal that we always talk about every year of at least finishing non-district play 2-2?
0: Yeah, you know, we can't give up the big play defensively. You know, we gave up 3 or 4 last week. We can't do that. We have to be able to hold on the ball. We have to be able to get first downs. It's going to be one of those games where we're going to have to put 8, 9, you know, 10 play drives together. And once we get down there, we have to score. You know, we got to get some points on the board. Last week we did it late in the game, but we got to do it early in the game this week.
1: Well, I hope that happens. Looking forward to it. Should be a great contest. Coach, we appreciate your time and best of luck.
0: Thanks, Daniel.
1: Absolutely. He's Ken Vigdahl, the head coach of Lamar's Community Football. We'll be back to kick it off from Orange City here in just a moment. Stay tuned. 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
8: Well, we welcome you back briefly here to Orange City, Corver Field, Beavaloy Stadium. Lamar's and MOC Floyd Valley set to do battle in our final non-district game of the year. We're going to step aside, though, one more time. We're very close to kickoff. The Bulldogs and the Dutchmen are on the field. We will be ready to go here in just a few minutes. 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